Muse was Supermassive Black Hole, number 18 in the Hottest 100 of 2006. And before that, Phoebe Bridgers' new song, Lost Boys. Peking Duck before that with Thrills. And at the top, Last Dinner Party with Big Dog. All here on Mornings, it's Triple J. I'm Sam Lane, filling in for Lucy this week, which means I get to do science with Dr. Carl after 11. We've already got some questions coming through on the text line. Reminder, the number is 0439757555. Text them in, and we'll reach out, we'll chat. My people will talk to your people, and it'll be fantastic. Science once again up after 11. This next song, Nia Archives, she's got a new album coming out called Emotional Junglist. It's coming

coming out tomorrow. If you don't know what a junglist is someone who enjoys the style of music jungle. If you remember that clip from the UK, like, I think it was University Challenge, we need jungle, I'm afraid. Lots of fast drums. Very exciting, but it's emotional. You're pairing that very fast drum beats with kind of sad textures, like what you're hearing right now. This is her song with Georgia Smith called Get Me Down. Got one from Geese coming up pretty soon as well. Ooh, and the new Kobe D and Hellcat Speed Racer 1, all here on Mornings, Triple J.

Aboriginal and Torres Strait Islander music and artists from the ground up. 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All the girls and the boys

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All the girls and the boys, get loose with it. Get loose with it.

0: Triple J Mornings, Sam Lane with you here, filling in for Lucy today. Two songs, two dance tracks, Near Archives with Get Me Down featuring Georgia Smith and Kobe D right there with Marubra Villain with Hellcat Speed Racer. Oh my goodness, so much dance music. We're going to keep the party going because we announced a party recently, the One Night Stand. It's coming to beautiful Wiradjuri country out in Griffith, New South Wales. And Maya is playing it among a host of other acts, including Nina Durante, DMAs, Genesis Owusu, Betty Reyes, and also an Unearthed competition winner. So if you live in Griffith, head to the Unearthed website. Get your demos in. You could be on that stage. So without further ado, here's one from Maya called The Last Man on Earth.
1: This artist is playing One Night Stand.

Wishy is a band from Indianapolis, and they have a record coming out in October called Nature's Pill. I just played you a song by them. It's called Lovesick. They're on the same record label as this week's feature album, Swap Me. They're a band from Adelaide. I don't know, a good way to find artists sometimes, I find. Check the record label they're on if it's like a tastemakery one. To put it in football terms for the World Cup, it's like being a fan of Brighton and Hove Albion. They do the good scouting, then they go on to a bigger club. You're here on Triple J. It's Mornings with me, Sam Lane. So good to be with you. Yeah, I love that sort of guitar music. It really harkens back to like a lot of the stuff my mum played me growing up, starting with maybe like a Powderfinger and then going into older Aussie bands like, I don't know, the Triffids, and she loved the Stems as well. So yeah, I love that band. I love that just gorgeous pop guitar sound. I literally cannot get enough of it. You can find all the songs I played today on the Triple J app, ABC Listen app, because we had some great guitar music before. Geese and Maya as well. Maya once again playing One Night Stand in Griffith. All right, one more song to take us to the news. This one's more of a party track from Carlo. It's called Faster. You might know Carlo from various dance tracks around the ways. You'll know this one. You're here on Triple J.

0: We're with Triple J News. Australia's Minister for Innovation and Science says its unethical artificial intelligence models overseas are able to train on Australian music. Artists, including Playlunch, have found their songs on a massive database collating music that's available to train AI and have told Triple J it amounts to their art being stolen. Minister Tim Ayres says he wants to see AI models train here, so it's within Australia's copyright law.
1: Copyright is only meaningful when there's a payment involved, and artists have got a right to say yes or no to the way that their content is used.
0: Opposition leader Angus Taylor is backing his shadow minister Jacinta Numpa-Jimpa-Price after she shared a social media post claiming migrants are being, quote, imported for votes. She reposted a video from the right-wing podcast Two Worlds Collide on X, which incorrectly claims the federal government is importing migrants from India, Africa and the Middle East for electoral gain. Senator Price was demoted from the Liberal frontbench in 2025 after accusing Labor of prioritising Indian migrants for political benefit, but was reinstated to the shadow ministry by Mr. Taylor earlier this year. He's told Channel 9 her repost does not equal an endorsement.
2: We haven't spoken specifically on this
3: issue
2: because, frankly, no, because in the end, a retweet is not an endorsement.
3: Then what is it?
2: Well, a retweet is...

0: He's pointing to a post that has been made by someone else with obvious questions.
1: Overseas, US President Donald Trump is warning Iran to behave as American attacks on Tehran continue. Ali Krew has the latest.
2: US Central Command says it's conducting a new round of strikes against Iran after reimposing a naval blockade of its ports. It says it's also disabled an oil tanker attempting to sail toward the Iranian port of Karg Island after it ignored multiple warnings. President Donald Trump says Iran badly wants to make a deal while issuing this warning.
3: I don't like giving deadlines, but they know the story.
1: Australian companies are among those getting their money back after the Trump administration was forced to refund tens of billions of dollars in tariffs paid last year. The founder of Australian swimwear brand Nashi, Tom Wilson, says he's received the $100,000 the tariffs cost him plus 6% interest.
4: It's a relief and it's exciting. It was massive and stressful. And I think everyone in e-commerce last year was like, their guts were curled with stress the whole year.
1: And a quick spoiler alert, England has fallen one game short of an appearance in the final of the Men's Soccer World Cup for the second time in three tournaments, beaten 2-1 by Argentina in the semi-finals.

Good morning. It's Triple J. And you tuned in to Mornings. I'm Sam Lane, filling in for Lucy today. You just heard Genesis Owusu with Big Dog from his fabulous record, Red Star Woo and the Worldwide Scourge. He's playing One Night Stand. We announced that it's in Griffith this year out on Wiradjuri Country, joining Nina Jirachi, Betty Reyes, Mayer, plenty more. Head to the Triple J website for all the details. Hamish on the text line, loving that song, 0439-757-555. When I filled in on Brekkie last week, time is flat circle. I don't remember what I was doing yesterday, but when I was filling in on Brekkie with Latifah T, we premiered a new Genesis Owusu song. And we just marveled how consistent this man is. Three records in, putting out just amazing tracks. And this, you know, Big Dog's more of an album cut. It wasn't a single, but every single song on the record is amazing. There's a concept to it as well. It's so good. As a reminder, a little later on in the show, after 11, Dr. Carl will be stopping by, so you need to get your questions in, 0439-757-555. That is the number. There's already been some fantastic questions coming through, so get in soon. Here's one by Newport. It's called Carrie. Triple J Mornings.

New music from Kalela and Pink Panther as two icons of R&B teaming up with this song called The Bridge. Kalela has a new album out. It's called New Avatar. You're hearing it here on Mornings. It's Triple Day. I'm Sam Lane. Great to be with you filling in for Lucy today. A lot of great questions coming in on the text line 0439 757 555 for Dr. Carl. Remember, that's after 11. Get your texts in. Once again, the number is 0439 757 555. Yeah, love that new Kalela record. She's working with producers that have also worked with Pink Panther S, so very interesting sounds. My favorite sound, top sound for me. You might have heard on Triple J a song of hers called New Idea. I believe that was one. Linkin B, and it's has a baritone guitar, which is like halfway between a bass guitar and a regular guitar, so it can make these kind of interesting sounds. Some would call it the cello of guitars, even. That's a fun instrument. My friend has one, and it's always really fun to noodle around on. Here's one from Lottie McLeod. It's called Sunburnt, and don't go anywhere. I've got the new one from Miss Canina. Hand out. Coming very soon. Triple J.

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1: Luca, we're at the tail end of our first week. Can you believe it?
2: Mate, it is absolutely flying by and the hits do not stop coming. 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
1: And of course, Thursday means that Kaelin Crabb is coming through with a pre-ken mix to get you pumped up.
2: I don't know how much more pumped up I can be, man. One night stand is happening. It's going down. We got Kaelin coming up. It's our first week together. I don't know if my heart can take it.
1: Oh, sure. Should we ask Kaelin to bring you something a little bit more low-key for you, Luca? Something acoustic, something chill?
2: Nah, I reckon crank it up. I reckon double down. I want to break the world record for most heartbeats per minute. Let's go.
1: Are you sure?
2: Yeah, go on.
1: All right, sure thing. 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

New from Miss Kanina. That one is called Handouts. Oh my goodness. Text line loving it. Josh said, I think I just blew my speakers. Pumpkin, Miss Kanina. I believe he meant to say pumpin', but it would be funny if he was pumpkin somehow. Triple J Mornings is the show you're listening to. I am Sam Land. I'm filling in for Lucy today. I would recommend you go see Miss Kanina live. She is funny. The shows are amazing. She can bring you all the emotions. She'll make you cry. She'll make you laugh. She'll make you dance. And you're in luck because she's touring for us end of August to mid-September. Head to the Triple J website for all the details. Once again, big recommendation from me. Go see Miss Kanina live. This next one, a great collaboration because it's like a version. Porter Robertson covered Fontaine's DC favorite, a really kind of a more of a left-wing pick from him, but really enjoyed it. An electronic artist covering a rock song. So let's play that now, but stick around. Got one from our feature album from Swap Meet, one of my favorite songs of the year I'm about to play. So don't go anywhere. Triple J.

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1: Hey, this is Swap Me here. Hope you're having a splendid day like we are. Very glad to announce that Mount Zero is the feature album on Triple J this week. I Nope is the opening track to the album and the last song we wrote for it. We were supposed to be packing up for a show we had, but decided to keep mucking around on our instruments. It's one of my favourites. Hope you like it. This is I Nope.

Triple J Mornings. That was Swap Meet with I Know. It's one of my favorite songs of the year, and I'm so glad that it's the feature album this week. Mount Zero is the name of the record. They're a band from Adelaide. I need to see them live. I have missed them by like millimeters multiple times, like, you know, when I've been at like a festival or something. So, okay, this year I will see Swap Meet live. I'll do it. Sam Lane with you here. It's Mornings on Triple J. Text line going off 0439757555. Someone texted in. I was talking about Miss Kanina. I played a song of hers earlier and I said you should go see her live. And someone texted in a bit late to the party, but big agree on everyone seeing Miss Kanina live. I saw her perform on the weekend in Ngunnawal Country and she did an insane cover of Kiss It Better by Rihanna. Go see Miss Kanina. The people agree. She is absolutely amazing live. Great stage presence, funny, will make you cry, will make you dance, etc., etc. Got a song by Slater up next. She's coming to our shores very shortly. Very excited for my Crank It fans out there. But for now, Spacey Jane, East Village. You're on Triple J.

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0: Cosmos Midnight are hitting us up with a national tour into spring. The Groove Duo are ready to call you onto the dance floor with their sizzling collabs and catchy tunes. So round up your mates and catch them across Boorloo, Perth, Eora, Sydney, Mianjin, Brisbane and Naarm, Melbourne from early to mid-August.
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2: Yeah.

It's Triple J Mornings. I'm Sam Lane, filling in for Lucy Smith this week. We are very, very close to Science with Dr. Carl just after the news. So keep your questions coming, 0439 757 555, and be prepared to pick up the phone. We need to talk to you. We want to open a dialogue. Here's some music by Midriff to take us there. Triple J.

0: Honor with Triple J News. The US says it's launched fresh attacks on Iran after President Donald Trump warned Tehran it better behave. More from Ali Crew.
1: The US military says Iranian military capabilities used to threaten vessels moving through the Strait of Hormuz have been targeted, while it has separately fired on a ship attempting to violate its renewed blockade of Iran's ports. In retaliation, Iran claims it struck US military targets in the region, including in Bahrain and Kuwait, as a fifth day of renewed hostilities strains their preliminary deal to end the war. Iran's top negotiator with the US says that Tehran has no reason to abide by the deal if it doesn't benefit from it.
0: Police sources say a 36-year-old man has been arrested after allegedly setting his father on fire and leaving him for dead outside a Western Sydney home. The body of a man in his 60s was found outside a home in Glenmore Park just before 1 a.m. The 36-year-old man was arrested earlier this morning. He's under police guard in hospital and officers say he is known to police, but there were no prior reports of domestic violence between the pair. In other news, the Australian Federal Police says 16 potential victims of alleged childcare abuser Hamish Tate remain unidentified as investigations continue. The 35-year-old is in custody and has been charged with 329 offences, which were allegedly committed between 2009 and 2025. Detective Acting Inspector Emmanuel Sardoulias says some of the images can be traced back to a Rouse Hill childcare centre in Sydney's northwest between 2020 and 2024.
2: The AFP holds evidence to suggest these pictures were captured on the 26th of June 2023 at a Rouse Hill childcare centre.
0: The Minister for Innovation and Science says the federal government wants tech firms to train their AI in Australia so artists can be better protected. An American news outlet has pulled together a database of millions of songs available to train AI. It features music by Australians like Playlunch without their permission. Tim Ayres has told Triple J it's unethical.
3: We want to see artificial intelligence training happening here on our terms, which means consistent with our copyright protections.
0: And English soccer fans have been left dejected after England failed to win a place in the World Cup final. Here's Cyan Valence.
4: It was tense, physical and full of emotion. And that was just the crowd watching the World Cup semi-final between England and Argentina. It was always going to be a dramatic matchup between these long-time rivals, and they headed into the second half nil all until a header put England in front and fans were convinced it was coming home. But two late goals from Argentina meant it was not to be.

0: Triple J. And that was Julia Jacklin with Get Away From Me, I Think I'll Love You Soon. It's ticked over to 11 o'clock. So here on Mornings, it's time for Science with Dr. Carl. Dr. Carl, hello.
1: Good morning. How are you? And it's lovely to be working with you again, Dr. Sam.
0: Yes, we're back. We're ready. I mean, I'm bringing my expertise of Year 7 Accelerated Science to the table and I'm ready to party.
1: look, let me talk about the motorbikes and, you know, the motocross people.
0: Yes, motocross people.
1: Mate, do you know that by the time they're up and running and fully professional, they've broken 1/6 of the bones in their body?
0: Wow.
1: So that's about 37 bones out of 216.
0: I imagine it's collarbones,
1: shoulders.
0: Are
1: the most frequently broken bone in a body.
0: Nose? No, they got the helmet on.
1: Oh, and legs and stuff. And there's two Robbies, Robbie Adelberg, Robbie Morrison, and they're sort of like the evil Knievel. I think it's Middleton. Okay, here's a question for you without notice. You ready for it?
0: Oh, God. Here we go. Yep.
1: At what age did the two Robbies start riding motorbikes?
0: Give me 6 years old.
1: Three.
0: Ah, oh,
1: mate, can you imagine? So they're 3 years old. They can't speak words properly, right? They do. They're toilet trained and everything. They're riding around on motorbikes and on their little properties, you know, with their parents. And they still believe in Santa and the Tooth Fairy.
0: That's so fun.
1: Oh, my God, isn't it a weird thing? And then when Robbie Middleton wanted to learn how to do a backflip, he went to the University of Sydney and spoke to a physicist and she took him through it. And on average, to be able to do a backflip from when you decide is 2 years.
0: 2 years?
1: 2 years of training.
0: How long did it take him?
1: I think it was 2 years.
0: Jesus.
1: He was the guy who actually jumped the Arc de Triomphe.
0: Oh, my goodness.
1: Yeah, exactly.
0: And I love how the parents are still okay with, like, he's broken so many bones, but he just loves it.
1: Yeah.
0: And I think that's beautiful.
1: Oh. And they're different from you and me. They don't have fear in the way that you and I have. And also, they seem to heal from their broken bones a lot better. And when they're doing that, when they're doing a backflip, that's 3/4 of a turn, or a forward flip, that's 1 1/4 turns. There's only three people in the world who can do a forward flip. And they've got a phrase where they want to land RSD, which stands for rubber side down.
0: RSD.
1: RSD. And during their flight from takeoff to landing, over 3 seconds, they'll have their hands on the handlebars and then shift their body around so it's at right angles to the bike in a straight line. And then they'll grab the actual handles, the seat, and then occasionally they'll let go of the bike entirely. And during that 3 second window, there are these two lumps of matter, a human and a motorbike, traveling through the air, and they have to join up to it. And they do this complicated thing with tucking in and moving out to change their rate of spin so they land RSD. But also, during the actual 3 second flight, they might flick the accelerator on and you'll see the occasional one and occasional two puffs of smoke, all of this in 3 seconds. OMG.
0: Oh, my goodness. Well, that's one reason that I'm never going to be a professional motorbiker, but we have some callers on the line.
1: Hurrah.
0: With their questions. Coco in the gong, what's your question?
2: Hey, doctors. I was just wondering, how do one-way mirrors work?
1: They're not strictly one way, but they work on having one side light and one side dark. And you can see this in the daytime when you're in an office building, and even though you've got lights on inside the office building, it's much brighter outside. And so unless it's really bright inside, basically the glass just reflects you. But then at nighttime, when it's really dark outside and the lights on the inside are just as bright, you can see in, but they can't. So it's simply having a difference in lighting. There is no such thing as a genuine one-way mirror. What you have is glass that's heavily tinted and you have people on the other side in a room that's perfectly dark with no light in it.
0: Oh, so if you want to check if you're being spied on, it's more about knowing the lights than it is looking at the particular features of the glass?
1: No, yeah, that is correct. There are various physical reasons why you can't have a one-way mirror, which I've kind of forgotten, and I wrote a story about this, but Coco, forgive me, I've totally forgotten what it was. Oh, my God. There is a reason why you can't have glass that lets light through only in one direction, and I'll try and look it up in the break.
0: Well, Coco, I hope that helps you in case there is a suspected one-way mirror in your life.
2: Thank you so much.
1: Thank you.
0: Thanks, Coco. And we've got Kenton from Canberra on the line. Kenton, what's your question?
3: Good morning, doctors. I'm just wondering, Humans are the only animals that sneeze through their mouth. I've seen pets and stuff sneeze through their nose. I've tried to sneeze through my nose and I can't do it. I can hold back a sneeze, but I just can't seem to sneeze through my nose.
1: Whoa. This is an ENT or ear, nose and throat question, and I have a bit of knowledge that I think is correct, but I can't exactly answer the question. We'd need a vet, either a small or a large animal vet, to ring in, and the number they should ring in is 0439757555.
0: Very good, Dr. Carl.
1: Thank you. I've been training. But what I know is this, is that apparently we humans are the only animal that can choke to death. That in with food, because we have a crossover. So you've got a mouth that food comes through, but also air comes through, and then you've got to have a little flap valve. And you want the air to go to the lungs, and you want the food to go into the esophagus and then continue on for 10 metres in us or 1 metre of a gut in a dog. And we've shifted our larynx down so that we can have very fine control of our speech. And in fact, to get clear speech usually takes till the age of 9 or 10, where you can say things like British Constitution and not slur your words. And so the cost of us being able to speak is that because our larynx has shifted, we can then choke to death. The sneezing thing, I think I've sneezed through my nose.
0: I was going to say it, Kenton. I don't want to be rude, but I have sneezed through my nose before. I have done it. So Kenton, just you cannot sneeze through your nose, to be clear.
3: I try because I assume that a sneeze is to get rid of something out of your nose. So I'm trying to sneeze out my nose, and I just can't do it. I either hold it back or go a big achoo.
1: Well, to be disgusting, I actually let it go on one occasion and put a tissue in front to see what happened, and all this crud came out. Did you find that, Sam?
0: Yes, I do. I have bad sinuses, so I often want to get sneeze out the nose because it clears everything out.
1: Well,
0: it goes really fast.
1: I don't think you should assign low moral values to your sinuses, but rather blame evolution or God, because a sinus is defined as a chamber that's only got one entry and exit, only one. Now, when we were on all fours, the drain point would be at the lowest point. But now that we're standing up, the drain point is not at the lowest point.
0: Yeah.
1: Bad design. It's like some of the older MG sports cars where the drain point in the boot, because water gets into the boot, was about 10 centimetres above the lowest point of the boot, so that you'd have a little swimming pool in the back of your MG.
0: Well isn't that nice? Also, correction on the text line, Dr. Carl, it's Robbie Madison.
1: Madison.
0: We're having a great time.
1: He is amazing. The way that they can do all of that physics in their mind, but it's not just a physics, it's the fear and also spatial awareness. If I were to go upside down, I would lose my orientation. They keep it exactly. They know exactly.
0: Yeah, they just have such a great sense of balance and moving. Kenton, thanks so much question. Let's play some music and then we'll be back. More questions for Dr. Carl, 0439757555 is the number. It's Triple J.

0: Back here on Triple J, that was Carly Uchis with Telepatia. It's Science with Dr. Carl. Dr. Carl is in the building. He's wearing a lovely shirt with, is that manatee? No, orcas?
1: Some sort of soft, blobby sea creature. Large, I'm thinking a
0: dugong?
1: Manatee.
0: Yeah, manatee dugong, but like a lovely dugong? White color. It kind of looks like very vaguely sheep-like. It's very beautiful.
1: The sheep of the sea, yeah.
0: Bit of theater of the mind there for you. We've got some amazing, some follow-ups from our last chat. We have

0: experts on the line. First of all, we had a question earlier about animal sneezing. We've got Sarah from Melbourne on the line who said, I'm a vet. Talk to me. Sarah, hello.
1: Dr. Sarah, welcome and thank you for ringing in. We love you.
2: Hi, doctors. Thanks for having me on.
1: So lay it on us about sneezing. And was I right with my memory about we humans are virtually the only animal that can choke to death on their food?
2: Well, I'm not sure about most animals, but definitely we can see that problem in dogs.
1: Dogs can do it.
2: Flat-faced dogs in particular, so your brachycephalics, French bulldogs and the like.
1: Okay, so they've been bred over the last couple of hundred years, but what about your average wild dog? Can they choke to death?
2: Average wild dog, not so sure about that, but it is certainly something we see quite often in our flat-faced pets.
0: Oh, my goodness. Sarah, thank you so much for having that on the line. I mean, can they sneeze, though?
2: They can. Dogs tend to do what we call reverse sneezing, so it sounds more like a gasp inwards, but it functions the same sort of way as our sneezes do.
0: Yeah, I do know my dogs, when they sneeze, make the most hysterical noises.
2: That'll be it.
0: Woof! It is a reverse gasp. That's the best way to describe it.
1: So dogs can sneeze.
0: Dogs can sneeze.
2: Absolutely. But
1: tell me more about this reverse sneeze.
2: It's basically just functions the same way as human sneezing, just sort of inwards rather than outwards. It sounds different, but it's still a way of sort of clearing debris from the nasal passages.
1: Oh, so we sneeze to clear debris from the airways and the lungs. Is that what we...
2: Mm. As far as I know about sneezing, it's usually when you've got something that's irritating the nose, so the body's sort of trying to expel debris that way, and dogs just do it a little bit differently.
1: Ah, so that's because they don't have neat little thumbs or little fingers where they can pick their nose.
2: Theoretically, I guess.
1: So why do they do it inwards, though?
2: That I'm not sure on. You'd have to talk to an anatomist about that.
1: Oh, of course. There's so many branches of knowledge. You just get deeper.
0: Thank you so much, Sarah.
1: Thank you so much, Dr. Sarah.
0: And we've got another follow-up. Cam from Victoria, who said, I am close mates with Robbie Oldenburg and Robbie Madison. I've ridden dirt bikes, competed with them for over 20 years. I've broken lots of bones. Cam, hello. Tell us about your broken bones.
3: Hey guys, stoked to talk to you. So I've been riding dirt bikes pretty much my whole life since I was 4 years old as well. And I've broken a lot of bones in my career.
0: Dr. Carl, you said that there's a crazy stat about how many bones they break before they're early.
1: From memory, there's 216 bones in the body, and they said in our little research that the professional riders, by the time they get good in their careers, have broken some 37 bones.
0: Now, Cam, does that align with your experience?
3: Pretty much does, yes. But it wasn't so much just broken bones. I had a lot of head injuries and I was comatized and I've had probably about 10 concussions and I've had all sorts of different injuries just as much as broken bones.
0: But they still love dirt bikes. Do you get out and do it a little less risky, just a little poodle around on the trails?
3: Actually, I'm still riding almost semi-professional, so
0: really?
3: I still enjoy it.
1: Semi-professional? Yeah. That is a very... I am so impressed by the skill and how they have to do so many things in such a short period of time.
0: Yeah. Cam... stay safe out there, and we thank you for, I guess, proving Dr. Carl's statistics correct about how many broken bones there are.
3: No worries, guys. I appreciate it, and I'm stoked to talk to you.
0: Thanks so much, Cam. We've also got Pixie from Ballarat on the line. Pixie, you have a question about the distance from the Earth to the Sun.
4: I do. Hello. I was wondering, I mean, I know we can measure the distance between the Earth and the Sun, but I was wondering if it has been done by researchers over time to measure if there was a different distance, like over history. So like say 400 million years ago, was it still the same distance or was it different? Is that something that people have been able to figure out?
1: Oh, yes. So the Earth is drifting away from the Sun a little bit every year, 1.5 centimetres, roughly the size of a little joint in the end of your finger. And that's because the Sun is losing mass by converting mass into energy, E equals MC squared, and also the solar wind. So it's got less gravity. So the Earth is moving out by 1.5 centimetres a year. And you mentioned 400 million years. That's about 6,000 kilometres, which is not enough to affect the weather. We do know that the Earth changes its orbit in three different ways. It's called the Milankovitch cycle. Look it up on Wikipedia, Milankovitch. And on a 100,000-year cycle, the Earth changes its orbit from sort of more circular to more egg-shaped or elliptical and then back again. And then on a 41 or 42,000-year cycle, the angle of tilt of the Earth varies.

0: you realise that in all of the solar systems that we've looked at, that Earth is very uncommon. We've looked at about 5,000 solar systems, and the most common things are either you've got a hot Jupiter, in other words, something the size of Jupiter, which is close to the Sun, or you've got a bunch of super-Earths, and they're like five times the mass of the Earth. And what we think happened in our solar system was that we had super-Earths, and then Jupiter, via various physics, drifted in towards the Sun and started the inner planets running into each other, and then if it had stayed there, they would have then gone in all different directions and dissipated. But it towed Saturn in behind it, and then fancy more physics, then that Saturn then dragged it out. It's called the Big Tack, T-A-C-K theory, as in tacking on a boat to go upwind. And so Jupiter went out back to where it was, and then all of the rubble turned into the four inner rocky planets. So but we've been here probably for about 4.5 billion years, roughly the same distance, although that would have changed when something the size of Mars slammed into the Earth about 100 million years after it formed. Big topic there that you've hit us with.
1: Yeah, Pixie, there's a lot of information. Did that answer at least some of your questions or give you some areas to jump off to?
2: That's given me a heap of Wikipedia rabbit holes. Thank you.
0: And just one thing, we're fairly confident via what the scientists call proxies, because we have to look at other things to measure where the Earth was, that about 400 million years ago, the Earth was where it was, but the continents were in completely different shapes.
2: Yeah.
0: They've rearranged themselves, so sometimes they've been running north-south from the North Pole to the South Pole, and other times they've been mostly running horizontally in the Southern Hemisphere.
1: Thanks so much, Dr. Pixie. Bring back Pangea, I say. And we've got so many texts in. I think Cam was selling himself short, Dr. Carl, who we had on just before. Former professional racer, motocrosser, landed the first double backflip in a freestyle motocross run at the third event of the Red Bull X Fighters World Tour 2009 in Fort Worth, Texas.
0: Hang on.
1: He was underselling himself.
0: That's wonderful humility. And for me, the weird thing, we're doing this for our TV series coming up early next year, How Things Work. But the amazing thing being backstage was how all of the motorbike riders were so collegiate and friendly and helpful to each other, and they had families there. And it was none of this sort of, for me to succeed, you must fail. It was like they all go together. So let me get it straight. He did the world's first double backflip.
1: The first double backflip in a freestyle motocross run. So like, I think less kind of staged specifically to get that backflip. Like it was in the middle of like a run.
0: Double backflip.
1: It's pretty impressive. And we also got more texts in, people, a lot of dirt bikers texting in saying they've broken about the amount of bones that you said.
0: 37?
1: Yeah. Well, 25 from 25. Someone.
0: Well, now, who was it? Robbie Middleton?
1: Madison.
0: Madison. When he did, he jumped the Arc de Triomphe. When he came off, he tore his thumb off.
1: Jesus Christ.
0: But he kept on going as a professional.
1: They keep on going.
0: Oh, my God.
1: When we come back, more questions. So keep them coming. 0439 757 555. It's Triple J.
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0: here on Triple J. It's Science with Dr. Carl. It's Mornings with Sam Lane. I'm filling in for Lucy today. I get to do some science. Dr. Carl, we have an absolute banger question right here from Tom in Brisbane. Dr. Tom, what's your question?
1: Howdy, doctors.
2: Dr. Tom, welcome.
1: Welcome, guys. So basically, during most of the wars, most of the countries gave illicit substances to their soldiers so they could march through the night and be full of confidence and keep their moods up. Most of them were amphetamines. What was the best amphetamine that was used throughout those wars?
2: It's hard to say best or efficient.
0: What's the best amphetamine?
2: Where you're looking at a goal, which is to kill other people and or to stop other people from killing you. So it gets messy. All wars are messy. So amphetamines, benzodrine, etc., were used by the Germans and the Nazis and the UK and the US and Japan and everybody during World War II. And the good thing was that they weren't tired and they could have increased alertness and they were very confident, but their decision-making was bad and it could lead to cases of addiction. And after they came down, they really crashed badly and they were useless for a while. And so if you needed them to fight as a soldier, they couldn't do during their recovery time. Methamphetamine, big for Nazi Germany, millions of tablets, more potent than amphetamine, and they could stay awake literally for days, but severe addiction, hallucinations, cardiovascular effects, and some of them end up going off their face. Cocaine, beloved by the music industry, and there was something about a Fleetwood Mac album where they did a whole album on cocaine and then brought it to the producers, said, this sounds like crap. And the thing about cocaine is it destroys your sense of judgment. So you're doing stuff, and you say, oh, this is fantastic music I'm playing and composing. It's crap. But it has that short addiction, short duration, and impairs your judgment again. And every now and then if you see a famous muso dying at a very early age, you kind of think, you know, maybe cocaine can be there. And that was limited in use. Caffeine, every military takes it. All drugs are poisons. What matters is the dose. They all have side effects. And you've got to balance the timing. So is it okay for them to work for a couple of days flat out and then just crash? And you know for sure that the enemy won't mount a re-attack in 2 days' time. Is that kind of answering what you're thinking about, Tom, or is there something else you're asking about as well?
1: Yeah, it definitely leans into it. I think I also kind of thought, does that mean if you were an athlete and you were to take it, would you be able to ride a bike a further distance as well? Like, would it improve, obviously, your ability for obviously a short period of time, maybe 2 or 3 days, but would you get a better result if they were to take, if you put a top athlete in that process as well?
0: So, I mean, Dr. Sam is actually going to jump in here, shockingly. Rare jump in. If you watch old Tour de France footage, they were on crazy cocktails of drugs because it was like around the same time as World War II when it was like these drugs weren't seen as illicit. They were like more over the counter and whatever. And so you watch some of those older athletes and they are absolutely shaken on gallons of meth going through the French countryside. And hey, they made them complete the Tour de France, but at what cost? Because if you watch the old, Dr. Carl, have you seen the videos of like Hitler at the end of the war and he's just shaking in his chair because he's been taking meth for months? There's some insane videos you can see.
2: So tell me about that again.
0: So if you look up, there's some, I'm a bit of a history buff, so I've looked this up. He has, there's videos of him later on in the war when he's sitting at like a Nazi rally or something, and he literally is unable to sit still. He's shaking because he was taking so many drugs, so much amphetamines that he was just like, he looks seriously unwell, and historians attribute that to the immense amount of meth he was taking.
2: Now, wasn't there something recently called the enhanced games?
0: Yes, there was.
2: And weren't they allowed to take any drugs they wanted and they didn't break any records?
0: No, one record was broken, but it was in the swimming, and that was more to do with the suits they were using. They were wearing the ones that they wore in Beijing in 2008 when they were like the illegal,
2: the
0: full
2: low
0: body
2: suits.
0: Yeah, and those were all the records. But none of the athletes, like the track athletes, broke records. Tom, we've gone a little bit off topic, but I hope that answered your question.
1: Yeah, it does.
2: Thank you, Dr. Tom.
0: Thank you, Dr. Tom. And we got Zara from Dr. Zara in Melbourne on the line. Hello, Dr. Zara.
3: Hi, guys.
0: Hello. What's your question, Dr. Zara?
3: My question is, why does going 100 kilometres an hour at night feel faster than going 100K during the day?
2: That is a real effect, and it's related to how your brain works out your speed by what's coming in. And what's coming into your eyes is different. So firstly, you don't have a full 180 field of view. You've just got this narrow cone ahead of you where everything outside is dark, so you've got less information to judge on. So if something's coming past you at the side, you go, oh, that went past. But you getting closer to a sign 400 metres away directly in your line of view, that happens more slowly. Secondly, the contrast is higher. You've got this bright tunnel of light. If you're lucky enough to be driving a car with LED lights, if you've got the old-fashioned incandescents, it's kind of like a yellow Chinese paper lantern, but the modern lights are terrific. And our system is sensitive to high contrast changes, which exaggerate the sense of speed. The other thing is that objects just appear suddenly. Whereas in the daytime, you can see, oh, there's this huge tree, and then off to the side of the road. And then as you get closer to it, suddenly it just pops into view. But then also, you've got reduced depth perception because you judge your depth from the colour and the texture and the shadows and your memory, and you've got less of that information coming through. So I guess also your brain's working a little bit harder because you haven't got it. So all of those things put together mean that you judge things to be travelling faster. Also, if you're close to the ground, you judge things to be faster. So we've had many cases of SUVs tipping over, and it's because they're higher off the ground, and so they estimate that they're travelling more slowly, and so then there's more single-person accidents where they just tip over.
0: Does that answer your question, Dr. Zara?
3: Any follow-up? Thank you so much. No, that covers everything.
0: We did it, Dr. Carl. And we've got Grant, Dr. Grant from Wagga on the line. Dr. Grant, what's your question?
4: Morning, guys. So my question is, why is red meat red and white meat white when both animals have red blood?
2: Ah, okay. So globin. So in your blood, you've got hemoglobin, and it's four globular chemicals joined together to make one big chemical, and each of them has got an atom of iron and it can hang on to oxygen. But the job of the hemoglobin is to deliver oxygen to your tissues, and we're going to talk muscles. And there you have it being picked up by another chemical called myoglobin, and it contains iron. And here's your answer. The more myoglobin, the redder the meat. And so if you've got an animal which doesn't do a lot of work, like a chicken or a turkey can't fly, well, then it doesn't have a lot of myoglobin. But if you've got an animal that's walking around a lot, standing and walking, like beef or venison or lamb, then they've got more myoglobin. So with the white meat, not much myoglobin. Red meat, more myoglobin. Is that kind of helping?
4: Yeah, I think so. I'll have to go and look up those terms and research it a little bit more now.
2: Thank you. And then next time you get a chicken, look at it carefully. And so the muscles that the chicken uses, or that a bird uses to fly, are the breast muscles. And so you have to look at people like Arnold Schwarzenegger and bodybuilders to see a reasonable sort of hunk of pectoralis major that is not enough to fly. Instead of maybe, say, 3 or 4 centimetres of pectoralis major, think about 20 centimetres. And what they do is they have a spur coming out of the middle of their chest and a muscle joins onto that. But chickens don't have that, so their breast meat is white, but they do have legs and they walk around on legs. And if you look carefully, their thighs are a little bit darker.
0: Grant, next time you're buying a chicken, now you know what to do.
2: And ring in and tell us what you find.
0: Yes, ring in and tell us about the chicken dinner you make, Dr. Grant.
2: Thank you.
4: Very good. Thank you.
0: All right, let's play some music now. Then we'll be back. Once again, number is 0439757555 for questions for Dr. Carr. We've got some bangers in. Keep them coming. 0439757555. Triple J.
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7: She's showcased her immaculate flow and vicious bars alongside Hermitude and B-Wise. And now she's ready to make your head spin with an original and

You're back on Triple J. That was the Jungle Giants with Come and Be Alone With Me, recorded live at the One Night Stand in Mildura in 2014. As a reminder, we just announced One Night Stand this year in Griffith. We've got Nina Draci, Genesis Wisu, Betty Reyes, Maya,

0: Oh my goodness, it's going to be crazy. And we also have an Unearthed competition running. So if you are a band in Griffith, in and around Griffith, head to Triple J Unearthed, submit your song, and maybe you'd be on that big stage. But of course, I am joined by the one, the only, Dr. Carl. Welcome back, Dr. Carl.
1: I'm thrilled to be here. Lay it on us, man.
0: All right, Isaac in the gong. Dr. Isaac, what's your question?
2: Hey, doctors.
0: Hello, Dr. Isaac. What's your question?
1: You're live to air. Lay it on us, man.
2: I'm just at work, and me and boys are talking. We're wondering why sometimes when you look at the sun, you need to sneeze.
1: This happens to between 1 and 5% of the population. And at the very soft end, it's that you can feel the sneeze building up, and oh my God, it's just been building up for ages and you're sick of it. What the heck? You go and stare at the sun for a few seconds and you sneeze. And at the other extreme, and this is very uncommon, you go from a poorly lit room to a brightly lit room and you sneeze. And in your case, it's always the same number of sneezes, 2 or 3 or 5. And if you happen to be driving at sunset, you know, or in a late afternoon and there's a bunch of trees at the side of the road, each time you go into that shadow and come out of it, you sneeze and you lose vision for a little while. And they first noticed this during the Second World War when pilots would come out of cloud, fighter pilots, into the sunlight above the cloud and start sneezing and lose their vision for a bit. It was followed up by some, I think, Indian or Pakistani brothers in the 1960s at Harvard who realized that they both had it, and they went to a lot of trouble to call it the Achu syndrome. A stands for autosomal dominant, meaning they're just stuffing in the letter A there. Chromosomally mediated means that it's via genetics, they're just stuffing in the C using a PX, ACH. H stands for helio, a Greek word or Latin word for the sun. O for ophthalmic means you look at the sun with your eyes. And the last O stands for outburst. So you sneeze when you look at the sun.
0: That's a reverse engineered acronym, I would say.
1: I think we should... That'd be a good name for a band, the reverse engineered acronyms.
0: That's a good one. Yeah.
1: Okay, so we think it's because of some crossed wiring in your face, where the sneeze reflex, which is a very powerful reflex, and you want to have it rather than not, is accidentally kissing the information from your eyes, and it sets off the reflex. I haven't found a paper where they've actually followed this up with an MRI scan in the brain, but it might have been done recently. So is that kind of helping a little bit? Isaac, and does it happen to you, this sneezy sun thing?
2: It doesn't happen to me specifically, but one of the boys that I'm working with today.
1: And what sort of tradie are you, Isaac?
2: We're joiners, kitchens, we do.
1: Oh, mate, I do love the skill that we humans have when we put things together and we make things. So you're actually still making stuff. Oh, my God, I love it. Thank you so much, Dr. Isaac, for actually manufacturing stuff and putting things together properly.
2: Oh, well, thank you very much.
0: Thank you, Dr. Isaac. Going up to Sydney now, Gemma in Sydney has, I think this is a question of public interest. It's about trying to help out a friend. Dr. Gemma, tell us what's happening.
3: Hello, Dr. Carl. I found out after years that one of my best friends doesn't think that gravity is real. And she doesn't believe that the earth is flat. And I know that they're kind of entwined, but I found out like a few months apart. And I've tried to explain to her why I think it's so important and how it makes sense. And she said, no, I believed it all my life and this is what I've made my decision. And I don't know how to get across to her.
1: maybe your friend is using the word gravity in a different way from the rest of us. Like, I'm sure they're aware that if they have a cup or a pen and they drop it, that it goes in a certain direction and that direction is always down. So why does your friend think that happens?
3: Well, I remember the first time she said that. I remember I dropped something to be like, what do you mean? Like, just to prove it. And I remember her saying, no, it doesn't make sense. And then she started talking about water not being able to bend. And then we got into chemistry and talking about that's how water molecules bond. They bond by bending. Like, that's just how it works. And I honestly feel like I've tried everything. And it just doesn't make sense. They think that there's an ice wall around the world and that
1: that's part of the flat earth.
3: Trying to make us think like this, yeah.
1: Oh, I actually was having a restaurant, a meal in a Chinese restaurant not far from the ABC here in Sydney,

0: outdoors, and this guy came up and started telling me that the Earth was flat, and then he said there's this ice wall around the world because the Earth is flat, and NASA has ships under sea in the ocean floor and on in the ocean, and ships on the surface, and airplanes to stop you going to Antarctica. And I said, but I've been to Antarctica 7 times. And she said, and the guy said, oh my God, I really thought you hadn't been bought out, but you've been bought out, man. I don't respect you anymore. So the first thing you can do with regard to the Earth being round is to get some binoculars. Do you have any binoculars?
1: No, but I'm willing to buy some. This is a pretty big deal.
0: Okay, so if you go near the water and you look at a ship heading out of a capital city, you'll gradually see as it sails away and looking through the binoculars, the hull disappears first, and we're looking at a distance maybe 10 kilometres away, and then the decks, and then finally the mast. And so it's going around the curve of the Earth.
1: Yeah.
0: Whereas if the Earth was flat, it'd just simply get smaller but remain fully visible, assuming you've got a powerful binoculars. Right?
1: Well, it's worth it.
0: Okay. And then with regard to have you seen a lunar eclipse, the one that happens at night?
1: Yes. Are you going to talk about the holes in the ground and the stick and the shadow?
0: I haven't got there yet, but we're just talking about the lunar eclipse.
1: Yeah.
0: So whenever the lunar eclipse happens, when the Earth, the Sun and the Earth and the Moon are in a straight line. They're in a straight line. And then the Moon is covered by the Earth from the Sun. So the Sun comes, the Earth. The Earth comes exactly between the Sun and the Moon. And as it comes across, it puts a shadow on the Moon. Now you're saying, oh yeah, but that's okay. The Earth could be a round disc. But if you watch it over the years, always it's a round shadow. It's not an elliptical or egg-shaped shadow. And the only way you can have that is if the Earth is a sphere. And then secondly, I'll give you a little tiny thing about gravity, which you might want to play back to your friend. So Isaac Newton came up with the theory of gravity, and it was pretty good, F equals G M1 M2 on the distance squared. And it worked for everything in the solar system as the astronomers got their telescopes better, except for Mercury. And Mercury, it didn't obey that law. And it took Einstein in 1915 to explore it, to explain it. And here's the summary. Gravity is curved space. Okay, that's the first sentence. Here comes the second sentence, which is a bit longer. Mass tells space how to bend, comma, and curved space tells matter where to go. And now I'm going to explain that. So imagine that space is a flat trampoline sheet, and you've got a little golf ball, which will turn into a comet in a little while, and you flick this golf ball in flat space where there's no matter around, there's just empty space, and you flick the golf ball with your fingernail and it goes in a straight line. And then you add in a mass, the Sun, and in this case you've got a big heavy bowling ball, and you put it in the middle of the trampoline and it curves down. So you got the image so far, Gemma?
1: Yeah.
0: Now you flick the golf ball with your fingernail and it'll go on a curved path, either slightly curved or a lot curved, or even fall into the bowling ball. So mass, that's the Sun or the bowling ball, it curves space, and then objects that have mass, they follow that curved space. I don't know what else to say.
1: No, that's perfect. That's more than plenty for what I've tried, and I'm willing to try anything. So that's great. And the binoculars are not much cheaper option. I was told to maybe try to fly to Europe so that they could see out the airplane window that's like the curve. But binoculars sound a lot cheaper.
0: Yeah. The other thing is, how come there's different time zones around the world if all the Earth is just laid flat and there's just one Sun floating in the middle above us? And by the way, has your friend gone into the barrier syndrome, where there's this barrier 400 kilometres up that God put there?
1: They don't believe in God. They think that that's a load of Okay. So things aren't making matching up, are they?
0: Okay. Look, look. Best of luck, but they can still be your friend. And by the way, you know the story with the Styx and Eratosthenes and 2,000 years ago measuring the circumference of the Earth accurate to within 10%, just with some Styx and shadows, and people called Bemeters, B-E-M-E-T-A-R-S, who are people who are not just surveyors. But surveyors who, back in those days, were trained to walk with a constant step length.
2: Ah.
0: And so you say, I want you to walk in that direction and tell me how many steps you take when you go from Damascus to Baghdad. And so that there were people who were trained in that, and they used that to work out the circumference of the Earth. Best of luck, and let us know how you go. Could you next week, in a couple of weeks' time?
1: I'd love to. Thank you so much.
0: And by the way, if you go chasing, it's John Wheeler made up that sentence. Mass tells space how to curve, and then curve space tells mass where to go. So look up John Wheeler, W-H-W-E-L-E-R, for explanations on that, and maybe you'll find more that can help your friend.
1: That's awesome. Thanks so much, Dr. Carl.
2: Thank you, Dr. Jenna. And we've got Callum in the gong rounding us nearly out for today. Dr. Callum, back in the gong. What's your question?
3: So, hey, Dr. Carl, my question is, if a drone was to fly in a moving car, would the drone remain stationary in place or would it drift to the back of the car?
0: If you set upright, it would travel at the speed of the car, which is anything between 30 and, if you're crazy, 200 kilometres an hour. So velocity is relative to something. So you go into an aeroplane and it begins to take off, and you're thinking, oh, my God, I'm really being pushed back in my seat. So you are accelerating, and then at around 200, 300 kilometres an hour, you lift off, and then going uphill, you accelerate again. Oh, man, those engines are so powerful. And finally, you're up there doing 800, 900 kilometres an hour. And then if you go into the aisle and then drop your pen, or if you just jump into the air a little bit, you go into the aisle of the plane and you start heading down the back of the plane, but instead you just stop and you jump into the air, you do not fly through the body of the aeroplane at 900 kilometres an hour and end up as a thin layer of chunky red salsa over the inside of the back of the plane. You just land exactly where you took off from. So in the case of the drone... if it's sitting on the ground or sitting on your lap in the car, it'll get pushed backward during acceleration. And then when you start hovering, it'll hover with the car, whether it's doing 20 or 100 kilometres an hour. But if you have it hovering in the car and then you take off, it'll end up against the rear window. And you can do this experiment. Now, Callum, do you ever go to kids' parties where they have helium balloons?
3: Yes.
0: Okay, here's a fun experiment to do. Get a helium balloon and tie it to something so it's just floating in the middle of the car. And when you go around a corner and everybody gets thrown to one side, the helium balloon gets thrown to the other side. And when you brake hard and everybody gets thrown forward, the helium balloon goes back. Because the air is going one way, and the helium being lighter than the air goes the other way. So do that as a fun experiment for your family.
2: Thank you, Dr. Callum. I think that's all we have time for, everyone, but it's been fantastic. Dr. Carl, a pleasure as always. You'll be back next week with Dr. Lucy, I take it?
0: Yeah, but this is opposite to the motorbikes. So in the motorbikes, their 3-second flight through the air to them, they all told me, feels like 6 seconds, whereas our little talk here just seemed like to go for a minute.
2: It flew by. Time flies when you're having fun. You can catch me on Weekend Breakfast first time on Saturday. It's been fun. Let's close out with Full Nelson. They were on the One Night Stand last year. Could that be you and Griffith? Head to Triple J Unearthed. Later.

0: Palmer with Triple J News. The US military says it's completed its latest round of attacks on Iran. Here's Ali Crew.
1: US Central Command says its forces struck Iranian command centres, air defence sites, missile and drone capabilities and coastal surveillance facilities, as well as targets in Bandar Abbas, home to Iran's largest port, and key Navy and Revolutionary Guards facilities on the Strait of Hormuz. Iran says it's made retaliatory strikes on US military targets, including in Kuwait and Bahrain. US President Donald Trump says Iran wants to reach an agreement badly and he's still deciding what to do.
0: Police sources say a 36-year-old man has been arrested after allegedly setting his father on fire and leaving him for dead outside a Western Sydney home. The body of a man in his 60s was found with significant burns outside his Glenmore Park house early this morning. His son was later arrested and taken to hospital under police guard. Superintendent Trent King says they've received no prior reports of domestic violence in relation to the pair.
2: There appears to have been an altercation between the two parties there following a break and enter into the premises. The front door was forced.
0: Music NT says Indigenous cultural and intellectual property must be protected as Australia develops new rules around artificial intelligence. The Prime Minister says Australian creators should have control over whether their work is used to train AI models. Executive Director Mark Smith says Indigenous protocols must be built into any new framework.
3: There's real concerns to ensure that this is a step towards valuing that content, but ensuring that within all of those steps, that Indigenous cultural protocol and Indigenous property is also a consideration in how that's managed.
0: There are calls for the Victorian government to implement a domestic violence disclosure scheme to allow residents to check whether their partner has a history of family violence. The scheme, often referred to as Clare's Law, has been implemented in South Australia. Assistant Commissioner of SA Police Stuart McLean says he believes the scheme is saving lives.
4: We have people who have a history of domestic abuse behaviour. If they are demonstrating those behaviours again, this creates an opportunity for early intervention.
0: And at the FIFA World Cup, Argentina has come from behind to score twice at the death to win 2-1 in a gripping semi-final in Atlanta, delivering heartbreak for England. Argentinian fan Delfina says it's a cause for celebration.
5: It's such a relief. It's so emotional to be in the final again. It's a representation of the incredible team we have.
0: That's the news for now. Right across Australia, you're listening to Triple J.

0: Triple J Lunch with Dave Woodhead.
1: Yes, it is. Very good afternoon to you. Big thank you to Dr. Sam Lane holding it down for Lucy Smith. And, of course, Dr. Carl for another wonderful science hour. If you just missed out, head to wherever you get your podcast. Should be up for you pretty soon. But right here, South Summit. Stick around, Addison Rae, right after this.

0: with Jordan and Luca on Triple J.
1: Luca, we're at the tail end of our first week. Can you believe it?
2: Mate, it is absolutely flying by and the hits do not stop coming. Thursday is going to be massive. We got brand new music and a chat with Stan Atlantic.
1: And of course, Thursday means that Kaelin Crabb is coming through with a pre-ken mix to get you pumped up.
2: I don't know how much more pumped up I can be, man. One Night Stand is happening. It's going down. We got Kaelin coming up. It's our first week together. I don't know if my heart can take it.
1: Oh, sure. Should we ask Kaelin to bring you something a little bit more low-key for you, Luca? Something acoustic, something chill?
2: Nah, I reckon crank it up. I reckon double down. I want to break the world record for most heartbeats per minute. Let's go.
1: Are you sure?
2: Yeah, go on.
1: All right, sure thing. Tune in, see if Luca survives. We're doing 3,000 BPM.
0: Jordan and Luca

0: bread. That's the reason I'm low-key venting.
1: Driz with Venting here on Triple J. Man, Unearth High winner back in 2025. You can our little boy all grown up. Look at him going hard still. I talk about it like 2025 was a million years ago. Only last year. Shout out to Pinnell as well with their new stuff. They are hitting the road. Going to be at Yours and Ours in October. Addison Rae in there as well. And South Summit, summing off their new record, Run It Back, New World. It is Dave Woodhead with you. We are going to get into Fat Dog with Go F Yourself very, very soon. I know. Stop laughing at me, Cambo. The thing is, like, I have to say go F yourself because obviously the F is a swear word, but fat, not a swear word. So we can say fat dog on air. Also, getting you G'd up for the hip hop show tonight at 9 o'clock. We're going to bring on a huge classic, something from Outkast, and it's not Hey Ya. So a real deep cut. Is it Miss Jackson? No. So fresh, so clean. Spoiler alert, coming at you soon. Ooh, I don't-

Outkast, So Fresh, So Clean, from their Stangonia record. My personal favourite Outkast, for the record. There you go. Dane in the mix as well with PQC and Fat Dog. Go F yourself here on Triple J. I want to give out the opposite sentiment, to be honest. I want you to not F yourself. I want you to F around. Maybe F around and be a lunchtime legend. 0439-757-555. What are you feeling for this Thursday afternoon, this pre-kend, this Friday Eve? Let me know. I've been in the mood today. Right here, Head Wreck, Triple J.

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We kicked it off with heavier stuff from Headwreck in Brizzy, Raindrops, Layla Ibrahimi in the mix, bit of Drifting Clouds, and right there, Olivia Dean taking on Claro's Sexy to Someone. And I know someone out there is gearing up to be a lunchtime legend. Look at the time. Getting very close to 1 p.m. So get those requests in right now, 0439 75 7555.

Got a text here saying, awesome song. Brother, I agree. Tiny Red Houses, found that one on Unearth. Just having a little scroll and yeah, definitely going to check out more of their stuff. I suggest you do too. That's Tiny Red Houses, that song in particular. I See Stars and I See Legends on the text line right now. I'm hoping to get a couple more legends though. All you have to do is send in a song. Anything you're feeling on this Thursday afternoon, 0439757555. Pacific Avenue, taking you to the headlines.

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1: Thanmaya Navada with Triple J News. Iran's Revolutionary Guards say they're continuing to target US military sites in the Middle East in retaliation for the latest round of American strikes. Iranian state media says the IRGC hit a gathering for US soldiers at an airbase in Kuwait, while a base in Jordan was also struck. The American military says it's completed its latest round of strikes against Iran at President Donald Trump's direction. Targets included Bandar Abbas, Iran's principal port city on the Strait of Hormuz. At home, hundreds of workers are set to walk off the job today at BHP's Port Hedland Export Hub, threatening up to $50 million in revenue. A last-ditch meeting on Tuesday between BHP and a coalition of unions have failed to stop the strike. WA Secretary of the Electrical Trades Union, Adam Woodidge, says members want clear structure for progression and fair pay.
2: We've got examples of our members working for BHP on a $150,000 annual package, working alongside someone doing the same job, turning the same screwdriver, fixing the same motor on BHP's site on $80,000 difference.
1: The Prime Minister is defending his decision to break a promise and not attend this year's Garma Festival in the Northern Territory. Anthony Albanese last year committed to attending the festival every single year while in office, but says he'll be on leave when this year's festival gets underway in Arnhem Land at the end of the month. He also says he'll be at another festival in the NT later this week.
3: I haven't had a day off all year. And this weekend, in a few days, I'll be in another remote part of the Northern Territory. Garma isn't the only festival that's taken place.
1: Also making news today, the leader of the Australian National Uni has told the Anti-Semitism Royal Commission she considers the harassment of a Jewish student on campus unacceptable. Georgia Lenton-Williams with the details.
4: Acting Provost of the Australian National University, Joan Leach, has given evidence at the Royal Commission on Anti-Semitism in Melbourne today as the inquiry examines Australia's universities. Professor Leach responded to evidence given on Monday by Jewish student Liat, who said in 2024 encampment members at the ANU called her a baby killer and genocide supporter. This morning, Professor Leach said students should be able to move through campus without being harassed, and she considers the comments anti-Semitic in that context. The 110-day encampment at the ANU to protest the war in Gaza was apparently the longest of any Australian university.
1: And in sport, Moses Henriques, the most capped cricketer in Australian domestic history, has announced his retirement from the game. The 39-year-old debuted for New South Wales in 2006. 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

0: A whole controversy has blown up around a former church in Sydney. 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G'day, it's Dave Marchese. Coming up on Hack, we're going to have a debate with one of the performers and one of the protesters. 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

Yes, it is. Make sure you tune into Hack tonight. A good old-fashioned debate taking place at 5:30. Get around it. Also, get around Lunchtime Legend. It is happening very, very soon. 043975755. An abundance of requests today on this Thursday. Cambo's in the booth right now, getting ready to make some calls. Triple J.

0: Joji and the Kid Laroi with Bluffin'. And I wasn't bluffing when I said we'd find a lunchtime legend. We have found him from, man, the Omeka of legends. Ground zero of legends. I'm talking Newcastle. Benjamin. I went full name there on you, Ben. Ben from Newcastle.
1: Like, in trouble.
0: No, yeah. I'm sorry for setting that as the mood. You are not in trouble at all. In fact, brother, you've kind of inspired Cambo and I. We're already now obsessed with what you're doing on the weekend. Tell the people.
1: Yeah, yeah.
0: What are you doing this weekend in Newcastle?
1: I'm going to chill out at the ice hockey. I've been a season member for a couple of years now. It's been awesome.
0: Man, look, this genuinely, I did not know Australia had an ice hockey league, but we just threw a couple of Google searches. This has been going on for a while. You're talking about the Australian Ice Hockey League, the AIHL. Is that right?
1: That's the one. Yeah, yep.
0: Come
1: on. Newcastle's killing it.
0: Yeah, man. The Newcastle North Stars.
1: That's the one.
0: And you've been a fan of these guys for a while, yeah?
1: Yeah, 2015 I started going along. It was awesome.
0: Yeah, and they're like top of the ladder already. Who's your guy in the Newcastle North Stars?
1: We've got this guy over from Russia at the moment, Evgeny Skachkov. He's quickest guy in the whole league to get to 100 points. It's been awesome. Been awesome watching him.
0: What's his name again?
1: Yevgeny Skachkov.
0: Yevgeny Skachkov, man. Shout out to... Go the Skachkov, I say. Ben, I'm excited for you. I'm excited. And look, count me as a North Star fan. I'm on the bandwagon, brother. What can we play out for you and the Newcastle North Stars?
1: Since it's science with Dr. Carl Day, I'd like to hear Art versus Science. They're like a version of Enter Sandman.
0: I like this track. And this is a pretty great song to walk onto the ice with, hey?
1: Oh, for sure, yeah. It'd be a great entrance song.
0: And also, is this true that the North Stars have a mascot called Marty the Moose?
1: That's the one, yep. We all dress up with our silly little moose hats. It's awesome.
0: Oh, are you kidding me? All right. Yo, I need to get down to a North Star game ASAP. I got to get these moose antlers on or whatever. Let's throw this one on. This one's for you, Ben, and of course Marty and Skachkov. Art versus Science, Triple J.

Art vs. Science, Enter Sandman. Big thank you to Ben from Newcastle. I'm keeping on wanting to call him Benjamin, like he's in trouble. And he's not. In fact, he has blessed us with some knowledge. He's put me on game. The AIHL, the Australian Ice Hockey League. He is a huge Newcastle North Star fan. They're playing this weekend against the Adelaide Adrenaline. Now, like I said, I only found out about this hockey league, but I think the Adelaide Adrenaline are going to get smashed because I'm on their website, bro. And if any Adelaide Adrenaline fans are out there, all seven of you, please get in touch, 043-975-7555. I hate to say this, but y'all, man, they suck, bro. Like, they've only won one game a year this year. They've had 17 losses, and versus the Newcastle North Stars with that Russian dude who's got 100 goals in one game, Marty the Moose, they're unstoppable. Unstoppable. I'm a North Star fan for life now. Shout out Marty the Moose.

Olivia Rodrigo with Stupid Song also got into the chats. Smoko. And very, very soon, I'll chuck on some hip-hop to get you keen and G'd up for tonight's hip-hop show. A Girl is back with you. First, let's get into this one from Ketamah.

0: someone. 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And I just sat there trying not to stare.
1: Triple J Lunch with Dave Woodhead. Really.
0: But then they're gone off at the next stop before I can decide whether this is fate or I'm just being dramatic again.
2: Thought I was just passing through. I was on a boys' night, but the plans might move. 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

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I was on a boys' night, but the plans might move. 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Now it's 1:45. 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

0: romantic, like you'll see someone and envision what your whole life looks with them. If you find someone on a similar frequency to you, regardless of if you're very different, like you can, I don't know, maybe I'm extra spiritual, but I wonder how much of that is influenced by like levels of already like knowing someone.
1: It's new music from Nerve. You here on Triple J, getting a lot of love just everywhere, internet, on text line. Dan in Manly saying, oh, Nerve, you old sweetie. Melting hearts out here. Absolutely. Getting in touch more with his lovey-dovey side, Nerve. And he's also shown a lot of love for the fans. Just dropped a pre-order for his new album, Get Around It, and also Get Around the Hip Hop Show tonight, 9 p.m., with a girl.

0: This is Triple
1: J. Hey, Thanmaya Navada with Triple J News. Spotify says it's making it easier for listeners to figure out if the music they're listening to is human-made or produced using generative AI. Musicians are being encouraged to use a new beta feature that tells listeners if and how they've used AI in their music, while also being committed to removing so-called AI slop from the platform. Spotify's global head of artists, marketing and policy, Sam DeBoff, says the company has a three-pronged approach.
2: Slop, spam, low-effort content. No one wants that polluting their experience on Spotify or any streaming service. So verify the humans building a real career in music, build transparency through AI credits, and make sure there's no slop or spam in recommendations.
1: The US and Iran have continued to exchange military strikes in an escalation of hostilities in the Middle East. Ali Crew with the details.
3: The US military says it's completed its latest round of attacks on Iran, during which it targeted Iran's coastal defences and missile sites after reimposing a blockade on Iranian ports. Iran has struck back by targeting US military sites in neighbouring countries in what it's called an existential war with America. The Islamic Revolutionary Guard Corps says a gathering for US military personnel at an airbase in Kuwait was among its targets. Meanwhile, Iran says several American missiles have struck near a children's cancer hospital in the city of Ahvaz.
1: US President Donald Trump says ICE should not give up traffic stops despite two fatal shootings in Texas and Maine. Just this week, the Department of Homeland Security said it had instructed ICE agents to halt most vehicle stops nationwide immediately. But Donald Trump says the tactic is one of the agency's most important and effective crime-fighting tools. Making news back at home, a Sydney man has been granted bail amid an ongoing investigation into Australia's largest cocaine bust. Here's Digby Worthmuller.
4: 29-year-old Julian Pelle was arrested after officers searched a home at Edmondson Park yesterday. The sting was part of Operation Mingjiang, which led to the seizure of almost 3 tonnes of cocaine and 142 kilograms of methamphetamine last month. Commonwealth prosecutors did not oppose bail, the judge noting Mr. Pelle had no criminal history or previous breaches of bail. He's been ordered to surrender his passport and cannot travel interstate or enter an international airport.
1: And at the FIFA World Cup, Argentina fans are celebrating their 2-1 win over England in the second semi-final. Two late goals gave Argentina a comeback win and a place in the final against Spain on Monday. And this fan is clearly thrilled.
5: Beating England, especially with all the history behind it, is something impossible to explain. It's unbelievable.
1: England will next meet France in a third-place playoff.

0: Triple J Lunch
1: with Dave Woodhead.
2: Yes, it is. You just heard from DMA's Killing Time, the latest from legendary rockers. And they got a couple of gigs coming up at the end of the year, Yours and Ours. Also, One Night Stand, tickets, details, all on the Triple J website. Going to take you back to 2020 very soon with some Jack Harlow. After this, Fisher.

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1: Doing that, it's Nookie. And when I'm not lapping around my home streets of Nowra, I'm hosting Blackout on Triple J every weekend. Kick back with me as I play artists from Jem Casadaley all the way to Uncle Troy Casadaley, covering all generations of black music. 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

Somba, potential here on Triple J. You also heard from Eka Vandal, Vertical Worlds, and of course, Ben Giancarlo, What's Poppin'? Memphis LK, Out My Body, gonna rip into some new Phoebe Bridges very, very soon. Triple J.

Time James Organ taking on the Kooks. Naive here on Triple J. Number 83 in the hottest 100 of Like Versions. But honestly, that statistic does not matter because I just heard from the great man, Rodney, saying, Dave, this is my favorite Like a Version, brother. Rodney, thank you for letting me know. I don't know why I chose to play Time James Organ today, but now I understand. I understand you, Rodney. I'm glad that we were able to satisfy you with that. Make sure you go check out the visuals. It's all on YouTube. Give that bad boy a subscribe too. Right here, Greta.

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I'm the one today. I'm the new Shifu, young Rapunzel. Ooh,

Old Merv's Tether here on Triple J. Got in some Hooligan Hefts as well. And Azealia Banks taking you to the 212. Bel Air Lip Bombs here. Stick around. Got some Lord on the way.

0: Thunmay Navada with Triple J News. WA Premier Roger Cook has downplayed the risk to investment from a strike set to begin today at BHP's Port Hedland operations. Nick Perpich with the story.
1: The protected work stoppage by up to 200 unionised workers comes after months of failed negotiations. Unions say ships might not be

0: loaded or leave port. BHP and the mining industry say it will cost tens of millions of dollars in lost revenue and could impact economic activity across the Pilbara. Mr. Cook would not be drawn on whether the workers are underpaid. He says this level of industrial action is very rare and won't become more common.
1: We continue to see very strong investment in the Pilbara and we'll continue to see it into the future.
0: BHP has just recorded its highest ever quarterly production of iron ore.
2: The Federal Agriculture Department has confirmed another seabird has tested positive to H5 bird flu at Hawke's Nest in New South Wales. It comes a fortnight after a different seabird tested positive in the same place. There have now been 15 confirmed or presumed positive detections of the deadly strain in Australia. The federal opposition leader says he doesn't support gender quotas as his party urges members to rethink its future after consecutive election losses. The Liberal Party Commission's discussion paper identifies significant decline in support among professional women, with gender quotas, open pre-selections and new membership models among the ideas floated. But Angus Taylor says quotas are not the answer.
3: What I do support is more great people joining the Liberal Party and more great people, women and from all sorts of backgrounds.
2: The manager of one of Australia's largest music festivals has stepped down ahead of a sentencing for sexual touching without consent. Here's Max Tillman.
4: Joel Nathan Olbricht pleaded guilty to the crime in Gosford local court last month. Court documents show he put his hands down the pants of a person while they slept, touching their buttocks and moving towards their genitals before the complainant rolled away. Tamworth Regional Council, which runs the Tamworth Country Music Festival, yesterday confirmed Olbricht was no longer in the role of festival manager, but has declined to comment on the exact circumstances of his departure. It says he is no longer an employee of the council and plans are in place to run the festival without him.
2: And if you're in an abusive situation or know someone who is, you can call 1-800-RESPECT. That's 1-800-737-732. And Sam Neill's longtime agent has confirmed the New Zealand actor died from pneumonia. The My Brilliant Career and Jurassic Park star died in Sydney earlier this week, with a post on his Instagram revealing he remained cancer-free. In a statement, his agent says Neill's family would honour him with a private family memorial at his farm in New Zealand. That's all the news for now on Triple J.

0: with Jordan and Luca on Triple J.
1: Goodness gracious. Hi. Me. Happy freaking Thursday. Happy freaking pre-end. I hope you're doing well. Now, Jordan Barr.
2: Yeah.
1: We have to start right here. First of all, it's so exciting to have you on the show, to be back mm-hmm, doing this together. Mm-hmm. It's our first week of drive and what a thrill it has been. But are the rumors true? Mm-hmm. Did you play trivia last night?
2: Sure did, Luca. Sure did.
1: Did you get a win?
3: We won!
1: Just moved to town.
2: Yeah.
1: First time playing trivia.
2: Yeah.
1: Congratulations. Was it a dominant win? Did you score any points? Where did you go?
2: Thank you. Look, we dominated. I will say that our team was about twice the size of every other team, but that doesn't matter because our brains were half as big. I was really proud of us, and I was proud of myself because I was feeling a little lackluster. There was a music round, and I really let the team down. They all turned to me. They said...
1: Oh, the eyes would have been absolutely on you. Grim.
2: They went, you've spent most of your adult life working in music, and I said... Don't know any of these. Sorry, guys.
1: What points did you score? Where'd you go?
2: I scored 2 points. There were two answers that the team got from me and a bit of collaboration, but this is what I contributed on. I was quite surprised. First Roman emperor.
1: Yep.
2: Augustus.
1: Bang.
2: Knew that?
1: Yep.
2: Bing, bang, bong. The next one, who won 4 gold medals at the Berlin Olympics? Do you know, Luca?
1: Augustus, I guess. I've no clue.
2: Jesse Owens. I knew it.
1: Mate, we have a winner on our freaking hands. Yeah. Thank God, because it's a big old show.

0: Stan Atlantic. Coming through in just a matter of minutes. We have brand new music from them after 4 o'clock today. That is so exciting. Should we give them a gold medal each? 4 gold medals, you reckon, JB?
1: Yeah, I reckon.
0: Yeah, perfect. We're going to try out a new thing called the Doom Scroll as well. Our friend, comedian Harry Judd, is coming through to have a look at what the hell has been going on the internet. Let's launch into it right here. Sly Withers on Triple J Drive. Am I-

0: Lana Del Rey, Diet Mountain Dew right there on Triple J Drive. Jordan and Luca with you. And Jordan, I don't know if you care about this. I don't know if you're into it, but it's on everybody's lips. It's out today, The Odyssey.
1: Help me go home.
2: What would he do if he came back here and find all these suitors in his house?
3: You're a man who needs to control his fate. But you cannot control this.
1: No one could stand between me and home. Not even the gods.
0: Yeah, Christopher Nolan is back.
4: Whoa.
0: With what can only be described as an epic. All of his movies, people always call all his movies an epic.
4: Yeah.
0: You know what I
4: mean?
0: It is 3 hours. It is, yeah, Matt Damon, Tom Holland, Zendaya, Anne Hathaway, heaps more. Travis Scott, I think, is in it doing ancient Greek stuff.
4: Oh, that's so
0: Are you into
4: sick.
0: This? Do you care about this?
4: Well, I realize I am into it, and I've actually sort of kind of accidentally been microdosing a lead up to this because I watched Batman Begins the other week, and then just 2 days ago,

0: I watched Troy. Absolutely unintentional, but it must have been on the mind. I've married the two, and now I get to see Odyssey. I'm shimmying, by the way.
1: Is shimmying and shaking right now. Can't be doing that. Okay, yeah. Where does Batman Begins fit into that? Oh, because of the Nolan.
0: Because Christopher Nolan. Yeah, right. Okay. And Batman's in Odyssey, I'm pretty sure. But I haven't seen the movie yet, so we'll find out.
1: I feel like people have been talking about this goddamn movie forever. Just glad it's finally come out so that we can have whatever cultural conversation we're going to have about it and then kind of move on. Like, I think I'll probably enjoy it, I think.
0: It's got Luca Mulla written all over it.
1: I do not care that much at all about this. I'm a bit like, how high can the ceiling be? Matt Damon and Tom Holland doing Greek stuff. I'm seeing photos where John Bernthal looks like he's walked straight out of like a New York subway into the set to try to play an ancient Greek person or whatever. I don't know if it's for me.
0: This is great. I love this. I want it to be kind of like, I don't know, the dialect from Departed, but...
1: Sorry?
0: But the way you described it, just said, oh no, Departed's in Boston. Never mind. Never mind. That's why we have other people in it to talk about movies, Luca.
1: Well, yeah, speaking of, on breakfast this morning, Abby and Tyrone, they brought on Culture King Angus to talk this movie, and specifically because of how obsessed everyone is with it. Like, people are going to crazy lengths because it's on IMAX and it's in these specific dimensions and screens and stuff. Like, some people are flying to Australia just to see it because we have supposedly the best IMAX screens and stuff like that. So on breakfast this morning, they asked what lengths have people gone to get to the gig.
2: Yeah, let's talk about this hype because you've been saying, was there someone who like delayed their pregnancy see this film?
3: There are reports of people doing interstate trips. Some people are traveling to like different countries to watch this by car. Like, it is a huge thing. It's booked out for months. It's crazy.
2: Yaz in Newcastle, what was the length you went to go to a festival?
4: I was in Samoa for one of my really good friend's wedding, and it was a full fanfare, whole weekend thing. But I left the wedding early to make it to Splendor in 2018 when Kendrick Lamar was headlining. So yeah, I had to go from Samoa, New Zealand to Brisbane, then bus it into Splendor.
5: Oh my God, That's commitment.
1: That is pretty sick. I feel like, you know, VIP packages for gigs and festivals are just determined by money, how much money people pay. Mm-hmm. It should be determined like backstory, how much effort you go to be there. Like, she should have gotten to meet Kendrick just because she had gone through that effort. You know what I mean?
0: Yeah, absolutely. I mean, I myself drove 12 hours to see Doechii and Kendrick just at the end of last year and then drove 12 hours back immediately afterwards.
1: Really?
0: I feel like I should have got to meet him.
1: Good Lord.
0: Yeah, it's sort of insane, yeah.
1: Do we have similar stories? How far have we gone for the gig? Did you drive 24 hours total, just like Jordan Barr?
0: Literally.
1: 0439757555. How far have you gone for the gig? Or are you going for Odyssey? Back on Triple J Drive after this. It's Devorah.

0: A whole controversy has blown up around a former church in Sydney. 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It's forced the space to close and events to be cancelled. 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Coming up on Hack, we're going to have a debate with one of the performers and one of the protesters. 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
1: Hack. 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

0: Chiggetts and Lamb on Triple J Drive. Jordan and Luke are with you, and we're just talking about The Odyssey, the new Christopher Nolan movie. It's something Greek, something Trojan horse. They're doing it.
1: Homer and not Homer Simpson.
0: They're back in that damn horse, folks, if you can believe it. But this really caught my eye. It's sort of like been a bit of controversy. I don't know really what the sides of it are. The movie is out. The hype is everywhere. But as part of the press tour, I don't know if you saw this, but Zendaya, who I only just learned that it's pronounced Zendaya, by the way. I thought Zendaya, and it's been ruining me.
1: Oh, we have different algorithms. I'm hearing Zendaya all the time.
0: But to the premiere, on the red carpet, she wore earrings, Jordan, that were 3,000 years old.
1: What?
0: Yeah, legitimate, like from antiquity, 3,000-year-old things, like these artifacts that were dug up in like modern-day Iran, and they were dated from about 1,000 BC. They were part of a private antique collection in London. She sort of got permission, I'm sure paid for them, something like that. Got to wear them to the premiere. They're wild-looking. These big gold discs, 3,000 years old.
1: I know the earrings that you're talking about. I didn't know that they were 3,000 years old, but you know what? Looking at them, they look like 3,000 years old now. I'm like, yeah, big discs, that makes sense.
0: Yeah, from a fashion POV, are they nice?
1: I mean, I don't think I'm going to wear them into the office. I imagine they'd be heavy, right, as well?
0: Yeah, I guess so.
1: If they've lasted this long, it's just kind of incredible that they've been preserved.
0: Zendaya, the lobes. You've got to look after your lobes. They're

0: drooping.
1: I'm trying to think if I own anything even close to that old. I mean, I have a jacket that I stole from my dad in like 2014, and every time I see it, he says, "That's my jacket." And I was like, "You're not getting it back."
0: The premium on it must be insane. Like, already sort of like we're in the era of op shops are doing markups and stuff because they know people like the vintage look. Vintage look, like you'll see like.

0: claims like early 70s, this like cool leather jacket that he gave me. And so I held on to that for a while and would wear it around. And then I realized eventually that it was like, I thought it was had like sort of cool age marks on it. Mm-hmm. That was mold. That was mold spots just all up and down it, all in the armpits, absolutely covered in mold like a fine cheese.
1: You're walking around smelling like a musk stick, just like, ugh.
0: I would love to know for people though, like I doubt we can push the 3,000 year mark, but what is the oldest thing that you own that you're still rocking? What's the oldest thing rolling around in your cupboards? Can we hear some people? 0439757555. What's the oldest thing that you're still running in the wardrobe? Now let's do this right here on Triple J Drive. Peggy Goo.

0: Big Dog from Genesis Owusu. Good afternoon. You're listening to Triple J. It is Drive with Jordan and Luca. And we were just chatting about how the Odyssey movie, it's out, it's happening. The premieres are happening all over the world as well. And Zendaya was caught wearing? She was papped. She's wearing 3,000-year-old earrings, which is kind of incredible. And we were wondering, 0439757555, what's the oldest thing that you're still wearing or that you still own? And Amy in Sydney, you were saying that you know about the oldest dress ever owned?
1: It's the oldest surviving garment on the planet.
0: Wow.
2: What's
1: its story? 5,000 years old, at least.
2: 5,000. So it leaves Zendaya's 3,000-year-old earrings in the absolute dirt. What's its story? What do you know about it?
1: So it's made out of linen. It's called the Tardak dress because it's sort of a linen shift, and they found it in a necropolis in Tardak.
0: Cool.
1: Funnily enough, it kind of got like lost in a museum for a bit until some conservationists were going through like all the back cataloging, like, hang on a minute, what's this? How old is this? And they carbon dated it, and they were like, okay, it got made in 3000 BC. What the heck?
2: Damn, that is wild. Why do you know this? Are you a clothing historian or just an enthusiast?
1: Sorry, I have to go.
2: What's that?
1: Sorry, I have to go.
0: Oh, Amy.
2: Okay. Oh, my dear. She's being carbon dated.
0: Oh, my God.
2: That's terrifying.
0: The museum found her. They're like, cuff her, get her.
2: All righty. Let's talk to Stan Atlantic and play brand new music from them after this. Our Unearthed Feature Artist.
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4: Hey, I'm Effie and I'm an artist from Melbourne. I'm really inspired by artists I grew up listening to when I was a kid in early 2000s, like Dido.

things are a bit dark and cool and is in that trip hop world, and it's very cinematic. My second single, Until June, very organically got playlisted to like playlists that I listen to. I didn't have a label or anything, and because of that, I got signed. So being able to write the music I've always listened to has been really fulfilling, and it's really validating that it's resonating with people. So. My EP, Soul Dog, comes out on the 7th of August, and it's all about closeness and connection, whether that's good or bad. I'm playing some headline shows in August to celebrate my EP, which is always fun. Live, it's like dynamic. It's sort of like swaying music and like headbanging vibes, especially because I have a really amazing drummer. So I think it's kind of a wild ride. I'm really excited. This next track is Lick the Flame, and it's on my debut EP, Soul Dog, and it's about yearning.

0: On Triple J Drive, it is Jordan and Luca with you, and how lucky we are to be joined by superstars and angels, Stan Atlantic. Buddy, we had an agreement.
1: I'm so sorry.
0: I play the music and then the interview starts.
2: I got too excited.
3: I have a serious brain problem. I don't know. I just forgot that that happened.
2: Being called angels, they were like,
3: exciting! It never happened.
4: They're blushing over here, Luca. Yes. Can you blame him?
0: Yeah, that's my move. Tell
2: they me always nervous. Say scumbags. She's so lovely.
0: Maybe I will do that to keep the sauce for the next interview.
3: Can you actually introduce us as scumbag the scumbags?
2: We're here.
4: We got a couple of dickheads in the studio. Let's go.
0: Let's go. And so nice to have you with us. What an absolute pleasure. How are we feeling?
3: Pretty good.
2: I'm feeling good.
3: Yeah. I'm nervous for some reason.
4: That'll be us. No, you've got a massive few months planned out. You've got a European tour coming up. You're about to play in LA as well, blah, blah, blah, whatever.

0: Bonnie, I got to ask you, moving on. I've seen on Instagram you have reviewed pickles before. You've been pickle reviewer. You sort of have like a sommelier quality to it. Can you talk us through the pickle review process?
1: Well, you eat the pickle and then you eat the pickle more and then you review the pickle.
0: Okay.
2: I think we're just
1: a big pickle fan.
2: I think we just really wanted like free pickles.
1: and way like, to blow my cover, bro.
2: Yeah, and I think like there was a point where they were like you know, we're gonna our PR people were like, we're gonna reach out to a few people, like, what do you want? And Bunch is like, I just want pickles.
1: I want the 10 Emojo pickles now.
2: And then it just came, so they were like, well, now we're gonna have to do content with it. Eat the pickles.
1: Yeah, that's pretty much it.
3: Bed and now it's time to lie in it.
1: Oh,
3: right?
1: Yeah.
0: They warned you, never monetize your hobby, guys.
1: Yeah. I know. Should have known with the band already. Like, you monetize that band, that hobby.
3: You ever run those ones at the service station that's just like pickle in a plastic bag?
2: In America.
3: It's not even in the fridge or anything.
1: They made me on like a pickle break after that.
3: Oh, really?
1: I had one and I was like, this is too much pickle. And I took a little hiatus on my pickle career.
0: Yeah.
1: But now I'm back. I'm back on pickles.
2: They don't even really look like pickles. They look like kind of like glass.
1: It's like GMO,
2: not good.
0: I remember seeing them for the first time and thinking like, science has gone too far. We got to pull back.
1: Agreed.
0: Gotta pull back. I mean, you're kind of going to the land of food science craze. You're heading off to LA in what, a few days?
2: Yes.
0: It's massive. You guys looking up at the sky, just being like, what is the calendar? You're playing this Warped tour, this massive festival. It's packed. You've got Hut Mulligan. You've got Jimmy Eat World, All Time Low. Are there any acts that you're definitely going to be seeing? Anyone you're going to try to like snuggle up to?
1: Snuggle up?
4: That's probably not the right phrasing. You know what I mean?
2: There's a lot of friends that we want to see, like Daisy Grenade. Mm-hmm. It's a good one. Mm-hmm. And yeah, just too many
1: friends. It's really hard
2: to. It's overwhelming, that poster.
1: It's hard to remember all the bands playing. I literally looked at it last night because I was like, who is playing? And then I looked at it, I was like, oh my God, like this is actually stacked as hell.
2: I kind of want to see all the like dad rock bands that you wouldn't usually see. Like I see like, I think Three Doors Down or someone's playing, like those kind of bands I want to see.
0: Oh, yeah.
2: And then probably From First to Last just for a bit of emo.
3: Yeah,
1: I agree.
2: But mainly Friends, I think, just catch up fest. I don't even know. It feels overwhelming.
1: That's how most, it's cool to be in a position now that like, that's how most festivals feel is like, we just want to go see our friends.
0: Yeah.
1: Like, go see our friends play and like, yeah, it's cool.
3: Man, that is such a dream. Eight pickles on sort of the backstage rider. The
1: yes.
2: Why don't we have pickles on the rider?
1: We're going to be the pickle band now.
2: The pickle scumbags.
1: Pickle scumbags.
0: Great for cramps, you know? If that was on stage,
1: actually,
0: you're really good.
2: Yeah, pickle juice.
0: Yeah.
1: Damn, not that I'm a huge sufferer, but I'll indulge.
3: That is the sign of a true pickle lover. You don't even know the like medical benefits. You're like, hey, I'm just in it for the love
1: of
3: the pickle.
1: I'm just there for the flavor.
2: Of the game.
3: Let's get this brand new song out in the world. It's called Lucid. We'll be the first people in the world to hear it. What do people need to know about Lucid before they hear it?
1: It slaps. Don't turn off. I don't know. It was like one of the last songs we wrote for some stuff coming up called an album.
2: We always feel like we're not allowed to talk about
1: I'm
2: the album.
1: So
2: like bands don't release albums for some reason. It's always such a secret. Like, oh, we can't say the
3: word.
1: It's a project we're working on. Super top secret.
2: But yeah, we'd pretty much finished the album. We'd recorded some of it already. And then like just before we went in for the last bit, like they came to, Bon came to us with this song and we're like, this is sick. And don't turn it off, like she said.
1: Don't turn it off. Not that you can stop yourself, turn it off because it's a banger. It was like a last little gem of the album. I feel like it was like the perfect thing that it needed. And can't wait to release it, to be honest.
3: Oh my God. Let's get it out in the world right here for the very first time. Stan Atlantic's new single, Lucid, on Triple J Drive. Back with Mickey and Bonnie after this.

0: 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That was Stan Atlantic's brand new single, Lucid, played out for the very first time. Guys, how does it feel? It's out in the world now.
1: It feels amazing.
2: It feels like when you open a jar of pickles for the first time.
3: This is the most brine-based interview we will ever do.
0: Brine-based.
3: I know it's our first week, Jordan, but I think we've peaked in terms of pickle culture.
0: Absolutely.
3: Just a heads up.
0: We were like, let's just put a little pickle icebreaker in there, make it feel comfortable. It's really themed the interview.
3: So you did reveal that that was the last song to sort of come from the writing sessions for what will be a new album. Is there anything else you can tell us about it, or is it just album at some point?
1: We can say the name, correct?
4: Oh. Yes. We have an album coming out. It's called God Breath.
1: Yes, it is.
4: There will be information on our Instagram tomorrow, I believe.
1: Ooh. At a time. You'll see it.
3: This feels super exclusive. To get it on the radio before it's even on the socials, that's huge.
4: Yeah. I have to keep looking out and being like, is our manager giving us the angry
1: eye?
4: I don't even know where he is. But yes, album announcing tomorrow. A bit more details.
1: Yep.
4: I don't even know if I was allowed to say God Breath, but it's called God Breath.
1: Yep.
4: But all the other details... tomorrow, Instagram. Be there, please.
1: Be there.
3: Sorry to keep drilling down. I know I'm, you know, doing hardcore journalism right now. God breath, one word or two?
1: One word.
3: Okay.
1: Ooh. That was a discussion and also a last minute decision based on the fact that some people were doing it like two words and some one. I had to make an executive decision. And I was like, just make it one word. Let's go.
0: Yeah.
1: God breath.
3: I always figured that would be like such a funny part of being in any band, but especially a band with like, you know, heavier bands, they play around with certain imagery or, you know, wording and stuff that. Having to send like an official email about the presentation of God breath.
1: Dude, so funny. I know.
4: We were so close to changing it last minute to dog breath as well. For no reason.
1: No reason. We're just like, that would be funny, actually.
4: Yeah.
1: The deluxe dog breath.
0: I love that. The primary school mentality being like, you know, God is dog backwards. Yeah. Oh, God.
4: Actually, I think that is something you said.
1: I literally said that.
0: It's quite meta, actually, when you think about
1: it.
0: Yeah,
1: I think so.
0: People are going to be checking the Instagram tomorrow for the album announced. But I had a bit of a scroll before, and the stuff that, like, the footage from your live gigs is so incredible. There's, like, crowd surfing. There's also pics of you guys in Teletubby costumes.
1: Oh, yeah.
0: At one point, it's like, why not? For anyone who hasn't had the pleasure, what's in store at one of your shows?
1: We don't even know. Like, that's the beauty of it, I think. Like, I personally feel like when I was going to shows as a kid, I loved feeling like something special happened.

0: in that show that no one else would experience because it's like specific to that show and it just happened in the moment. And I feel like we try and make our shows that way where like there's so much room for antics or anything to happen. Like one time we got some girl up to sing one of our songs in like an opera voice for no reason. Like it was just funny. And we're like, let's do it. Like anything goes.
1: I remember once going off that too, as someone was like, we were like, does anyone not know this song? And obviously someone who's partnered us, dragging their, put their hands up. We're like, come on stage. Here's the lyrics. Sing the song. And it was like the craziest 3 minutes ever. They don't know the melody or anything. We're just like, just go for it.
0: Yeah. To be fair, I was peeking at the lyrics while I was singing it.
2: Does anyone not know this song? Bonnie raises her hand.
0: Pretty much, actually.
2: That's so fun. That rules. Stand Atlantic, like the main band that's just doing it for the plot, just for that.
0: Yeah, absolutely. It keeps it fun. And for the most part, we just like to just riff. No pun intended.
1: We say riff, but it's more like derail.
0: That's true.
1: Everything is derail. Derail.
3: I don't know when this interview about
0: to be derailed. Get ready.
1: Yes.
3: New song, like, Pickle, out soon.
2: I feel like we've painted this amazing, like, exciting, titillating vision of a Stan Atlantic show. Yeah. Do you have any on Australian shores that maybe people can check out?
0: We're planning to make it the most boring show now that we've said. No, I'm just joking.
1: I don't know what we're allowed to say, but obviously album equals album tour.
2: You would think so.
0: So deduce
2: it's
0: how
2: the
0: you
2: same
0: shall.
2: Thing that so many artists do where they're like, oh, I might be touring. Like, this is sort of one of the main things you do.
0: Yeah. It's so insane that we have to keep any secrets, to be honest. Yeah. Like, everyone knows what bands do these days, but yeah.
1: Yes, there should be one around the album, which you'll find out tomorrow.
2: Hell yeah. Keep an eye out for it. What we can tell you is that Lucid is out on streaming later tonight. Keep an eye out for more info at Stan Atlantic's upcoming album and tour very, very soon. Back on Triple J Drive with Jordan and Luca after this. Thanks for hanging out.
0: Let's go.
3: Thank you.

0: Like a Virgin.
1: Like a Virgin.
2: Triple J's Like a Virgin.
3: Triple J Unearthed forecast artist Devorah is coming into the Like a Virgin studio this Friday.
4: Meet Jamaica. First they love you, then they try to imitate you.
3: She's showcased her immaculate flow and vicious bars alongside Hermitude and Be Wise. And now she's ready to make your head spin with an original and a cover.

0: I'm Maya Narvada with Triple J News. WA's Peak Mining Body says a strike at BHP's Port Hedland facilities sends a signal to the world that the Pilbara is no longer a safe place to invest. Just over 200 workers have begun 8 hours of protected industrial action over wages and conditions, as BHP says it has plans to ensure operations can safely continue. Chamber of Minerals and Energy boss Aaron Morey says unions are holding up Australia's premier economic asset.
1: At risk here is around $4 to $5 million of state royalties if they are successful.
0: But the Electrical Trade Union State Secretary Adam Woodage says BHP's record performance is a credit to its workers who deserve better treatment.
2: That highly skilled workforce today is voting with their feet and going on strike, because what BHP have been failing to do is listen to the key claims of this workforce.
0: The Anti-Semitism Royal Commission has heard an ANU staffer asked for Palestinian death certificates. Georgia Lenton-Williams with the details.

0: House.
1: A lawyer for the Australia-Palestine Advocacy Network asked the ANU's top academic about a student who tried to get an exam extension because they'd had family killed by the Israeli Defence Forces in Gaza. The lawyer said the Palestinian-Australian student was asked to provide their death certificates, then told to obtain a notarised translation of the certificates. ANU's acting provost, Joan Leach, said she was unaware of the case, but agreed the staffer's response was inappropriate and lacked empathy.
0: New South Wales police are investigating the death of an Aboriginal man at a prison. Here's Tani Jash.
2: A 21-year-old man died yesterday at Clarence Correctional Centre, a private facility operated by Serco Australia. The corporation released a statement extending their sympathies to the family and the wider Aboriginal and Torres Strait Islander community. The death will now be investigated by police and the New South Wales coroner. Last month, a coroner criticised medical staff at the same prison for failing to provide adequate treatment to a 29-year-old non-Indigenous prisoner who died as a result of alcohol withdrawal.
0: Spotify says it wants to build a platform where artists have ultimate control of their music. While it's committed to removing AI slop, it says it won't get in the way of artists and producers using AI. Global Head of Artists Marketing and Policy, Sam Deboff, says the company can strike... hopes the company, rather, can strike the right licensing agreements.
3: For the sort of system that we're building in a licensed environment, the artist would be in control. So for the products we'd be building, the artist would choose if their song could be remixed or covered. If people listen to it, it'd always be properly credited.
0: And a new species of monkey has been confirmed in the Democratic Republic of Congo. Scientists first went in search of the orange-lipped primate using a picture taken back in 2008. Triple J.

0: with Jordan and Luca on Triple J.
1: Okie dokie. Happy Thursday, folks. I hope you're doing well. It's been a big old show so far. I hope you're having a delightful afternoon. We played a brand new single from Stan Atlantic. Text Light is loving it. It's going in a lot of people's hottest 100 votes. We love to see that. But Jordan, we were talking about The Odyssey, new Christopher Nolan movie that's out today. Zendaya wore some

0: 3,000-year-old earrings to a premiere. And so we got on the phone with lovely listener Amy, who was telling us about the world's oldest garment, which was 5,000 years old. And then that was going great. And then this happened. Why do you know this? Are you a clothing historian or just an enthusiast?
1: Sorry, I have to go.
0: What's that?
1: Sorry, I have to go.
2: Oh, Amy!
0: Okay. Oh, my dear. She's being carbon dated.
2: Oh, my God.
0: I know it's only your first week on Triple J Drive. Nothing like that has ever happened to me in my whole time working here at Triple J. Just in the middle of a call, go, I have to go. I'm off.
2: She really had to go. I mean, a few people have texted in being like, very funny, but is she okay? Because you kind of hear, it sounds like, when I listened back, I was like, it does sound like she's like taking a fall right at the end there. She said she's hanging up on the phone.
0: It was scary. We can confirm, welfare check on Amy. Amy is okay.
2: Yeah.
0: Amy is all good.
2: She's at work.
0: Yeah, she was at work and had to do customer service. Does she still have a job? Not sure. Is she okay? Yes. That's what matters. That is what matters.
2: I thought it was the Garmin police coming to get her. They were like, don't tell anyone about this beautiful dress. Kim Kardashian will try to wear it. I'm glad to hear that Amy's okay so that we can, you know, we can clean our consciousness and we can move on with the show. We've got great stuff coming up. Harry Jun is coming through with a segment called Keep Scrolling when we take a look at the algorithm. That's coming up very soon. Right now, though, this is Spacey Jane.

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1: For our very first Like a Virgin on Breakfast, we've tapped one of the most talented artists in the country. It's Devorah.
0: She embodies charisma, uniqueness, nerve, and talent. 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
1: And if that weren't enough, brace yourself because Phil's Five returns. 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
0: Phil is running into the studio. 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

0: 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And Luca and I are going to tell him if we're investing in it, and we're calling the segment Keep Scrolling, Scrolling, Scrolling. 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
1: Good afternoon, Harry. You've been scrolling, scrolling, scrolling. What?
2: I've been scrolling, scrolling, scrolling. Jordan, Luca, I don't know if you're across these Fear Frontier sliders.
0: These what?
2: Fear Frontier sliders. It's the next big thing. I'm investing heavy in this video.
0: What? Okay. Is that like scary little burgers?
2: No, no, no. But as delicious.
0: Okay? Oh, okay. Yum, yum.
2: It's a bunch of grown men and women, well, mostly men. They've got kneecaps. They've got these, like...
1: They've got knee guards. Pretty standard stuff as far as grown men and women go.
2: They've got these knee guard things. They've got these, like, special shoes and gloves that they use to slide all over the ground, and

0: They're doing tricking. They're like vaulting over their friends who are like, you know, like bent over in a table position.
1: Yeah, I'm familiar.
2: I have seen a bit of this on the internet. Let's play the video, Jordan. Just describe what you're seeing.
1: Okay. Whoa. These people are sliding on concrete. It's like, you know, when you run and slide, but you're on like really smooth floorboards and you're a kid and you got jeans on and stuff like that. Imagine that on outdoors in concrete, in all black, looking, they're kind of skater vibes. Like, it looks, whoa, they're doing kind of like, there's a guy in a pirate hat. The costume seems to be an important part of this. But they're kind of on their hands and knees, running and sliding down, kind of like the, like a wet, like those slip and slides. It's exactly like a slip and slide, except dry.
0: Dry, slip and slide, flat, no incline.
1: Yeah.
0: And a bunch of friends around you.
2: Yeah, I will notice one thing about this, not to draw the gender line, but I don't think a woman has ever done this activity, Harry. This is a bunch of lads.
0: No, I've checked in their group. They have women in it.
2: Okay.
0: It is a performance sport. Yes, you can blend those two things.
2: So what does that mean? So it's about like the sporting aspect, but similar to like a ice skating or a ballet or something. There's an artistic element too.
0: Yes, Luca, have you ever heard of parkour?
2: Yeah.
0: Okay, have you ever heard of parkour? Parkour, guys, we all laughed at parkour when it first happened. Oh, running, vaulting, jumping over stuff. And then next minute, it's in a James Bond movie. Daniel Craig is parkouring up the crane.
1: Did we stop laughing? I feel like that made it even funnier.
0: But I laughed more genuinely. Ironically, I loved it.
2: I see the parallels here because to me, parkour is a bunch of guys who played Floor is Lava when they were kids and were like, I'm going to dedicate my life to that. This is people who, wore a fresh pair of socks and slid around on the kitchen tiles and were like, what if I did this until I was 45?
0: It's the exact opposite of Floor is Lava. They love the floor. They love the floor. They're sliding all over. As much contact with the floor as possible.
1: Yeah.
0: I think we should all get around it. Like, I don't know if your feeds are as cooked as mine, but I just feel like this absolute joy to be had here. They're not harming anyone. Yes, it does look like a bunch of kids at a wedding who've drunk too much red cordial.
1: Yeah, it does.
0: But
2: one of them's on the roof.
0: That's it. It's
2: get down
0: pure.
2: From there.
0: It's so pure.
1: I feel like you're getting in early on this, Harry, because I'm looking at like the likes and stuff. It's like it's doing okay. But as someone myself who's like online a lot, I love to scroll. It has not come across my feed at all.
0: I know.
1: You know? It feels like we're early. We're on the ground early.
2: I will say this version that you've showed us, Harry, it's people, sliding around with the knee pads and the gloves and everything like that. But the other videos I've seen, people are also wearing helmets. And I think that's a good decision because they cover their faces and conceal their identity. But these people are proud enough to sort of show off their heads.
0: I think they should be proud. It's a cool little hobby. I think there's a bit of cardio, okay?
1: Yeah.
0: A little bit of cardio. And you know what's better than just doing
2: falling
0: cardio?
2: Falling down the stairs is cardio as well.
0: No, but they get to show off.
2: Yeah.
0: All right, it's cardio and showing off. Do you know what I mean?
1: Yeah.
0: And also, no shame.
1: Yeah, this is cool. This is kind of like peacocking for no one. It's beautiful.
0: Exactly. Yeah. And it's so pure because, look, okay, let's be real. Is it cool? No. But that's what makes it pure.
1: It is nice when one of my favorite things in the world is when people find their things. And this, I'm like, there was nothing else for these fellas. You know, it had to be this. When I saw the pirate hat, I said, congratulations, you found community. You know? And it's beautiful.
0: Yes, they found other people.
2: Have we seen this thing on the internet? What do we reckon? Do we like it? Do we dislike it? Are we buying or selling on this idea? Are we investing in, what's the name of them?
0: The Frontier Sliders.
2: Are we investing in the Fear Frontier Sliders? Have we seen it on our feeds? What content are we loving or hating this week? 0439757555. Back with Harry Jordan on Triple J Drive for more Scroll and Scroll and Scroll and What?

0: You're on Triple J Drive with Jordan and Luca, and we're playing Keep Scrolling, Scrolling, Scrolling, where our comedian and chronically online friend Harry John tells us what he thinks is about to blow up on the internet.
1: Harry, what are we investing in this week?
2: I've brought you a video of the wonderful Fear Frontier Sliders. It's a bunch of grown men wearing gloves, knee pads, sliding on concrete on all fours, doing a bit of tricking. Doing a bit of flipping. Well, mostly rolling.
0: Well, we've all done a few tricks and flips on all fours before, but this is sort of gamified it, I guess.
2: Yeah. And there's, you know, new metal music in the background. Do some of them have dreads and they're white guys? Yes. But that's the vibe. They love corn. They love sliding on the floor. Mm. Now, I would invest very heavily in this. I would say 10,000 likes in the next 2 days. Luca, what do you reckon?
1: Look, I think this is, for me personally, you're not getting a cent. You'll get a share and you might even get a comment tagging my friend who wants to see how dumb this thing is. But will this take off? No, absolutely not. I am worried. I feel like all that it's going to take for this to blow up and become like a sport that people legitimize and don't make fun of is like a Nigel Houston or like a Verstappen. Like an athlete suffers an injury and this is the only thing that they can do. And so then they popularize it by going like, oh yeah, I broke my spine, but I can still slide around on the floor and make sparks.
2: I got my gloves. I got my knee pads.
1: Exactly.
2: What else am I going to do?
1: So, personally, no thanks. And if this takes off, oh, God, yeah, I'll be embarrassed.
0: I mean, I can just imagine Verstappen, like, developing it into, like, you know, the ring that they ride around in the Olympics with the cycling rings.
2: Oh,
0: but it's just,
2: yeah,
0: like, they get pushed out. They're, like, in a rocket, and then they have to skate around. It's, like almost like the Bradbury sport. I'm investing in it, but it's a long-term investment because I think this will be that I've noticed on the video that you've shown us the shares are hidden. The shares are hidden,
2: really?
0: Which mean they've been ratioed by the shares. So the likes are not quite up there. The comments not quite up there, but the shares will be high. They don't want us to know how many people are bitching about them.
2: They're getting hate watched.
0: They're getting hate watched. But I think it'll be like a sleeper agent. I think that there will be people sharing it because they hate it, but then that's just going to form like an anti-community that's like, no, actually this is cool. And over time it'll build and build and build until suddenly we realize that there's like a full festival, a gala even dedicated to this, and it becomes like the new. I can just imagine Vice doing some kind of a video about the, what are they called? The Fear Frontier Sliders.
2: Yeah.
0: Look, they got to fix the name. That's going to be the first thing.
2: Okay, yeah, I agree.
0: Yeah.
2: Okay, because some of the greatest I believe the punk movement.

0: I think, look, I will admit, the barrier to entry is very high for these sliders, though.
1: Doesn't look like it. You can just go to a car park.
0: No. You need the gear, Jordan.
1: The gear?
0: Yeah.
2: I looked it up. The actual knee pads and the spark maker.
0: You need the knee pads, the gloves, and the special steel-capped shoes. Can we guess how much these cost? For the whole set. Starter set.
2: I'm going to say $100.
0: $100 for all that, Jordan.
1: Yeah, I'd say about $100. Maybe $150?
0: It's $300. It's like $600.
2: Good God.
1: $600 Australian dollars?
2: Not only wasting their time, they are also wasting their money. Harry, thank you so much for coming through. But we want to know out there, 0439757555, what are you investing in this week? What is popping up on the feed? What are you into at the moment? How is your algorithm going? What are you pouring your cash into? 0439757555.
1: Jordan and Luca on Triple J Drive. We'll be back after this.

0: Stu right there from Day We Ran on Triple J Drive. Jordan and Luca with you. We just had comedian and chronically online boy Harry Jun hanging out with us, showing us these fellas who are sliding around on their knees. Are we investing in this trend or not? For me, absolutely not. And turns out, Jordan, people are seeing these all over the feeds. These fellas are sliding from phone to phone. They're making sparks between algorithms out there. This text saying the knee sliding all began with Halloween. Yes, indeed it did. It was the Fit People scary mask, sparks going everywhere. Jess saying Fear Frontier Sliders sounds like the right name for these clowns. FFS.
1: Jess awesome. Doesn't like it at all.
0: Somebody's saying, it's what I didn't know I needed to see in my regular Insta feed.
1: Yeah, a bit of dry slide, you know? A lot of wet sliding going on. Finally, some dry boys.
0: So what you're revealing in this moment is that there's a lot of wet sliding happening on your Instagram feed?
1: Well, perhaps.
0: Olivia, in Geelong, what are you seeing on your Instagram feed?
2: I'm seeing heaps of Pokemon card collection conventions.
1: What?
0: True. Are you a big Pokemon fan or they're just coming to you randomly?
2: No, they've come into my algorithm really randomly.
1: And like what style? Is it like people vlogging that they're at these Pokemon conventions or is it people like going through the cards that they've collected? Like what is happening?
2: Yeah, so it's like Comic-Con and it's the people at the stalls, they're streaming it and they've obviously recorded some interactions with some people who are buying their cards, and it's actually really wholesome.
0: Oh, so even not as a Pokemon fan or a card collector, this is good for you?
2: Yeah, it just gives me like good people vibes.
1: Yeah, I mean, Luca and I talk about this a fair bit, but there is something infectious about seeing people who've just found their niche, like they're doing what they love. And it's a bit like the knee sliders as well. It's like, I'm not a Pokemon fan, but if you want to get your cards out, if you want to dress up like a card at these conventions, absolutely go for gold.
0: So, Jordan, you'd say you're investing in this?
1: I'm investing in the Pokemon cards.
0: Olivia, you investing?
2: Absolutely.
0: I would love to pour my money down the drain with you guys, but I have personal scars when it comes to Pokemon cards. I will never forgive Brandon Hay from my primary school for scamming me by drawing extra zeros on the HP of a Diglett, an absolutely useless Pokemon, and then he traded it to me for a way better one. So personally, I'm so sorry. There's too much pain there for me.
1: Wow. And then another tile to add to the mosaic of the Luca lore.

I love this side of you. Thank you so much, Olivia in Geelong. Let us know on the text line 0439757555. What's popping up on your feeds? What are you investing in on the social media algorithm this week? Right now, this is the Lack of Version from Northeast Party House. 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

0: Northeast Party House. They came through in 2017 and put down a Lacquer version covering Redbone. Pretty incredible. You're listening to Triple J. It is Drive with Jordan and Luca. And Luca, I got some exciting news for you. Mm-hmm. We got new music from Fiona Apple.
1: My second favorite fruit-based artist, Thelma Plum, number one forever.
0: Oh, yeah, of course, yeah. Fiona Apple, a fave of mine. I think they give you a CD when you come out as a lesbian. It's just like, here you go, get into it. It's gonna do a lot for you. But this song that she's released, it's actually for a TV show. It's for a show called Lucky that's coming out on Apple TV with like Anna Taylor-Joy as the lead. I don't know much about it, but it's kind of exciting knowing that artists are doing theme songs again for TV shows.
1: Fiona Apple's making a theme for a TV show on Apple TV.
0: Yeah.
1: Nepotism.
0: Oh my God. Wow. Yep. Man, this is what Charlie XCX's The Apple was all about. I think the apple's rotten right to the core.
1: Exactly. Yeah. That's what I'm saying. Yeah, that is true though. Like, you know, so TV themes, like there's some

0: bangers, but so often they're just score or whatever. Like yeah, they're just made for that. Like a big artist putting their name to a TV theme, a treat.
1: Yeah, it's really fun. And I thought I could run through some of my faves for you now, Luca.
0: All right.
1: This is one of my favorite shows, a comfort show for me. It's Gilmore Girls.

0: I didn't realise this wasn't just the Gilmore Girls theme. I guess I hadn't really thought about it much, but this isn't just the girls themselves singing or what? Who is this?
1: Yeah, they got Lauren Graham and Alexis Bledel on the track there. No, this is Carole King, and she actually re-recorded it with her daughter for the theme song for Gilmore Girls.
0: Oh, special edition.
1: Yeah, special edition, pretty cool. Another favourite of mine, of course, Rugrats.

0: it's a banger. This is Mark Mothersbaugh from Devo, right?
1: Yes!
0: God, that, my ugliest like music nerd trivia side just came out there. This is Mark Mothersbaugh from Devo. That's who that is. Man, banger. So sick.
1: So sick. So fun. We got Devo on the track there. So great. And then this one, which I don't think a lot of people know, the Proud Family theme.

0: always thought this was a go-to theme song. I was like, this is incredible. It feels too good for a kids' TV show. And then I found out, not only is it Solange doing the theme song in lead vocals.
1: Wait, as in Knowles?
0: As in Solange Knowles.
1: As in, like, Seat at the Table?
0: Yeah.
1: Sick.
0: And then guess who's doing backup?
1: Who?
0: Destiny's Child.
1: Wait, all three of them?
0: All three of them.
1: What era? When was this recorded?
0: Exactly.
1: What time machine was this recorded in? That's awesome.
0: It's incredible. So I feel like we got to bring it back. What are some of your faves, Luca?
1: This one, I think it was actually just made as a song and then they used it, but I will count it. It's the theme song from Nirvana, the band, the show. Been thinking a lot today. See, that's Ben Folds 5 song Army, and just the fact that it uses just that point, been thinking a lot today. It's so grim but so relatable, and so just suits the tone of the show as well. And this one, a bit of a new one, but like the title sequence for this is just iconic. Do we have any peacemaker heads?

0: can see at least three people through the window in the Triple J office who are dancing to this song. This is Wigwam, and the song's called Do You Want to Taste It? And, like, I don't know if you know the show or if you know the title sequence. So good. So sick. John Cena dancing to... Oh, it's the best.
1: Oh, God. Well, I don't know, but I do want to taste it, Luca. I've been tempted. Let us know on the text line, 0439757555, if we missed any iconic artists who've done TV theme songs, especially if they've written it specifically for it. I'm glad it's coming back. Thank you, Fiona Apple. Right now, let's hear from the Queen herself. This is Solange with Losing You.
0: Oh, she did the Proud Family theme song. Did you know that? See, that's the awesome thing about, like, having cool friends like you who sort of give you a piece of... I can act like I've known that forever. And backing vocals, Destiny's Child. How about that?
1: Can't believe it. Water cooler chat sorted for the next week. You're welcome.

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2: Home and Hosed is your number one source for the best Australian music on Triple J. Hey! Come hang with me, Anika Luna, as I put you onto local acts before anyone else. We'll travel to all corners of the country to uncover the next generational artists. Hear first plays before they drop, and I'll get you.

0: Becca Hatch with Daylight Robbery. Hello, you're listening to Triple J. It is Drive with Jordan and Luca. And we were just talking about how Fiona Apples dropped a new track specifically because she has written a theme song for a TV show that's coming out soon on Apple TV called Lucky. And we were just reminiscing about a time when artists used to do that a lot. We used to hear, like, we heard Solange do The Proud Family earlier. We heard Carole King doing Gilmore Girls and also Ben Folds doing Nirvana the Band the Show. It's pretty sick and kind of a lost art form.
1: Yeah, I'm hoping that Fiona Apple can lead the way. Artists are already being screwed over in so many ways in the modern age. We know the difficulties with the live music scene. Yeah. We know difficulties with festivals being cancelled. We know that streaming services are paying them like 1 cent for every 15,000 songs that they make, and they can't even get money for a TV show theme either.
0: Come on.
1: We put some cash back in the hands of these artists, please? But we asked you on 0439757555, what are the best TV themes made by a musical artist? What about this one, Jordan?
2: Every day when you're walking down the street, everybody that you meet has an original point of view.
1: Hannah on the Gold Coast texting that in. I did not know this. That's by Ziggy Marley.
0: I didn't know that either. That's crazy.
1: That rules. There's an amazing, like, sort of remix, reversion of it by Chance the Rapper as well, which I highly, highly recommend, Hannah on the Gold Coast. Or what about this text coming in?
2: Spidey and his friends, they are friendly neighborhood spiders.
1: So that is the theme for an animated Spider-Man show, and the theme is by Fall Out Boy.
0: Of course.
1: That's massive.
0: I can hear it now. It's so good.
1: There's something just like so perfectly matched between sort of like that pop punk sound and like that vibe of animation. So I know Simple Plan had like, there was an episode of Scooby-Doo where they were like sort of the whole plot. Simple Plan like got haunted by a ghost or whatever.
0: Yes.
1: It's so awesome. And obviously, how can you go past this by Primus?
3: I'm going down south, I'm gonna have myself time.
1: Yeah, that's by a real band, professional musicians. Yeah. It slaps.
0: Yeah, and speaking of professional museums, it was then covered by, of course, Dominic Fike in the Lacaversion studio.
1: One of the all-time favourite Lacaversions that happened in my time while I worked on Breakfast. It absolutely ripped.
0: Yeah, what a beautiful idea, you know, and what a beautiful homage to Primus.
1: Keep these coming in, 0439757555. TV show theme songs by legit artists. Let's go to some news right here with Steve Lacey on Triple J.

0: on Maya Narvada with Triple J News. Green Senator Sarah Hanson-Young says multinational AI companies wishing to invest in Australia need to be interrogated. The Prime Minister has unveiled a national framework for AI, including plans to legislate a set of mandatory standards for large-scale data centres. But Senator Hanson-Young says global companies will only take their profits offshore.
1: Mine our intellect, mine our knowledge, mine our culture, use our water and our energy, and then export all the profits overseas. That is what we need to interrogate.
0: The Electrical Trades Union says BHP can cut today's historic Pilbara strike short if the company shows it's willing to reach a deal. Just over 200 workers in Port Hedland are striking over wages and conditions, and the union's WA Secretary, Adam Woodage, says he's just a phone call away.
2: Failing that, we very much look forward to the negotiations that are scheduled for Tuesday with the Fair Work Commission.
0: BHP says it remains committed to bargaining in good faith. The NT government has declined to say why it failed to appear at a national inquiry into racism against Aboriginal people. It was launched following the attempted bombing of an Invasion Day march in Perth and has this week heard allegations of systemic racism across hospitals, schools and courts. Independent MP Andrew Gee says the NT government hasn't helped by snubbing its Darwin hearing.
3: We're not up here as a joke. We're not up here for no reason. This is a very important issue and it needs to be taken seriously, and the processes of the Australian Parliament need to be taken seriously.
0: Also in the news, the head of the Tamworth Country Music Festival has left the role ahead of his sentencing next month for touching without consent. Max Tillman with the details.
4: Court documents show Joel Nathan Ulbrich pleaded guilty to sexual touching without consent in Gosford local court last month. The 45-year-old took over the role of manager of the festival.

0: Council in February of this year. Tamworth Regional Council has confirmed Ulbricht is no longer an employee, but would not comment on the exact circumstances of his departure. Plans are in place to deliver next year's festival in his absence.
1: The cause of Sam Neill's death has officially been confirmed as pneumonia. Here's Chantelle Al-Khoury.
2: The My Brilliant Career and Jurassic Park star died in Sydney St Vincent's Hospital on Monday, aged 78. His death was described as sudden and unexpected, with a statement confirming he remained in remission until his death. His agent of 19 years, Philip Grenz, today confirmed pneumonia was the cause of death. Grenz described Neill as an intensely private man who loathed to fuss, saying his family will honour him with a private memorial at their farm in New Zealand.
1: And the FIFA World Cup final is set. Spain will take on reigning champions Argentina on Monday morning, Australian time. Before that, though, France will take on England in the bronze final for third place. Triple J.

0: with Jordan and Luca on Triple J.
1: Hello, hello.
2: Good evening.
1: Hope you're having a beautiful Thursday. Heaps more show coming from us. We'll be back with you after 6, of course, after Hack takes over from 5:30. We got a pre-Ken mix. We got all sorts of stuff, Jordan, but can I tell you, like, I know I'm just freshly returned from a holiday where I was, like, seeing some of the Earth's finest majesty.

0: Dusty. I was at Ningaloo Reef. I was swimming with whale sharks. It was the best time. But I think probably the most satisfying experience of my whole trip was I saw a full-grown adult get in so much trouble, like they were a little kid.
1: What do you mean?
0: It was
1: what
0: incredible. So I was on the flight from Exmouth back to Perth, which is a couple hours, and I got up to go to the bathroom. And as I approached, I was like, man, this plane smells crazy. It smells like someone's smoking a full cig up here. I was like, that's one of the main things you're not meant to do when you're on a plane. But it felt, it smelled exactly like cigarette smoke, like so strong. And as I got closer to the bathroom, I realized someone was doing the naughty. They were in the bathroom fully having a durry. There was literally smoke like coming out from under the door. And the smell was so strong. Oh. Like everybody for a few rows close to that bathroom was looking and being like, what are they doing in there? I couldn't believe that someone was trying to get away with it. And I sort of realized what was happening. And then by the time I realized there was already a flight attendant coming from the other end of
1: charging
0: the plane.
1: Down.
0: And they were like, oh, can you please use the toilet up the other end of the plane, please? So I went up there and when I came out, I just got to look down the aisle and, you know, 30 meters from me, just see this flight attendant absolutely dressing this bloke down. I'm talking finger in face. I'm talking like, you know, teacher to a primary school student. Like, actually, not even that. Way angrier and way more pissed off. It was so satisfying to see just an adult get in a bit of trouble. You know what I mean?
1: Oh, it's such a thrill to see that happening, especially when they are definitely, they've done a bad thing, a naughty thing. Imagine seeing the smoke coming through as well. If you're a nervous flyer, just being like, what's happening?
0: I couldn't believe my nose. Like, durry in the sky. Like, we all know you're so not meant to do it. And to just try to rip one, just a lung puncher in the airplane toilet. It got in so much trouble. So I would love to hear, do we have similar stories? Have you seen someone get in trouble? When did you see somebody get told off? 0439757555. Please can we revel in the glory that is a grown-up getting told off? Let's do some capes here on Triple J.

0: A whole controversy has blown up around a former church in Sydney. 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It's forced the space to close and events to be cancelled. So what happens now? G'day, it's Dave Marchese. Coming up on Hack, we're going to have a debate with one of the performers and one of the protesters. Also, what's it like to survive an overdose? You're going to hear from Clay, who got addicted to drugs as a kid, and he's fighting to turn his life around.
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Emma Donovan, what a bloody treat. So good. That was a like a version from last week. She came in and covered Birds of a Feather. And tune in to Abby and Tyrone on Breakfast tomorrow. There's going to be a new like a version from Devorah.

0: Yeah, we love Devorah. So much energy, so much vibe. I'm hearing rumors about, you know, what the song might be and maybe about some of the props that could be coming in. And I'm super excited. And obviously, Devorah is enough to get you there for like a version tomorrow morning. Check it out when it drops on the socials just after 8:30. But Buddy Abby and Tyrone's first ever like a version as breakfast hosts.
1: That's so true. Oh, that's so gorgeous.
0: So fun. And what a perfect artist for them to show off with an original and a cover from 7:30 on Triple J Breakfast with Abby and Tyrone tomorrow. It's Devorah for like a version. Jordan and Luca with you right here. We'll hand you over to Dave Marchese for Hack pretty soon. Here's Nia Archives.

0: Tuvalu, I'm your girl right on Triple J Drive. Jordan and Luca with you. About to hand you over to Dave Marchese for Hack. We will be back in your lives after six. We got new music from Zafty. We got your pre-canned mix. We got Caitlin Crabb coming through to tell us what's happening on the mix-up. But Dave Marchese, on in moments' time. What's happening on the show?
1: Oh, we got so much in this one. When I say this is a jam-packed show, I fully mean it. I know I say that a lot, but this time I really mean it. We've got a debate coming up, which people might be particularly interested in, and also an incredible story from a young Australian. So let's get into it. See ya.
2: Bye.
3: Every billionaire is a douchebag.
4: Parliament is a sick place.
5: I thought, oh my God, I might be an alcoholic.
6: Obviously, I'm an inadequate guest. If
7: no, that's not what I'm saying.
8: Who's the Prime Minister?
1: What does it feel like to survive an overdose?
9: I should not be here. I didn't think that I was going to be here when I was 23.
1: Coming up on Hack, you're going to hear what that experience is like. How do you fall into a drug addiction when you've basically just left primary school?
9: Could not see the light at the end of the tunnel. In those moments, I just wanted to feel nothing.
1: G'day, it's Dave Marchese here with you. Soon you're going to hear Clay's story. You don't want to miss it. It's intense, but it is worth listening to. That is coming up later. First, though, a story that has been massive this week, you've probably heard something about.
10: Hack.
11: The Divine Playhouse has been ordered to stop engaging in offensive trade by its landlord after religious groups protested against its opening night.
10: On Triple J.
1: Yeah, just 1 week after opening its doors, a live music venue in Sydney forced to close amid a storm of controversy. Because this performance space had opened in what was a former church. It had been almost 100 years ago a church. And it led to protests kicking off. Now the queer group putting on events there is facing eviction. In a bit, we're going to have a debate about this, and you're going to hear from both sides. But first, Alice Angeloni has this update.
12: Hey chickens, I'm just going through my diary, or as I like to call it, my gay agenda.
13: A man dressed as a nun walking around with a dildo in his hand.
12: Was wondering if everyone had tickets to Two Queers.
14: A fiery culture war has kicked off over a pop-up event space in Sydney.
15: All of these degenerates only hated Christianity.
14: Last week, a heritage-listed building in the CBD reopened as an inclusive performance space, particularly for the LGBT community.
12: Pop on down, it's the Unholy Playhouse in Kent Street.
13: This is just not acceptable.
14: So, what's the issue? Well, it's in a deconsecrated church, which was stripped of its religious status in the 1930s and has operated as a theatre for decades. The building is owned by developers and was rented out to heaps gay events before a massive renovation of the block. The pop-up was initially called the Unholy Playhouse, with a last-minute name changed to the Divine Playhouse following some complaints. But the events were spotted by Christian influencers.
16: This is their Instagram page making fun of our church.
14: Who said it was making a mockery of Christianity.
16: Nuns kissing each other on their pages. They've even said they're going to do a live exorcism.
14: Dozens of people gathered in prayer and protest outside the venue on opening night, which has meant events like an emo night that Jamie had tickets to got cancelled.
17: We come from Newcastle. We were halfway to Sydney when we saw the Instagram post saying that it had been cancelled. Obviously, we were very devastated.
14: The building's landlord ordered Divine Playhouse to cease carrying out an offensive trade or face eviction, which has forced them to close the venue and cancel all events.
18: It's gone unused and unloved, and now that our community has decided to fill it with love and life and performance, that's when they get mad.
14: Well, the New South Wales government has copped criticism for supporting the event with a $100,000 grant.
19: What an absolute disgrace this place is. The

0: New South Wales Labor State Government, shame on you.
1: But the State Minister for Arts, John Graham, has backed the venue and said the closure is a step backwards for Sydney. The conversation has flared, getting picked up by mainstream media on the left and right, while petitions on both sides of this debate have already gathered thousands of signatures too.
2: Hack on Triple J.
3: Alice Angeloni reporting there. And look, obviously there is two very different takes on this issue, so let's unpack them a bit more. Have a discussion. And in the Hack studio, I'm joined by entertainer, etc., etc., who was one of those who performed at the Divine Playhouse, etc., big week.
4: It's been a lot happening, but a lot of interesting conversations coming out of this week, which I'm sure we'll talk about today.
3: Yeah. I'm also joined by Catholic creator Antonia Marie, who was against what was happening at the Divine Playhouse. Antonia, thank you so much for joining us.
5: Thank you for having me in, Dave.
3: Let's start with you, etc., because you were performing at the Playhouse on the opening night when all of this kind of started to kick off. What was that like?
4: I mean, I've performed at a lot of events that have had protests at them before. I've done drag story times that have had protests at them. So I'm not a stranger to people opposing my activities in drag, but it was kind of a shock to me to see that many people turning up out of nowhere. It felt unusual to have this juxtaposition of something that we were so excited about and so proud of that we'd spent so much time pulling together, and then to have the opposition to it. We all kind of couldn't really understand where that was coming from.
3: Antonia, you were one of those who didn't feel comfortable with the show that etc. was part of. What made you uncomfortable?
5: I just want to make something clear. The reason people are protesting or are upset is not anything to do with you being queer. We are more than happy for people to have queer spaces and to be celebrated, because that's the greatest thing about living in Sydney and Australia. We're allowed to have different beliefs and opinions and be celebrated. I just think the thing that caused a lot of uproar was that a lot of the focus of the show was related to Catholicism and Christianity and included things that are really sacred to people. Items, statues, the crucifix of Jesus, unholy water, the body of Christ being used as McDonald's chips. Those things are really sacred to some people and are really a part of some people's identity. And that really kind of, I think, rubbed people the wrong way. And their immediate reaction was extreme anger. Yeah, very passionate people for two different things.
3: Definitely passionate on both sides, yeah. I think it's fair to say. I mean, et cetera, what would you say to those who have raised concerns that this was mocking religion and Catholicism in general?
4: Yeah, I mean, I understand. I was raised Catholic. I went through 14 years of extremely conservative Catholic education, going to Mass every week. I've had all my sacraments. It's a complex one because I can fully understand and empathise with how people were offended. But on the other side, there is a reclamation that has to happen of symbolism that has been used to oppress queer people. The Catholic Church my entire life has told me that who I am is intrinsically wrong. I have had to, through my art, reclaim some of that symbolism in order to process that trauma. And one of the things I saw on the night that was called out multiple times by on a lot of online content was this idea of men dressing up as nuns. And the people in those images are part of an order called the Sisters of Perpetual Indulgence, who were founded in the 80s in America, when the Catholic Church actually refused to go into wards of people dying of HIV/AIDS. And so the queer community had to create their own way of giving queer people access to a faith that they were rejected from. And if that causes offence, I understand that. But the Catholic Church has been causing offence to queer people for generations, and we don't turn up outside your churches and protest.
3: What are your thoughts on that, Antonia? That, you know, there could have been people there who are being accused of being offensive, but they themselves have felt some offence coming from the church over the years, or have their own relationship with Christianity. Maybe they were raised like, et cetera, Catholic.
5: Yeah. I just want to say, like, I apologise for the way that you guys were treated and the trauma that you've experienced within the church, because that's ultimately not right. And that's not what Christ teaches. And you shouldn't have ever been made to feel like you're an outsider and you're rejected, because the message that Christ teaches is that he loves everybody. But I think in saying that, if you say that if everybody who's been oppressed by something can then reclaim imagery and, you know, use that to make it however they want and express it in a way that they feel is right, then a lot of people who have experienced hate or rejection from different organizations, from different religions, different people, different individuals, can then use that as well. And I feel like that is more divisive than it is uniting. I don't know what the expression is other than mockery.
4: Expression through art and expression to have free speech through artistic expression. I think that is a right that should exist in any democracy.

0: democratic society.
1: 100%, I agree.
0: And yeah. I think that people, again, are allowed to be offended by that and they can have their response. And I don't think the response of anyone that has come from what they saw inside the Divine Playhouse should be silenced either. I think people are entirely allowed to express that response. I think people are entirely allowed to protest. What I disagree with and find, I suppose, the more troubling issue, the fact that this has now become an issue where the landlords of the property have buckled under this pressure. It impacts people's livelihoods. It sets a terrible precedent.
1: I totally hear you. But for example, for me, I'm an everyday Catholic. Do you see from our perspective how it can be really disrespectful? And obviously you guys have had damage done to you, but it's like reciprocating that with damage.
0: And in the same way, that is your perspective. But it's I've talked to a lot of everyday Catholics. I mean, and they didn't have an issue with it.
1: Yeah.
0: So I think in the same way that you can't lump in everyone that was at the church as being like, you know, there were people coming up to the doors and screaming that we were demons and to come out Satan. And you can't.
1: And that's not right.
0: No,
1: it's not right.
0: It's not right. But in the same way that I can't lump every single Christian or Catholic as having the same opinion as these hardcore fundamentalists, not everyone involved in any kind of queer organization is deliberately acting in a way to mock a religion.
1: I know you said that you have Catholics in your life that you've spoken to. A lot of people do find it disrespectful. And if we don't, if we sit and say to somebody who's been offended, sorry, you don't have a right to feel offended, how will we progress peacefully as a society? It will just continue to be hate upon hate upon hate. Because I have some queer people in my life and gay people, gay Christians, who don't appreciate what happened at the Divine Playhouse and they think it was wrong. It's important to note that you can't tell somebody who's been feeling disrespected and offended, sorry, you don't have a right to feel that way. Because we wouldn't say that to you.
0: In a way, many have, because our feelings are that we've been disrespected and hurt by the Catholic Church.
1: Yeah.
0: And so we are expressing that through art.
1: Yes, but you got a grant from the government. You were able to start up in a church that was deconsecrated 100%.
0: Churches don't pay tax.
1: Yeah, but at the same time, you have the Pride Parade, you have all these queer venues, you have all these places to celebrate yourself. I don't understand why it had to be with those sacred items. In the church, it's deconsecrated, okay, but the theme of the night and the theme of the nightclub was Catholic based.
2: Would you have felt differently, Antonia, and other people with similar views to you if it was in a different building? The same thing, but just in a different building?
1: No, it's the same thing. If it's in a different building, but they're using the same items, the crucifix, Mother Mary statue, unholy water, the body of Christ, I would feel the same way.
0: And that is where you draw the line, and other people will draw the line somewhere else. Mm. In a free democratic society where people are allowed to express themselves through art, that's the burden that we live with in order to have democracy, is that not everything that happens in our society we're going to agree with.
2: I guess one of the other arguments that's been coming up as well, et cetera, is that some have said they feel there's a different standard for Christians because, you know, they can't imagine a similar event being held with an Islamic theme or a Hindu theme or something like that. What do you make of that argument?
0: There are plenty of spaces around Australia. There's Mary's Poppin is a gay bar in Adelaide that takes place in a deconsecrated synagogue. At the front of the synagogue, they have the Star of David, and that's been painted over to be an upside down pink triangle. Mm. I've seen McDonald's in old churches.
1: Even those, I don't think that should be an excuse then to say what we did at the Divine Playhouse is okay.
0: Because it's not an excuse.
1: Even the synagogue, right? For me, that's not right.
0: I think the main thing is we're going to have a difference of opinion because for you, religion is one of the most important things in your life.
1: Yeah.
0: For a lot of us, it's completely irrelevant.
1: 100%.
0: And we live in a secular society.
1: And I'm glad that we have those different opinions and we live in a country that you can have that opinion and I can. But that's my question. What is the point of the art? What is the intent?
0: Unfortunately, art is divisive. I don't think at any point in no conversation that I was part of was there concerns raised that any of the activity happening within the church would be an issue. From the people within the queer community who had come from religious backgrounds, speaking to people that we knew who came from religious backgrounds, we didn't consider the wider community of every single Catholic or Christian and their opinions.
1: That's the problem because they have been previously Catholic. They're not Catholic. And they didn't take into consideration the wider community.
0: There are people within the community around the Divine Playhouse who are actively practicing
1: Catholics
0: and Christians.
1: Part of the leadership team?
0: Part of the leadership team? I can't confirm that.
1: Well, that's my point. If there was to be a point made that is this offensive versus divisive, shouldn't there be someone from the actual community to represent that?
0: Because we're not creating a church. We're not creating a space for Christians or Catholics. We're creating an arts venue.
1: But you're using our imagery. It is also...
0: You don't own that imagery.
1: But it's deeply, it deeply resonates with us for a different reason for you. Yours is coming from a place of negative experience. Ours is from a place of positivity. So can you understand how it's really insulting?
0: But that's not our fault that it comes from negative. That is being inflicted on us beyond our control.
1: But that doesn't mean you take it back and then mock it. Because it's a mockery. It's being made a mockery. Well, it's not.
0: Again,
1: you don't get to control.
0: You don't get to control how people interpret their experiences and their lives.
1: Yeah, and the same way you don't get to interpret what people find offensive.
0: No, and you can find it offensive. Yeah, and you can find it as offensive as you want. And that's just how. That's our difference of opinion.
1: But I think though, if we let that be the staple for everybody's experiences in a negative religion or a negative with a person who has done something negative to them individually or with a group, it ends up becoming chaos.
0: But can I just ask, what's the actual impact of us mocking at past offence? Has anyone's safety been impacted? Is there an issue with people's livelihoods, with their work, with their jobs?
1: Why does that need to be
0: I'm just asking. No. Is there anything past people being offended by what is happening within that church?
1: No, but I don't think that there needs to be anything past that for people to say that I actually want this taken away.
0: And people can say that that's what they want.
2: We're going to have to end it there. Again, I really want to thank you both for coming on and being so respectful. And it has been nice to just be able to take some of the heat out of it and get to some of those core issues, et cetera, et cetera. Thank you so much for coming on.
0: Thank you, Dave.
2: And Catholic creator Antonia Janji, really appreciate you coming
1: in
2: as well.
1: Thank you so much,
2: Dave. And some big opinions there. And if you want to hear the full debate, it's going to be on Hack's podcast feed on Saturday. You can listen to it on Hack's Deep Dive. Got a lot of messages coming through. Someone saying Muslim or Jewish people wouldn't accept disrespects like this, so why should the Catholics? Another person, though, saying, I think people are mistaking offence for harm. If the play caused offence, that's very different to people being harmed by the church. Another person saying, go Antonia. Someone else saying, go etc. So very divided. Lots of different opinions on this one. We are going to move on, though, to our long listen of the week. And a warning, this story is pretty heavy. We cover some big themes in here, self-harm and addiction.
3: Hack. One person died from a drug overdose in Australia every 3.5 hours.
4: On Triple J.
2: Did you know every year more people die from drug overdoses in Australia than car crashes? Actually, some recent research has found Australia recorded its deadliest overdose year on record in 2024. So why don't we talk more about it? Well, let's do that. Let's hear from someone who can tell you what it's like getting trapped in addiction as a child and really struggling to get out. His name is Clay Scott. Now, Clay is doing everything he can to turn his life around, and he wants you to hear his story. In an effort to help other people, he's recording his journey on social media. Clay Scott, welcome to Hack.
5: Thank you so much, Dave.
2: How long have you been sober?
5: 456 days now, so a little over a year and a few months.
2: Yeah, that's a while. How's it feel?
5: Incredible, man. It's a blessing. Like, recovery is a miracle. It truly is.
2: You've been through a lot, Clay.
5: Yeah.
2: In your life. Do you remember when you tried drugs for the first time?
5: Yeah, absolutely. The first drug that I used and the first time I tried it was cannabis. And it was actually at school, like during lunchtime. A couple of the friends in my year that I had like a bong. And
2: you were how old, Clay?
5: I was 12.
2: Was there a lot going on in your personal life at that point that you feel maybe was pushing you into using drugs? Like, were you in a pretty unhappy place?
5: Yeah, absolutely. I've always struggled with sort of anxiety, not feeling like I necessarily fit in. I never really excelled at anything like sports-wise and stuff. I was good, but never great. And I didn't really have like a really, really solid group of friends. And then the death of my nan as well, who I was extremely, extremely close with, not realizing it at the time how severely that affected me. When I lost her, that was my rock, my safe place. So started searching for ways to escape, and that was drugs.
2: How close were you with her? Like, what was your relationship like?
5: Oh, incredible. Like, she, even the belief that I carry within myself now, I am capable, was instilled by her at a very young age. Yeah, she was sort of the first person to really, truly, like, tell me how special I am and make me believe that. So when I lost her, it was pretty tough.
2: How did things progress?
5: Weekend usage with friends and go to the skate park, started going to, you know, like little house parties and things like that. And that's sort of when like other drugs came into the mix. Alcohol as well, ecstasy, MDMA, LSD as well was one that I started taking quite young, around the age of 15. Ice, Xanax, all of that stuff sort of after the age of 18.

0: I left school. They asked me to leave because I was just not doing anything while I was there. So those substances sort of got introduced alongside my continuing declining mental health, relationship breakdown when I left school.
1: Yeah, what was your mental health like?
0: Shocking. Absolutely terrible. I think my greatest fear was having to spend a day inside of my own head. I couldn't stand to live with myself. I knew that my nan watching over me wasn't proud of me. My family wasn't proud of my actions. And then I'd feel guilty, and then I'd feel shame, and then I'd use more drugs to get rid of the shame, and the cycle would just repeat itself.
1: What was your relationship like with the rest of your family at that point?
0: Pretty rough. So I got kicked out of home for the first time when I was 14, and then I ran away from home after that. My parents did not know what to do. They absolutely did the best that they could. I was in and out of home. I'd disappear for weeks at a time and then just rock back up.
1: Like, it sounds like a really chaotic, intense time for you. Were you worried that you weren't going to survive?
0: On paper, I should not be here. I didn't think that I was going to be here when I was 23. I didn't really expect that I was going to make it past, you know, the age of 21. And I kind of accepted the dangers of that lifestyle as just part of the game.
1: Were you seeing overdoses, or did you overdose yourself?
0: I personally had tried to take my own life via overdose multiple times, and for whatever reason, didn't work. Very grateful for that. But outside of myself, I actually administered Narcan to somebody who overdosed in my house where I was living at the time, and sort of brought her back. And then I also lost a good mate when I was a kid to a drug-induced heart attack as well.
1: I'm sorry to hear that. It must have been a really tough thing to deal with at such a young age.
0: Yeah. I really couldn't see a way out. I genuinely could not see the light at the end of the tunnel. In those moments, I just wanted to feel nothing.
1: When was the first time you were arrested?
0: 9 days after I turned 18.
1: And what happened there?
0: So I was waiting for a friend. It was completely by chance that the police, they asked if they could search me. I just said, yeah, sure. They were going into my bag and they were like, is there anything you need to tell me about? I was like, no.
1: Forgot a few things.
0: Survival instincts or bloody hot chip. I told them, what was in my bag. I've always been under the impression, if you're already caught, you're caught. There's no point in making it worse for yourself.
1: So what did you have on you?
0: I had 39 capsules of MDMA.
1: You ended up being charged a second time.
0: I got arrested trying to evade a RBT because I was driving disqualified and on cocaine. That got me on an intensive corrections order. And then last year, I was still on that ICO. I've gone to send a fucking package through the post to my mate in Queensland, and they've picked it up that there's weed in there or whatever. And 3 weeks later, the police have come knocking on my door.
1: It's pretty hectic stuff, Clay. You're sending drugs in the mail.
0: Yeah. Unfortunately, at that time, my auntie was down on holidays, so she had to witness this whole thing. Made it so much worse. But nobody in my family's experienced anything like this. Nobody in my family's been to jail. Nobody does hard drugs.
1: This is Hack. I'm Dave Marchese. I'm speaking with Clay Scott. He's 23 and he's recovering from a drug addiction. And, it's a heavy chat, so a warning, there is some bad language and we're touching some heavy themes in here. Clay, you did end up in jail, in a maximum security prison in Sydney. What was that like?
0: Fucking terrifying. The best way I could describe it is if you took all of the bad kids from your local school district and put them in a school camp and then amplified their egos by 1,000.
1: Yeah.
0: Yeah, that's kind of what you get. It really showed me what my future would be. And that was definitely the turning point for me. I got onto a program called the Drug Court Program, which sends you to rehabilitation and then monitors you once you go back into the community. So very, very grateful for that.
1: Was it hard coming off the drugs?
0: Thankfully, by the time that I got to rehab, I'd already been incarcerated for 3 months. The first 3 weeks of being incarcerated were absolute hell. Constant nightmares because I'd smoked weed for literally a decade. The REM sleep debt that I was in was incredible. So the dreams that I was having were so incredibly vivid of getting stabbed in the face and getting help.

0: Held up at gunpoint, just reliving all of these moments. I was sweating constantly. I could barely sleep. Anxiety was through the roof.
1: You just showed me a scar there on your face. What's that, Clay?
0: So got into a dispute over drug money and stuff. And yeah, I ended up getting stabbed in the face.
1: It's a big scar. Like, you're so lucky.
0: I know. Any lower, you would have got me right in the carotid artery or my jugular.
1: You've had a few lucky escapes, Clay. Like, honestly, like, I know that you've had some bad luck as well, but there's also been a bit of good luck. You've had someone looking out for you, maybe.
0: Absolutely. No, I'm not necessarily religious, but I definitely owe that to, you know, my higher power, which is my nan.
1: Do you think your nan would be proud of where you are now?
0: Fuck. I really hope so.
1: Were you able to think of her during the addiction?
0: No, I really couldn't. I avoided that at all costs, because just thinking about her, knowing what she saw in me and what she would expect of me, and knowing that I was not even close to living up to anything that she would have ever wanted for me, was probably the scariest reality, and like why I still get choked up talking about her now.
1: I can tell that, like, this is a really hard thing for you to talk about.
0: Yeah.
1: I reckon she would be super proud of you.
0: Thank you.
1: What you've achieved has been amazing, Clay.
0: Thank you.
1: A lot of people don't, and they end up not being able to recover. Why have you decided to go on social media and be so open about what you've been through and, you know, come on this radio show and talk about it to the whole country?
0: That's an excellent question. Never once in my life did I ever imagine that I would be sitting here in a Triple J studio. I'm beyond grateful. But I share my story and my recovery because the scared, lonely, anxious kid that I was, knowing that I could become the man that I am today through recovery, I want other people to be able to achieve that, because it has been nothing short than life-changing.
1: There will be someone listening now, Clay, who is struggling with addiction, and it could be anything. It could be same stuff that you were struggling with, could be something completely different, but they will also feel trapped and they will feel like that there's no escape. What's your advice in terms of taking that first step?
0: I think the first step for anybody, it's low friction. It's not a commitment like going to a rehab. Go on na.org.au and look up your local Narcotics or Alcoholics Anonymous meeting and get yourself to a meeting ASAP. I know it's terrifying. I know that it's going to be daunting. You don't have to speak. Nobody's going to make you speak, but just go there. See that you're not alone, because addiction is an isolating disease and the opposite of addiction is connection.
1: Clay, you're feeling really good about your life now and where you've landed. Have you managed to repair some of those relationships with your family?
0: I'd say the relationships with my family has been the biggest thing that I've gotten back externally. All of my friends that I have around, like, me and the fitness community and stuff, I've never been supported like this in my entire life. I'm so incredibly grateful to have cultivated such a beautiful life that is worth protecting.
1: What are you doing now, Clay?
0: I still work part-time with my old man as a gyp rocker, and then I also work part-time at a supplement store, and on top of that, am starting my own online coaching business and hopefully helping people that are struggling the same way that I was.
1: You finished your sentence this month, right?
0: Yeah.
1: How's that going to feel, do you think?
0: Oh, it's going to be so nice to close that chapter of my life officially. I will still be on a good behavior bond for 8 months, but not, you know, having to go to court once a month. I don't think there's been a year since I turned 18 that I haven't had to go to a courtroom. So it's going to be a massive just mental strain off my mind.
1: Are you worried or anxious about falling into addiction again, about doing drugs again?
0: It's definitely not on the bucket list, but to say that the desire or the possibility of it is completely void would be a lie. I don't think, you know, once you get sober, you just stop being an addict. As long as I continue to live my life through my values, I will never go back to drugs. But a part of that is also accepting the fact that the addictive personality and tendencies are over there doing push-ups in the corner waiting for me to slip up, so to speak.
1: Clay, what do you hope your life looks like in 10 years' time? Do you think much about the future?
0: Look, I've got big dreams. It'd be really nice to have a family and a loving partner at the very least. I just want to live.

0: a life that I am fulfilled with. I really hope that I can continue to, you know, affect and inspire people in positive ways. If you are in that dark place right now, I know how fucking bad it sucks. And I know how scary it is. It feels way worse than the familiar pain that you're experiencing. But please seek out help, support, tell somebody, because it will genuinely change your life the way that it's changed mine and so many other people.
1: Well, I'm sure you've helped a lot of people just in this chat. Clay Scott, it's been such a pleasure to get to know you. Thanks for joining us on Hack.
0: No, thank you, Dave.
1: And if you do want to hear Clay's full story, the full interview, you can check it out on the Hack podcast. We put extended interviews, long listens up every single week, every Thursday morning, really early in time for your commute. Whatever it is, we're hearing from a lot of people on the text line. But before that, a reminder, the National Alcohol and Drug and Other Hotline is always there. 24/7 phone service provides counselling, advice, information. You can call them on 1-800-250-015. On Hack's Instagram, someone saying, good on you, Clay, shining a light on addiction and showing others that you can come back from it. Someone else saying, it's good to hear a recovery story. So many people need to hear this. Well done, Clay. Another person saying, shout out to the boys in Clarence, Wellow and Junee. And another person saying, Clay, your nan would be proud of you. And I think we all agree with that. You can follow Clay on Instagram and TikTok, at Clay Raymond. Also getting a lot of messages through on the Divine Playhouse debate that we had earlier. A lot of people really interested in that. It's been a controversial issue over the past few days. Someone saying, that was a great debate. I wish people could have more of these. Another person saying, really impressed by the debate. All people spoke so well and were respectful in their discussions, and that gives me hope for our country's future. Someone else saying, I think the church should be able to accept mockery. Many in the queer and gay community have been subjected to a lot of religious hate and indoctrination that they have escaped. They should be allowed to have their own events. All right, that is all we've got time for on Hack for now. I'll be back with the Shake Up tomorrow. Jordan and Luca are going to be back with you after this.

0: with Jordan and Luca on Triple J.
1: Oh, my goodness gracious. The week continues. The Thursday continues. Thursday, as we always call it.
2: I'm parched.
3: Oh, my God. Someone point me towards a riverbed. I need to soak it up.
1: Well, I see an oasis in the shape of Zafty.

0: is, of course, his single Too Much, which you would have heard heaps of over your Triple J airwaves over the last little while. God, it's catchy, that one.
1: Oh, so good. I'm bopping to it right now. It's infectious. It's so good.
0: So sweet. We have a brand new song from him. It's called Sunshine. You'll be the first people to hear it very, very soon. Plus, we'll catch up with Kaelin Crabb for the pre-canned mix. She's going to tell us what is going on there. Massive, massive hour coming.

0: That's right. You know him. You love him. He's an 18-year-old Nigerian-born rapper coming out of Melbourne. He's played a bunch of festivals over the last couple of years as well, and a bunch of huge support slots too. He was performing alongside All Day, Chase and Status, Ice Spice, and a bunch more. This new song, Sunshine, is another sample from his upcoming EP, which is due to drop mid-August, Luca. So it's coming up. It's getting close.
1: A pre-spring release. Thanks, yeah. Steffi. Big treat.
0: Oh, you're exactly right. He's the perfect soundtrack for spring. Let us know your thoughts on 0439757555. The brand new song from Zafdi, Sunshine. It's coming right up right now. This is a little voice note from him before we hear it for the first time. Cows under, I swear, I'll find you, my dear. So hold on
2: for me. Just hold on for me. Yo, it's Zafdi, and this is the first play of my new song, Sunshine, with Luca and Jordan on Triple J Drive. This song is low-key a favorite of mine because I wrote it about my imaginary girlfriend I used to have when I was younger. But the real inspiration for the song is a convo I had with my mates a while back about the concept of a soulmate and about how I felt that a soulmate had the potential to ruin real relationships. Because a soulmate never gets to make mistakes or be human or hurt us, so we're left looking for flickers of a perfect person in imperfect people. And the song is basically a reflection of that realization. I hope you guys like it. Text in what you think. Rah.

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0: Too much? Not enough.
1: Yeah.
0: As far as I'm concerned when it comes to Zafty.
1: I love it. This new song is called Sunshine. It's sort of, it's another sneak peek for an EP that's coming out later. And I don't know, I really enjoyed hearing him talk about like soulmates as sort of like someone who exists in a parallel world that you'll never get to, because if you, you know, a soulmate for some people, they think of it as like a, as a perfect person, and that's just not realistic. And I just love hearing him sort of explore that concept. It's really cool.
0: It is kind of heartbreaking because famously parallel lines never meet. So he's sort of like, we're soulmate and I, we will never meet. But good for us. Yeah, such a nice song. Awesome new single from Zafty. Obviously, like the guy can sing and he can rap, but I feel like his true, true superpower is writing melodies and hooks. Like Too Much is such a catchy hook. And then this as well. Maybe I need love. In a mansion, baby, in a mansion. Like, it's my first time hearing it. It's already locked in my brain.
1: Yeah.
0: Absolutely rules. Text line is loving as well. Beck in Geelong, I'm a new Zafty fan. I think this just cemented my love for him. Ari in Gold Coast says it's catchy as hell. Keep your thoughts rolling in on 0439 757 555. That's Sunshine, the new one from Zafty. His EP is out in the middle of August. And apparently he's got a whole bunch lined up as well. I think he's planning to drop 3 new EPs over the next 12 months. So
1: what?
0: Big things coming from
1: Huge.
0: Zafty. Go to his Unearth profile, show him some love. New single Sunshine. It'll be out on streaming later tonight. But up next on Triple J Drive, we'll catch up with Caelan Crabb for your pre-ken mix.

0: On Triple J Drive, it is Jordan and Luca with you on this Thursday evening. The life, it is draining from our eyes. The serotonin is draining from our brains and spines. But lucky for us, we're about to get into this.
1: Your weekend starts now.
0: Your weekend starts right freaking now, courtesy of Kaelin Crabb, who you would know from the mix-up here on Triple J, here to show us your pre-K mix. Let us know what's going down over the weekend. Kaelin, hello!
2: Hello! Oh, it's so nice to hear from you guys and hear you on Drive and this new little intro song. So fun.
0: I know. Yes. What a real treat.
3: It feels good. It's giving it's almost Fatboy Slim vibes.
2: Yeah.
0: And so
3: a very condescending yeah from you, Kaelin.
0: That is, yeah, Kaelin, an expert in dance music. Jordan going, yeah, Fatboy Slim.
2: Yeah, why not? Why not?
0: It's Christopher Walken. He's flying around the hotel lobby. Have you seen it, Kaelin? It's crazy stuff. No, it's so nice to have our first ever cross with you, Kaelin. This is an absolute joy. So what is going on?
2: Yeah, look, so we are jumping into a mix today from one of our residents that will be coming up on Mix Up this weekend. So all month long, we've had the Lovely Day crew from Boorloo Perth taking over the airwaves every Saturday night from 10 p.m. And if you're not across this crew, they're a collective of Aboriginal and Torres Strait Islander DJs, producers, music lovers, and event promoters. They do some really, really cool stuff over on the West Coast. And I'm really excited to bring them to the airwaves here on Triple J. And this week we've got Yikes from the crew taking over. He's going to be playing a mix of like sexy, clubby, house sounds. It's really, really fun. It will get you nice and sweaty on your pre-kend.
0: Man, yeah, that sounds so sick. I'm like sort a little bit familiar with Lovely Day Crew. Yeah, I love the way that they sort of mix together, like, you know, DJing and live music events, but also like this community aspect of it as well. I'd love to go to one of their parties. I feel like they would be like so well catered and just such a nice vibe.
2: Yeah. Look, you just missed one as well. They did a massive one just on the weekend, just being for NAIDOC week. It was their fifth year doing it. And yeah, if you've ever been to one, it's so, so much fun. It's really inclusive and it's such a welcoming vibe. I don't think they have any coming up soon, but you can catch Lovely Day Crew. They play all around the country all the time. Too Lovely and Yikes make up the crew. And yeah, they're really, really great DJs.
0: Man, hell yeah. Should we jump into this mix from Yikes right here?
2: Yeah, let's do it.
0: Oh my God, you can catch the full thing on the mix up with Kaelin Crabb Saturday night right here on Triple J. But here it is, our very first pre-K mix.

Sometime it's for your spirit and your mind. 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Oh,

0: dangerous.
1: The very first pre-kid mix from Kaylin, and it's elicited nothing but a pwah.
0: It's a pwah from me. I loved it. It's Drive.
1: Just a pwah on the text line if you're feeling pwahed out. How would you spell that rules? You think of P-H? W-O-A-R?
0: I'm thinking P-W-O-A-H-H-H-H-H.
1: Oh.
0: Pwah. Bit of extra breath on the end there.
1: Dude, that is the effect that yikes will have on people, Jordan.
0: Well, it was a very sexy mix, Luca. I can't help it. I'm pwahed out here. I love it. It's Jordan and Luca. We just heard from Kaylin Crabb. We also just heard a little pre-Ken mix from Yikes. It was so good. Thank you again, Kaylin, for bringing that through. If you want to hear more of that, listen to the mix-up on Triple J on Saturday nights. We'll be back after this. We'll see-

0: Swap Meet right there on Triple J Drive. Jordan and Luca with you, about to check out on this beautiful Thursday. We'll be back with you tomorrow. And oh my goodness, Jordan, what a week it is.
1: I know.
0: Our first week here together. One night stand's been popping off. And just a cheeky little interview. Nothing too crazy. Gracie Abrams.

0: How does it feel to be in the deep end, by the way? Welcome to it.
1: Really got launched in. I'm interviewing some of my favorite artists of all time and then also just one of the biggest artists in the world.
0: Yeah.
1: I was just like, I might have a look, check out her Instagram, see what she's up to. Oh, 7 million followers. That's chill. That's chill.
0: Too bad. Yeah, we chatted to Grace the other day. Obviously, her third album, Daughter from Hell, it's out tomorrow. And
1: yep.
0: We had a lovely chat. We got to listen to the album. You will hear that full interview on Drive tomorrow. So sweet.
1: So sweet. And Luca, we get to jump onto a Drive legacy segment, Trio of Dips.
0: I know. Trio of Dips, three songs with the theme. We need more actual dip in the studio, I think, for this.
1: You know that I'll be bringing some tara masala in.
0: I want to try to find a song that sort of embodies French onion dip.
1: You know what I mean?
0: Where it's like, it's kind of like, look, I know this isn't classy. I know this isn't like the best thing in the world, but God, I like it.
1: It's got to be Parlez-vous Francais by Art vs. Science.
0: Yeah, you've nailed that in one go. You've absolutely smashed it. Maybe we do this tomorrow. I just throw dips at you and you name their song equivalent. Is that all right?
1: I'm worried I've just found a superpower.
0: Tatee.
1: But we'll chat to you tomorrow. See you then. Bye. Tatooine.

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4: That's right. This is Home and Hosed on Triple J. My name is Anika Luna. We're going to be hanging out, my friend. 2 hours of Australian music coming your way. Our final hang for the week, so you know you're in for a big show.

salty coming your way in the next 15 minutes. Don't move a muscle, don't touch that dial, because later on in the hour, I'm chatting to one of my favorite bands right now. They're going to be coming through Venus and Maxwell. They're dropping their debut record tomorrow. It's called Mount Zero. We're going to get into it on the program, okay? Oh my goodness. Let's not waste any more time. Kick off tonight's program with none other than the person who's touring around the country with Nina Jirachi right now. Brand new heat. This is Dane on Triple J.

Seriously, petition for Jacquardine to be on a Bond soundtrack. That is my hot take, okay? And I don't even think it's that hot. She's just announced a bunch of shows, Melbourne and Sydney, some really intimate ones where she's going to be doing a lot of storytelling. So if you're interested in that after hearing that song, especially Tell Me, I Heard It From My Father, well, tap over to her socials and find out more. In before that, Dane, brand new music, Love, Love, in brackets, Love, Love is the name of that one. It comes with the announcement of a debut record. It's called In Endless Awe and Agony. And not only is Dane releasing a record, they're also touring around with Neans. Take to stage this evening in Melbourne with Nina Jirachi. They've been touring all around the country together, blowing just the socks off punters all around the country. The videos have been fantastic and I cannot wait to finally see them soon. Huge shout out on 0439757555. Someone saying, hey Nika, good evening. I'm lining up for Nina Jirachi in Melbourne and I'm so excited. Well, shout out to you. If you're going to a gig as well, come through on that same text line number, 0439757555, but keep your love pouring through for Salty as well. Damn straight, we're getting into brand new music. A first play from this Eora Sydney-based absolute diva, just in one song's time.

0: This one here from that EP. It's called Exit Wounds. A gorgeous single to really meet you where you're at for your Thursday evening. It's East Village. You're listening to Home and Hose. Hey, what's up? Anika is my name. So stoked to be with you this evening. I got a huge show and it's all kicking off with the first play from Salty. That's right, putting you on right now to this pop diva from Eora Nation Sydney, currently touring around with Miss Peach PRC, a legend who is no stranger to a stage or a smash hit, in my opinion. She must be literally living at the Banger Factory because that is what she's cooking up. Straight. She caught my attention in 2024 when she dropped this tune, See You In 3. And since then, honestly, it's been hits on hits. Later that year, she dropped the Other Side EP and a string of singles in 2025. She's been refining her live set over the last year. There's backup dancers, choreo, and outfits for days. And then at the start of this year, she dropped this one. Touch Grass is the name of it. So now, right here on Home and Hosed on Triple J, it's time for brand new music.
1: Hey, this is Salty, and this is the first play of my new single, The Eye, on Home and Hosed. This song is about following your creative intuition and seeing that beautiful creative spark in all your friends around you. I'm very lucky to be surrounded by such amazingly tapped in people, and it's very inspiring to me every single day. So this song is celebrating that. I hope you like it, and text me what you think.
0: Mwah. That's right, 043975777 555 is the number. Send in all your love and hype right now. It's a first play, Salty with the Eye.

That's right. It's only just the start. You're listening to Home and Host on Triple J, your Australian music program across the station. Dom Dolla right there teaming up with Tyga for Don't Worry Baby, a heaving track for your Thursday evening. Off the back of a fantastic first play, a salty with the eye, what did we think? Mumbling and fumbling my words because I'm so overwhelmed by all this fantastic new Australian music. An artist who knows how to bring the drama. This one here, it's called The Eye. It's about recognizing the creative energy within yourself and those around you, trusting your intuition and believing your purpose is already unfolding. The people loving it on 0439757555. Someone saying Salty is mother. God, this one's heavenly. How dynamic is Salty as an artist, Anika? Someone needs to pick up my jaw off the floor. New Salty is everything. I'm so proud of her. Mel in the Shire singing so many praises, saying yet another banger from Miss Salty. Love this. The vibes are vibing. Keep your love pouring through. It's Salty right now with the

dropping in just 5 minutes, but you're hearing it for the very first time here on Home and Hosed on Triple J with me, Anika Luna. As much as I want to keep replaying that song again and again and again, we've got to keep pushing forward because Venus and Maxwell from Swap Meet are joining me very soon. So don't move a muscle. Don't touch that dial. Got more

Away From Me, I Think I'll Love You Soon. She's en route to a new record. It's called The Gem. It's going to be out everywhere on September the 25th. And she's been dropping just perlas on perlas. That one there, leading the charge. In before that, Kobe D with Aim for the Stars, a proud Gomeroi and Woody Woody man, repping such a powerful number, playing out for you right here on Home and Hosed on Triple J. Hey, what's up? Anika is my name. So grateful, stoked, excited to be sharing this space with you. A little earlier on in the program, we heard brand new music, unreleased, a first play from Salty. This song, The Eye, you heard it for the first time here on the national broadcaster, but stoked to tell you that it's out everywhere right now. So tap over, run it up. Once again, it's Salty with The Eye. Hey, let's keep charging forward because very, very soon, Venus and Maxwell from Swap Meet are going to be joining me. I'm actually screaming and crying. Crew from Ghanaland, Adelaide, who have toured with the likes of Suki Waterhouse. They're just about to tour with Wolf Alice as well later this year. They're en route to dropping their debut record. It's highly anticipated. It's coming out tomorrow. It's our feature album all this week on Triple J, so you would have been hearing it a bunch. And yeah, if you stick around in the next 10 minutes, we're going to be diving straight into it head first. Hey, before we get into Crew from Ghanaland, Adelaide, let's tap over to Nipaluna Hobart. So on here, her name is Emmy Emmy, singing and slaying in Japanese. I adore her. Let's get into this one. It's called Urusai.

0: 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Check this out.
1: Rolling Sets is back this summer with a double Beach Bash lineup. 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And it keeps on getting bigger. This year you'll see them rolling into Newcastle and Tweed Heads for the next chapter. So get around the new era of Rolling Sets on November 28th and December 5th.
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2: Here's a Like a Virgin on Triple J.

You gotta love him. It's Telenova right there, Hung Up, taking you back to 2021 in the Like a Virgin studio, but 2005, that song from Madonna, holy moly. And before that, Emmy with Urusai, a song about never wanting to grow up. Love that energy. It's so cheeky and playful, and it's and we're hanging out here with that energy on Home and Host on Triple J, bringing you music from your very own backyard, Australian only, my friend. And very, very shortly, we're getting into a chat with Swap Me. That is so right. Venus and Maxwell are going to be joining me, Anika, on this very program in literally one song's time. So if you love Swap Meet in the same way that I do, come through 0439757555. We're going to be chatting all things their debut record. It's going to be out tomorrow. All of the incredible things that they've been doing. So come through, watch this space, and come hang out with us all. One song to take us there, as I mentioned, and it comes from an artist who also has a body of work out tomorrow. It's Holly Heapy with Crying Your Eyes Out.

0: You're listening to Home and Hose right now on Triple J. My name is Anika Luna, and right now I'm joined by the Ghana Land Adelaide crew, who are literally taking the world by storm. Fans of Wednesday, Feeble Little Horse and Armlock, you're in for a treat. It's Swap Me. And Maxwell from the band join me. What the hell, you guys? Thank you so much for being here.
1: Hey,
2: hello.
1: Thanks for having us.
2: Yeah, thank you.
0: Oh my goodness, I'm so excited to chat. I've been so pumped to chat to you. It's no secret I adore your music. And when I heard your interview with Colby from Perfect Sundays and you were chatting about Trisha Paytas, I was like, these are my guys. We're in for a wild ride.
1: Hell yeah.
0: Okay, I was thinking about where I wanted to start this chat, and I thought, let's get a bit silly. Do you guys want to get a little bit silly? Can we get a bit silly?
2: Yeah, we're always down to get a bit silly.
0: All right, let's get silly on the program. I wanted to start with a bit of a word association. So I'm going to shout out a few words and you just have to say first thing that comes to mind. All right. I've even got thinking music. Okay, ready? Adelaide.
2: Jackson.
1: Crown and Anchor.
0: The Metro.
1: The Drones.
2: Dark.
0: Mount Zero.
2: Best album.
1: Album of the year.
0: Sour Soap Bob.
1: Legend.
2: Legend.
0: I know.
1: She knows.
0: Final one, 2026.
2: The year of Swap Meet.
1: Hey, ain't that right?
0: And you know what? On that note, let's get into this chat, because 2026 has been a big year for you guys. Biggest year yet. You've played so many shows around Australia, around the world, South by Southwest, like milestone venues like Phoenix Central Park. You made your debut album announce, world freaking tour announce, and you're supporting Wolf Alice. Hearing all of this, can you believe that this is your life?
2: It's pretty awesome getting to go everywhere that we've ever wanted to be.
1: Yeah, I was actually trying to think about it this morning, and it's still just kind of not real yet, honestly.
0: I can tell. How do you kind of process everything that's going on, like the highs and then also the lows?
1: I think we just try not to think about it and keep doing things, to be honest.
2: I feel like my best way of processing it is imagining how like younger me would react to hearing what's happening.
0: Yeah.
2: And so, yeah, it's always going to be good.
0: What would that person say, Maxwell?
2: He'd freak out. Oh, no, maybe he would be like, oh, yeah, of course. I feel like maybe, yeah, when I was 14, I like was so delusional and thought like, oh, yeah, if you just start a band, you can do that.
0: Yeah, totally. Would your younger self, Venus, have like a similar response, or would they be a bit more kind of timid?
1: Oh, they would just be like confused about why I'm doing music. But that'd be so hyped.
0: Hey guys, I caught you divas over the weekend in Melbourne. You played a bit of a show, and throughout the show, there was a person called Red in the audience. Maxwell, yeah, everyone's nodding. Okay, Red was like crowd surfing. They were getting super into it. I don't know if you know, but Red's actually an artist.
1: We realized that the next day.
0: Okay.
2: Yeah.
0: Okay.
2: We found Red's Instagram, and I was like, wait, I've heard these songs before. Which was crazy.
0: Oh my God. Okay,
2: yeah,
0: well.
2: Shout out Red.
0: Shout out Red. I wanted to put you onto Red, but you guys are already across it. Let's get into Red's newest one, because they dropped a song last Friday. It's called Life, joined by Venus and Maxwell from Swap Meet right here on Home and Hose on Triple J. Yeah.

0: Red right there. Life is the name of that number. All going down on Home and Hose on Triple J with me, Anika Luna, joined by Venus and Maxwell from Swap Meet. Hey, we've been spinning Red's music, but I want to talk about your music because obviously incredibly exciting week. You're dropping your debut record, Mount Zero, out everywhere this Friday. It's the feature album this week on Triple J. Let's dive into this record because I didn't know. I just recently found out Mount Zero is a mountain in between Adelaide and Melbourne. Damn. Yeah. Tell me more about the significance of this and kind of why it underpins like this whole concept of the record.
1: Okay, well, I lived in Melbourne for most of last year, and it was a sign we saw whenever we traveled back and forth. And once we noticed it once, we noticed it every time. And I guess the journey out of Adelaide to a city like Melbourne is, I don't know, pretty symbolic for us in a way. Especially Adelaide. It's kind of the only way to get out of Adelaide and into the world. But it's also a place, like a mountain we've never actually gone to, ever.
0: Yeah, totally. And this idea that like you will pass people and you'll pass things in your life, but you may never actually like travel to them or get to know them kind of thing.
1: Yeah, exactly.
2: It was always four shows that would be driving there. It kind of like, it would like start the weekend or start the show. Because it would be all very normal heading there, like not thinking too much. And then you'd get to this point and then, yeah, the whole landscape would start to change and it would like all the excitement would start to build up.
0: Yeah, totally. It feels like a very coming of age, like feeling, stepping into like the big bad world. I can imagine traveling to the big smoke, that kind of thing. I guess in line with the record, it feels like a very coming of age record, you know, reading about it, just being like the idea that like reality can sometimes shatter your expectations about how life is really meant to be. And you hear that reflected in these big kind of production moments and these big feelings and these big emotions. I guess this collection of songs, does it feel a bit more real and relatable with time?
2: Definitely. These collection of songs is a very good reflection of where we've been in the last 3 years, I guess, because some of the songs are pretty old. We've been sitting on them for a while, but they never felt quite right for like an old project, whereas now they seem to fit in. And like a lot of the lyrics came a lot later because I guess we kind of figured out what the songs were about later on rather than knowing from the get-go.
0: Yeah, totally. How much have these songs, I guess, shifted and evolved over the years?
1: It's different with different tracks, but I mean, up until the week

0: we're recording it, they were almost entirely different.
1: Wow.
0: Halfway is a pretty good example. So halfway, it took a year of playing before we figured out the outro. And then the week we were recording, I rewrote all of the melody and the lyrics. And Jack learned how to play clarinet and played clarinet in a track on the week. So I almost haven't wrapped my head around the fact that we like can't change them anymore, like that they're in their
1: Yeah.
0: final form. But I'm really glad we waited and took our time with them.
1: Totally. I actually love that. I love this idea of the whole record being like such a snapshot in time and almost like a continuing like evolution of time. Thank you so much for joining me tonight, Venus Maxwell from Swap Meet. The debut record is going to be out this Friday. Mark it in your calendars. It's called Mount Zero, and they're going to be hitting the road around Australia in September and the rest of the world in October, November. Thank you so much, guys.
2: Thank
0: Thank
2: you.
0: you.
2: Thanks so much for talking to us.
1: Dudes, big love. Let's get into this one. It came out yesterday. It is such a gorgeous tune. It's called Bonnie. You're locked in right now on Triple J. Bonnie.

And there you have it. It's Bonnie Swap Me. A crew that I cannot get enough of. And a huge shout out for joining me on the program, Maxwell and Venus, their debut record called Mount Zero. It's going to be out everywhere tomorrow. It features songs

also going to be taking it on the road in September and the rest of the world towards the end of the year. I feel so grateful to have shared this space with them. So thank you for coming through, Maxwell and Venus. And 043975-7555, so much love pouring in for that lot. Someone saying, swap me for life. God, I adore that crew. Someone else saying, swap me to everything. They have such a special je ne sais quoi. Anika, I cannot get enough. And one final person echoing my sentiments, saying no words can physically articulate how excited I am for this new record. I'm bursting at the seams.

As well, my friend, you and me both. The wait is going to be over tomorrow, where you'll be able to listen to that entire record in full. Mount Zero, once again, swap meet from Ghanaland, Adelaide, my friend. Hey, let's keep powering forward. We're trickling over into Discovery Hour with this number. It's King Gizzard and the Lizard Wizard. This is Level 5 on Triple J.

Rule in before that with Faking Smiles, a song that always gets me up and dancing in the studio. And King Giz and the Lizard Wiz with Level 5. They've announced their 28th album, Not a Drill, 28th album. It's going to be out later this year. So tap over, watch this space, and stay locked in with me, Anika Luna, right here on Home and Host on Triple J. Welcome to our second hour of time together. In this hour, I've got 16 songs, 16 opportunities to fall in love with Australian music. So let's kick it off in a very strong way, shall we? Old Mervs, they've just made some huge announcements. They're touring around the globe. So let's get into this new one. It's

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Brisbane-based artist, goes by the name of Juice Webster. This one here is titled Long Drive. It's a fantasy about the desire to take off without warning, feeling too guilty to see it through. An artist who's been having just a sensational 2026, some really beautiful songs. Same thing can be said for Old Merv's In Before That with She Said. It follows this song, Heavy in the Morning.

from Konunjob, WA. They are going to be releasing their sophomore record, Car Parks. It's going to be out everywhere in October. And a lot of love coming through on that text line, 0439757555. Keep your love pouring through for Juice Webster and Old Mervs. Paco, I see you, my friend. Hey, Anika is my name. This is the Australian Music Show on Triple J. It's called Home and Hose. And I have a question for you. Are you ready to enter back into the 2010s? Well, Breakfast Road to take you there.

0: 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You call on my line like all other times, driving me crazy.
1: Toronto born, Melbourne based. Her name is Heiku Kia. She explores themes of inner and outer space through rhythmic use of the English language. Adore it. I actually recently found out that she only releases on new moons. That one there, it's called He 77. It's playing out for you right now on Triple J. It's gorgeous, meeting you where you're at. In before that, lifting the roof of this place, Breakfast Road with I Miss Your Face. Energy, not only hear that energy and emotion, you can feel it. Amber in Kingscliff feeling it on 0439757555 saying, my God, this is magical. Breakfast Road, any time of the day, please. I got you, my friend. Once again, Breakfast Road with I Miss Your Face on Triple J right here on Home and Hose. Hey, we're going to stay in Sydney, that crew from West Sydney. Let's stay there for another two songs. I want to shout out Jack Bergen, of course, putting me onto this next crew. They're called Closure. They're a post-hardcore emo band from Sydney. So let's get into this new one. It's Unravel.

It's Uli right there. Push Push is the name of that number. It comes from an EP called Silicon, and here's the title single. That's right. It also features numbers

a few months ago, and seriously, it's been on repeat in my world. Shout out that you're a Sydney-based artist. In before that, Closure with Unravel, a song all about exploring personal growth amidst negativity and stagnation. You can really feel them experiencing those feelings in real time, and it's such an honour spinning it out for you right here on Home and Hosed on Triple J. Hey, what's up? My name's Anika. This is the Australian Music Program, bringing you Australian music from our very own backyard. And hey, it's a Thursday evening, which is close enough to Friday, so it's pretty much the weekend. Right now, we're going to turn it up in that spirit, bring you some West Coast dance heat. Fans of Interplanetary Criminals, Sammy Virgie and Fred again, it's time for you to meet Lowbrain.

inspired by the likes of Summer Walker, an artist who's bringing the drama, bringing the heat, all of the emotions. It's AKA Nah Melbourne based R&B act. That one there comes from a debut EP. It's called The Part I Never Said. So if you want more, you know where to go. Really showing you the full spectrum of Australian music here on That Damn Program. Home and Hoes bringing you music from your very own backyard. Low Brain in before that. Heat from WA teleporting you to the dance floor, kickstarting your weekend bright and early here on Triple J. Hey, if you want more of that heat, that dance floor weaponry, Fisher is going to be coming your way in 3 songs time. So don't move a muscle. Don't touch that dial. Hey, Anika is my name. We're getting a little bit silly as we enter this last half an hour together. And I want to mirror that in the kind of music that I'm playing as well. A crew called Blockbuster who aren't afraid to get a little bit silly with it. This is their latest. It's called Independence.

Aiden from Me and Jim Brizzy, a very, very smooth number. It's called I Bet. It's quality on quality right here. If you're a fan of the likes of Brent Faiyaz and Bryson Tiller, well, Jaden is going to be in your bag. Once again, I Bet playing out for you on Home and Hosed on Triple J. In before that, bit of blockbuster for your Thursday evening. Don't mind if I do. We cannot see independence. From Euronation Sydney, heavily inspired by kind of LCD sound.

system, and you can hear that in the rogueness, in the chaos, in that just ability to take risks, and I love that about them. This one here, it's called Independency. They've tried to mix that B52's quirk, color, and fun with the dirt, grit, and grime of hip-hop and punk rock that they grew up loving, and somehow there's like a bit of a kind of Elvis reference in there. Go home, I'm ready to fly, 'cause I'm gonna find. You can hear it! It's all happening and I'm loving it. Not only am I loving it, 0439757555. The text line is going bonkers. Andrew from Sydney loving that one, saying it's so sick. More please. Someone else saying Up the Block and that Japanese tune from before. Bangers. That indie rock Elvis, he's got something going on. Someone else saying, never realized I needed party Elvis in my life. Doozy, giving the people what they want. Up blockbuster, up blockbuster, up blockbuster. Kyle also coming through with crazy scenes. Nonetheless, it's Independency by Blockbuster on Triple D. Hey, we're going to get a little bit soulful in two songs time again, but I promise you, I said, if you stick with me, we're going to bring the party to you and we're going to keep doing that. So let's, right now, teleporting you to wherever your heart desires, especially Europe.

This is Home and Hosed on Triple J, your home of Australian music. Fisher at the top with What a Life, teleporting you to Euro Summer, wherever that means, whatever that means in your heart. And right there, maybe Hugo with Play My Guitar featuring Alex Ore and Grace Mensforth. Huge tune, a really lovely number. Act from Tardenia, Adelaide, with the song all about backing yourself and taking control of your own path. And I love the way he just commands the track. Hey, big night to be a fan of that scene, the Adelaide, South Australian scene, because a little earlier on we heard from Swap Meet. That's right, Maxwell and Venus from the crew joined me to chat about what the hell has been going on in their big world recently, and also celebrate their debut record. It's going to be out everywhere tomorrow. It's called Mount Zero. If you want to listen back to that, tap over to the Triple J website. Find this very program, Home and Hosed, with me, Anika Luna, and you can listen again and again and again. Hey, I've got three more songs, then you're in the safe hands of A-Girl. So right now, let's teleport to Newcastle. Fans of Greta Ray, Maisie Peters, and Phoebe Bridges, you're going to fall in love with Angela Rose.

It's Homebody playing out for you right now on Home and Hosed on Triple J. We're a Drew woman from Bathurst, now based in Moolambimba in Newcastle. A song and an act that I rediscovered through NAIDOC Week last week, celebrating First Nations voices, and will continue to do so right here on the program. Angela Rose in before that with Down to the Bone, a gorgeous tune all about coming to terms with a friendship that was once alive, growing, full of love, and now it's been decomposed down to the bone. Heartbreaking stuff, and the text line is resonating with it. 0439757555. Someone saying, this song has my head and heart hurt in the best way. That's right, just keeps you wanting more and more and more. A little bit of a Newcastle bracket for you, and huge shout out because next week we might have more heat coming your way from Newcastle. I can't say too much right now, but you just got to join me, Anika Luna, Monday through Thursday, 7 to 9pm. Right here on the Australian Music Program. Hey, I'm getting out of here. You're going to be in the safe, safe hands of a girl, your girl, my girl, everyone's girl. 2 hours of hip hop to take you through the evening. But right now, I want to leave you with one more song. And it comes from some of my faves. It's Ego Wizard. I'll catch you tomorrow, my friends. Be well, be kind, stay nice, and have a lovely weekend. Egoism with Summer again, sung to the end on Triple J.

0: with A Girl on Triple J.
1: Yes, sir. Doing. In the place to be. My name is A Girl. And you are tuned in to the Flyer Show on air right now. Triple J Hip Hop Show, the only place you'll find your faves playing like Children of Zeus. New Isaac Purell tonight on the show as well. Can't wait to run that one. He's been on a roll. Snoop Dogg and Pharrell up in here too. 50 Cent and all the rest and the best here on the Hip Hop Show. We got 2 hours together, the next 2 hours. So whatever you got going on, make sure this limited time we have together is at the top of your priority, okay? I don't want to have to repeat myself. You can be cleaning the house, running some errands, washing your bum. I don't care. Whatever it is, the Hip Hop Show got to come first. It got to be on full volume from here on out. And tonight, low-key, I want less talk, more music on tonight's show. I really can't even lie. So we're going to get right into it, starting off with some bangers to get us sorted. U-O-E-N-O, You Ain't Even Know It, the remix. Get at me on the text line as well for your funny stories and requests. As always, I'm going to try do my best to get to your request. But if I don't, hey, don't rip my head off. I'm just a girl and you're listening to the Hip Hop Show, baby. Bow.
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1: Hey, party people. I want you to consider this your official invite to the hottest prees before the weekend kicks off. Coming up on the Friday Mix, we are throwing down with Nam-based producer Nabi. She'll be dishing out her signature

0: yeah.
1: We turn up for the G's, yeah. We turn up for the G's, yeah. We turn up for the G's, yeah.
2: Yes, sir. All Black LB, real Sydney music here on the Hip Hop Show. Sorry for the lag. The song on the computer said it had like 8 more seconds left. So I'm sitting here going, oh, you know, I don't want to butt in and freaking cut it off. And he's got more to say, but he didn't have any more to say. So here we are. But here at the Hip Hop Show, we love supporting our locals. So, hey, if you're out there, you're listening, you tune in every week and you know somebody that makes some fire music or you make some fire music and you're thinking to yourself, damn, hey, girl. I want my stuff to be heard on the radio. I got some cool songs. I got stuff that I could play on the radio. Hit me on the text line 043975755 or on socials at A Girl Artist. I'd give out my email, but honestly, it's already loaded with too much. I'm always down to play some local music, unreleased tracks, whatever it may be. I do a segment on the show as well where I play some unreleased tracks and you get to, you know, test it out on your audience, on your people, get your friends, family, fans to listen in. It's a good way to test out your songs. If I could, I would, but I'm not allowed to do that. So if you want to do that, hit me up, get at me. The text line is jumping. I see y'all. I'm seeing the requests. Somebody texting in saying, hey, A-Girl, this is the girl that you met at Noir, if you remember. My partner, please ask if you can shout out South Coast Correctional Center. Shout out to y'all. They appreciate you. And their request is Drink to This by YG. Love that song. Unfortunately, sis, I don't have that song in the system. But if you want to pick another song, I can get to it for sure. Any other requests?

requests that you guys want, I will try to get to them as always. I just need to make sure that it's in the system. If I don't have it in the system, I'm just going to pick something close to it. And if you don't get back to me on the ASAP, you're just going to have to deal with a YG song that I pick. But I said in the beginning, let's talk more music. So let's get into it. Weed and Rum, Children of Zeus, coming up soon. JK47, you're listening to The Hip Hop Show, baby. Mwah.

Yes, sir. Listening to the hip hop show with A Girl, a few heaters in the last bracket. I chucked in a request from the text line, Stronger Mr. West. And that last one, my personal fave, Rambo, Bryson Tiller featuring The Weeknd, aka The GOAT. I don't want to hear it. I've been hearing some talk on the net recently about Eric Bellinger saying that he can't sing Burp. Please, where's your songs at? Actually, nobody knows you, actually. But that's just me, ride or die for The Weeknd. You're listening to the hip hop show. And look, I know I keep it strictly to the music, but I want to try something with y'all that I thought about today. I want to try a segment called Late Night Confession.

questions. We have a lot more freedom being on air after dark, you know, so I thought, why not try play a fun little game? And the rules are simple. Text in on the text line something you're willing to confess and have me read out. It's all anonymous, so don't worry, but it can be as embarrassing, weird, funny, criminally telling on yourself as you want. You just got to keep it cute. I know we after hours, but still, you know, a little bit PG, keep it cute. We're going to try it out. Y'all might be a little shy with it, so next break, I'll kick it off and confess something myself. I just got to think of something that I'm willing to share with y'all that's not, you know, like red hot. But come on now, play the game with me. I thought about it all day just for you. Late night confessions, 0439757555. Get at me on the text line right now. Big Bugger, George and Cult Shutter doing their big one around Sydney, around the world, actually. I think they're in Thailand right now, just going brazy. And over here, we love to support. Yalla. Yeah.

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0: Yes, sir. Yes, sir. Yes, sir. Hey, look, just before I jumped on the mic and I said we were trying out a new thing called Late Night Confessions, okay? I thought of it today on the bus here and I was like, you know what? That sounds like a pretty cool game. I mean, we are kind of like later on towards the night. You know, we can talk about some little red hot topics or something a little bit embarrassing or something a little bit crazy. So I introduced the idea to you guys and I said I'd kick it off just in case you guys were shy, in case you guys didn't want to talk about what you didn't want to talk about. And I was honestly, I was doing myself in trying to figure out something embarrassing enough to share with y'all, but not too crazy that I'm exposing myself. So I thought of this one. I remember there was this time I won a competition through Triple J, shout out them. And I got to perform at Listen Out and I'm cheering, you know, the lineup is crazy. It's Schoolboy Q, Black, Doja Cat, and Doja Cat was my girl at that time, right? So I'm wigging out. I'm just so happy to be there. I'm backstage. I'm meeting all these artists. It's crazy. The energy's wild. I have my whole family with me. It just feels like a movie proper. Seriously. I'm 19 at the time, I think as well. Anyways, I'm kind of like, I'm a very shy girl in person. So I was just very meek, you know, like going around backstage, kind of trying to talk to people, but not trying to be like annoying or anything. And then I saw Doja Cat like moving around a couple of times. And I was like to my mom, I was like, Mom, I really need to get a photo with this girl. And she was like, just go ask her. My mom is very extrovert. If you know, you know. And she has no problems talking, but I'm not the talker, you know? So I was begging her. I was like, please, can you ask her? Like, can somebody else ask her? I was asking my band members to go ask Doja. Tell Doja, I need a photo. I need a photo. And they were like, nah, bro, I think this is all you, you know? Like, this is your girl. You need to, like, show face to her and let her know that you're here. And I was like, frick. All right. I'm going to try. So I kind of stood by, like, my room. And I was waiting for her to come past me and boom, I reckon this is the perfect like chance. She starts walking past me and I'm like, all right, I've built the courage. Let's just ask her. Ayala, I say, excuse me, Doja, can I take a photo with you? I promise you, she looked me up and down like I was the biggest piece of trash. Love though, good ways, but she looked me up and down and she just goes, I need a pee, and just ran away from me. Literally just legged it. And I remember looking at my sister and my mom like, oh, that is the worst freaking thing that could have ever happened. Why did I do that? Why did I ask, bro? And for 5 minutes, I was full dreading it. Like, this girl hates me. She thinks I'm a weirdo. Like, I've messed it up. I'm actually, like, in my room, hands in my head, like, just bugging out, being like, Doja Cat hates me. That's my first impression. I'm never going to get a feature. All of that, right? But then, like, 5 minutes later, she came knocking on the door. And she was like, oh, we can get that picture now. And I was happy again. But the whole time I was dreading it, everybody around me within like a 5 mile radius was kind of like, hee hee ha ha. A girl just shot her shot and it did not work out. And it was the running joke for a little bit, but I had a happy ending. But that's my confession to you, you know, like it can be embarrassing in the beginning, but have a good ending. Something. Just give me something. Talk to me on a text line. I'm getting a few in, but I'm trying to get a few more. You know what I mean? And there's no need to be shy, guys. We're all family here. We all keep it real pee. We keep it cute. I reckon you guys can pull some out. Because, come on, I can't be the only one who does some embarrassing shit like that. Or am I? It doesn't matter. I'm going to play the song now. Okay, love you, bye.
1: Can I smoke some of that?
2: Yeah.

0: Did you really think I wasn't gonna find out? You must really think I'm stupid.
1: This is the Hip Hop Show on Triple J.
2: Yeah. We had the type of nights where morning comes too soon. Ooh.

Yes, sir. Drake, come through. You're listening to The Hip Hop Show with A Girl. And we are running a segment that I just came up with today called Late Night Confessions. I confessed to y'all that I had met Doja Cat, tried to ask for a photo. She aired me because she really needed to piss. 5 minutes later, she came back and took the photo. So I'm still up, okay? I'm still up. But it was a bit embarrassing for that 5 minutes. I've had a few texts come in saying, hey, A-girl, I confess to having a cry this morning, but I had a message this afternoon. I feel better now. Thanks for the tunes. You know what? I love that one. It's all good to cry, have your cry, but when you finish, you got to gangsta up and move on with your day, and I love that you did. Another one texting in saying, embarrassing story for you. The doctor went to look in my eyes and came towards me with both hands up, and I thought he was asking for a hug. So I went in for it. And it happened again a few months later at the dentist when she came to take the glasses from me, and I went in for the hug again. Girl, how do you do that two times? I'm not judging. I'm just asking a question, you know? But it made me think of, like, you know, when you're like kind of standing there and you see somebody in the distance like waving their hand to you, you go to wave your hand, but then from like your left or right, you see somebody walk towards them and you realize that wave was not for me. That was for somebody else. And I've just gone and embarrassed myself. Now I have to walk around in circles and pretend that I did not do that. No, just me. That's fine. That's okay. Because at the end of the day, I'm still a PIMP here on The Hip Hop Show. Yalla!

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1: This thing right here is letting all the ladies know what guys talk about. You know, the finer things in life.

Dana, Dana. Thong Song, Cisco. I don't really know when that song came out. I was probably not even born, but love that one. I think I did like a bit of a throwback with that last bracket. Yeah, PIMP, Akon, T-Pain. Yeah, you know, I always got to throw back to the 90s or early 2000s when it comes to the hip-hop show, because what would it be if it wasn't, you know, throwing it back to the greats, the beautifuls, the one and onlys. But I want to take it now to the girls. The girls are always, I feel like, doing their thing but never getting enough love. And you know me, being a woman, I'm going to be out there and I'm going to show my girls some love and support. So we're going to get into it back to back. We're still playing Late Night Confessions. There is a lot of shout outs on here, but you know what? I'm laying the law. I'm laying the freaking law. If you want your shout out, confess something. Okay. All right. I want to hear something. You got to give to get, you know, I can't be over here just being like shout out here and shout out that. I want a confession. So if you want your shout out on air, please give me a little confession. And you know what? Everybody's happy. It's a win-win. It's a win-win. Don't Tell Nobody, Tink and Jeremiah. After that, Samara Soon, one of my favorite artists coming out of the States. You're listening to the hip-hop show, Don't Go Nowhere. Nowhere. Wow, what a fresh. Don't go nowhere. Turn it up. Don't turn it over. Love ya. Need ya. Bye. Baby, don't-

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Yes, sir. I see Pania here in the hip hop show. We just heard back to back girls, all girls, here for the girls. And we're going to keep running it up with some more music. But early on in the show, I was talking about Late Night Confessions, the segment that I came up with early on today. And I've had one come through, and I like this one. I think this one is worth reading. Monique texting in saying, "My confession is, before dating my partner now, I stalked him and his whole family on Facebook and found pictures from like 2009 and knew heaps of random shit about his life." This sounds crazy. "And then when we eventually started dating, he would tell me stories and talk about his old pets that I already knew about because I stalked on Facebook, and I had to pretend I didn't know anything so I didn't seem crazy. Monique, I hate to break it to you, shorty. You crazy." That's some crazy shit. But honestly, I'll do some shit like that too. I can't lie. I love these confessions. I think I'm going to keep this late night.

confessions thing going, just to give us a little kiki, little ha-ha in between the stuff, so it's not so serious, and me being like, this is what's happening in hip-hop, rah, rah, rah, you know? I'm just a girl. I like these funny stories sometimes, so I want to hear from y'all. 0439757555. We got less than half an hour left to the show, so make sure you're turning it up, not turning it over. And if you have any last-minute confessions, please run it up, because I'm trying to belly laugh before I get out of here. Wants and Needs featuring Lil Baby Drake. 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Yalla.

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that's why I'm touring. It's like 8 in the morning. I can't help but pick up my phone, no text from her, and I find it appalling. It's crazy, I open my window, the sight of rain, and give me a warning. It started raining, it kept on pouring. If she making a clap, I'm telling her yes. 360 for the merch, she throwing her back, she rocking her dress. I ain't gonna say too much, she knows I hit her the best. She knows I came with a swag, I came with a drip, I came with a flex.

You're listening to the Hip Hop Show with A Girl on Triple J. That one right there, Swag Driz. I think he's 18 now. From what I last remembered, he was 17. Early on in the year, our Unearthed winner. He's been doing so much good stuff with his music. He's been taking it worldwide, going over to the UK, going over to the States. And for a young gun, he's really, really doing a thing. And I urge you to go and support him. So if and when you can, hop onto the socials, hop onto Spotify, Driz. Suss out all of his stuff. Socials are crazy too. He's just one cool cat, you know? And like, I wouldn't want you to go out into the world missing out on some good music from Aussie. You know what I mean? Text line is still popping. Somebody on here saying, hey, girl, I just want you to know you're my favorite girl. Ah, I love you so much. Thank you so much. And to everybody that tunes in every week, I appreciate you guys heaps. I know I go on about it, but like honestly, so grateful. Without you, I'd just be talking into nonsense the air. No one would be listening, but I appreciate y'all for tuning in every week, especially to the boys and girls in lockup. I love y'all down. If this is your first time tuning into the Hip Hop Show, you just happen to roll on in, this is pretty normal. This is pretty standard. This is what goes on every Thursday, 9 to 11 p.m. next week as well. Every week after that. But yeah, I'm waffling and I'm going on and on because truly we don't have much longer together. And I'm kind of sad and I just don't want to go. But I want to play the rest of my songs. I've got like... Loki, I got like maybe 8 more songs to play. We know that's not going to happen, but we're just going to try cramming as much as we can. Down for me, Rakim Ali. After that, some Hooligan Hefs. I see it on the text line too, asking for the 212 Heat new song. I did not get it in time on the system, okay? But next week, we're opening the show up with that, and that's that. All right, y'all run it.

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What would you think about me? Or can't you think without me? When they ask about your roster, would you think to count me? When I tell you I'm the best, I wouldn't think you doubt me. I love how you nice and you mean. I'm trying to lay down, watch you do your nightly routine. Then I can teach you something new. You might like a few things. Jack all trades, I make it feel like it's a dream. When it comes to the table, shit, I like what you bring. Heard you trying to fly, might have to supply you with wings.

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I'm trying to shake it off. I had to realize certain things won't change. 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Yeah. 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I'ma be down for you, baby, you just gotta be down for me. You tell your homegirls that you need it back in a city that never sleeps, but you need a nap. You say you telling the truth, I ain't believing that, cause you did a lot of posting, I seen where you at. Too many nights in the club, I can't go there tonight, it's a dub, but I'm still trying to see you. And I'd rather have a night full of love, you know, turn that bag of ice to a flood. You like how I treat you. No confusing or misleading, abusing or mistreating. We here for the right reasons, right? Cause you hate when I'm out of town. You think I'm sneaking around, and I know it's hard to sleep at night. But if you a ride or die, then put your pride aside. I could take the truth well, so you don't gotta lie. Just wanna see where your mind reside. And matter of fact, yo, I'm outside.

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Across the Line, Hooligan Hefts, Modern Crooks, one of my favorite songs. I'm so happy that I got to play that one, honestly, because I've been holding on to that one for a minute. But we're wrapping up. We're finishing up. This is us for the night. I was saying before how appreciative I am of all of you listening in, tuning in, and I truly mean it. Thank you so much for tuning in every time, everywhere, wherever you guys are at. I'm just trying to waffle until I have to press play. I'm going to press play right about now. Okay, love you, need you, bye. Still tipping Mike Jones. Get it.

and the Kid Laroi. Together they team up on that one, Bluffin'. You heard it here on Triple J, flicking the dial. It's now late nights. Big ups to Ego on the Hip Hop Show. But for the next 3 hours, you're with me and I am with you. Sarah Davenport is my name. So stoked to be here because I've got a lot of music to soundtrack your Thursday night. And let me just say, Thursday night, the new Friday night, I was on my way into the studio. Everyone was getting ready for parties on the tram in. And I was like, damn, I'm missing out. So if you, like me, are having a quiet one and want a little bit of an energy boost, I've got this one from Alice in Wonderland and Nina Jirachi on the way. Oh, yeah. Energy is going to be lifted. Look, maybe you want something a little bit cozy. I got that too. Plus, in the next 20 minutes, I have something that, for better or for worse, will take you back to 2015. I want to hear from you. What am I soundtracking? 0439757555 is where you can reach me. And we're hanging out, so get in touch. This is Jim Cassidaly on Triple J. Speak now.

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It's a new discovery for me. Found it over on the Triple J Unearth website. The song is called Keep You Safe, and it comes from an artist called Dennis. Such strong pop ability in this upload, and I just really adore the sort of Keira Alexander flair that Dennis has whilst making it fresh and her own and comforting all at the same time. You heard Alice in Wonderland and Nina Jirachi in before it, so definitely a bit of a vibe switch here on Late Nights on Triple J. You're with me, I am with you. This is a two-way street. My name is Sarah Davenport. Let me know, what's got you up? It's late. We're heading into the late hours of our Thursday evening. What has got you up? 0439 757.

7555. Bigs up to Bridie texting in, looking after their girlfriend who just got 4 wisdom teeth out. Whew. Good luck and prosper to you. That sounds rough. I definitely need to get my wisdom teeth out. I haven't done it. Don't judge me. I'm scared of a dentist. It's going to be okay. It's fine. They're not causing me too much grief. Right now, this is Driz on Triple J. Ventin'.

It's new music from Julia Wolf. Deep End is the name of that track, taking us back to the present. Because in before it, a little bit of a time machine with Jack Yu and Justin Bieber. Where are you now that I need you? So much fun to play that one out here on Triple J. Someone texting in on 0439-757-555. Where am I? What year is it? What's going on? Well, you're listening to Triple J Late Nights. It's 2026. My name is Sarah Davenport. And I just thought, why not? Throw it back a little bit. It's a Thursday. Thursday's the new Friday. Get your party on, you know what I mean?

0: 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If you're winding down, I've got something for you right now.
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0: 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You're on Triple J Late Nights.

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That's Sammy Espresso, and that is Good Neighbours in the Like a Virgin studio back in 2024, covering that Sabrina Carpenter track. And just love the fuzzy charm they add onto it. It's been a while since I tapped into that Like a Virgin, and it still hits all this time later. You are here on Triple J, locked into a program we like to call Late Nights. My name is Sarah Davenport. Got a lot more music where that came from, including some Holly Humberstone. On the way, some Spacey Jane as well. Taking things up a notch for the moment, though, it's Jiggets and Lamb. This is Thumbs. You're on Triple J.

If you have ever skipped out on plans for a cozy night in, that one is for you, my friend. It comes from an artist called Olana, who is Ethiopian, Norwegian, and residing in Melbourne. Price of the House is that track. It is so infectious, silly, and damn right fun. I heard Anika Luna play it out on Home and Hose, our Australian music program, last night here on Triple J, and I just knew it had to get another spin with me. So much fun. You are here on Triple J late nights. Is the program. Sarah Davenport is my name, and on 0439757555, we've got a little bit of boots on the ground journalism happening right now from people who just caught this girl. Yeah, if you missed it, Nina Jirachi is in the midst of a victory lap of a tour. I've been wanting to know what you're getting up to tonight, and let me just say, you are having a hoot. On 0439757555, Ruby and Kobe texting in saying, just saw Nina Jirachi in Melbourne at the Forum, and oh my God, she was insane. So, so good. And then we also have Parko saying, I saw Genesis Owuzu in the crowd of Nina Jirachi tonight in the middle of the back with prime Mrs. Jirachi viewing. I see her tomorrow. I'm so damn excited. If you've seen Nina Jirachi on this tour, let me know how it was. And look, even if you are not, even if you're having a cozy night right now, I'm here to soundtrack it, maybe liven it up a little. I'm gonna do exactly that right now. Got my hands in some Spacey Jane for you. Dane, who opened up for Nina Jirachi. Right after this is Do You Really Love Her? You're on Triple J.

is for those who care a little bit too much, who call themselves lovers and maybe resonate with tall poppy syndrome just a little bit too much. It's Dane. PQC is the name of the track. Currently on the midst of a massive tour, opening up for none other than Nina Jirachi. It's all looked so damn good. And you heard it here on Triple J. This is Late Nights, and my name is Sarah Davenport, holding down the fort and hanging out with you for the next 2 hours. And look, if I've got any Turnstile fans out there, got something in store for you in the next 20 minutes. And maybe it's never enough. You'll have to wait and see, okay? Plus, I've got some Peach PRC, some stuff from the Ryans, and a whole lot more. So you're going to have to stick with me. Let me know what's going on in your pocket of the world, what's got you up as we flick over into our Friday morning. 0439 757 555 is where you can reach me. But for right now, this is Layla Ebrahimi. I know you're the moon, and I know you're on Triple J. I know.

artist Devorah is coming into the Leica Version Studio this Friday. She's showcased her immaculate flow and vicious bars alongside Hermitude and B-Wise. And now she's ready to make your head spin with an original and a cover.

the same. I smile at myself in the flip down mirror, just to check. Eyes curl and I'm noticeably different now.

They're a band called Horse. And there's moments of this track that just feel so glittery, which you don't really expect from a rock track traditionally. But Horse leave a little bit of magic everywhere they go. They're a Newcastle band. You can find that song over on the Triple J Unearthed website. It's so polished and twinkly and heartbreaking all at the same time. You heard it here on Late Nights on Triple J with me, Sarah Davenport. I hope you're doing well, whatever is going on in your pocket of the world right now, especially as we head into Friday night, you know, well, Friday night. Friday morning. I'm getting excited. As we're heading into Friday morning, we're heading into the weekend. Let me know your weekend plans. 0439757555 is where you can reach me. Look, I promised you some Turnstile and I've got it right after this. So stick with me. It's Peach BRC right now with a song called Oasis. You're on Triple J Late Nights.

bit of Memphis, okay, for your Thursday night, your Friday morning, whatever you want to call it. I'm delivering it. Out My Body is the name of that track. And in before I ask and you shall receive, Turnstile with Never Enough. You are here on a program called Late Nights on Triple J. My name is Sarah Davenport, hanging out with you as we inch closer and closer to the weekend. So I hope whether you're working, you're unwinding, or maybe the weekend started a little bit early. Whatever your motive, I hope that I am soundtracking it just as you need. Let me know how you're feeling. What's going on? 0439 757 555 is where you can reach me, and I truly would love to hear from you. And now we're going to hear from New Poet out of Perth. New one from him. It's called Carrie. Ah, so beautiful.

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0: 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The Groove Duo are ready to call you onto the dance floor with their sizzling collabs and catchy tunes. 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

Ayo, it's Baby Keem with a little bit of Casino here on Triple J. Lewd Never Adds Up featuring Inez in before it. This is Late Nights. My name is Sarah Davenport, keeping you company as we ride into the last day of the work week, the beginning of the weekend. I'm talking about Friday. Rebecca Black's favorite day of the week. You heard it here first. I hope you're doing well no matter what you're getting up to at this hour. And I've got something to soundtrack it. That much I can promise you. Even if you're out and about, if you're at home, maybe in a third secret location that I don't know about, whatever your motive, I've got something for you. So do not go anywhere and say hello. Let me know what's going on. 0439-757-555. Right now, I've got a new one from Rage Flower. I'm a loser on a losing streak. Triple J. I've been-

They go by the name of Wishlist and reach for the most human parts of your heart. That is a slice from the duo's brand new debut EP. Big Sign is the name of the EP, and that song is Counting on You, a slice of magic here on Late Nights on Triple J. You are with me. I am with you. Sarah Davenport is my name here on Late Nights. Loving hearing what I'm soundtracking. 0439757555 is where you are getting in touch. Ange and Ben in Lilydale are kicking it, playing chess, and Ange is winning. Look, we have a whole hour together still, so it's still anybody's game. You got to keep me updated though, all right? Dar's texting in as well. Looking for a new house, but I've also just opened an email telling me that my master's degree certificate is in the mail. Kind of cool and about bloody time. Look, congratulations. I feel like by the time you get your graduation papers, it's always so after the fact. Even my uni graduation was like a good 6 months after I finished my last class. And I was like, okay, I guess like, I guess we can close this chapter. But Das, big congratulations are in order for you. Let me know what you were getting up to as well. Say hello. 0439757555 is where you can reach me. For now, though, I want to get stuck into more music because that's what I'm all about here on Late Nights. I'm soundtracking your night, after all. This is Le Chiffre with a song called Don't Break.

0: It's Liz Shiv with Don't Break here on Triple J. You are locked into a program that we like to call Late Nights. Two things to meet the Late Nights criteria. Step one, it's late. Step two, it's night. And right now we are fulfilling both. My name is Sarah Davenport here with you, and it's a Thursday night, which means one thing and one thing only. It is time for us to get into this.
1: Triple J's feature album.
0: Yeah, that's right. We are going to sink into the feature album all this week here on Triple J. And this week it comes from Swap Meet. Their album Mount Zero comes... Oh, it's out now. We've passed midnight. So congratulations. It is out. But we've been teasing it all throughout the week. They are a band from Adelaide who have really captured our attention this year. And this record, Mount Zero, it just shows them shining at their absolute best. I am so excited to get stuck into it. There are so many highlights throughout the album. We're going to get into a good chunk of it as well. I think I've got about 7 songs from the record in store. So sit back, relax, and let me know what you're thinking about this Swap Meet album. 0439 757 555 is where you can send your thoughts, your feelings, your love, your admiration, all of the above. Without further ado, I reckon we should get stuck into this. This is Mount Zero, our feature album from Swap Meet here on Triple J, and let's hear from them.
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3: Hey, this is Swap Meet. Never thought I'd get to say this, but you're listening to our debut album, Mount Zero, and it's the feature album on Triple J this week. 2CU is about all the crazy things you think of and all the nonsense that comes into your head when you really want to see someone again. Originally, we wanted this song to be only 30 seconds long, but we just kept on adding to it and adding to it, and now it's the way it is.

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1: Hey, this is Swap Me here. Hope you're having a splendid day like we are. Very glad to announce that Mount Zero is the feature album on Triple J this week. While recording our album Mount Zero, we were watching a lot of Malcolm in the Middle. We were lucky enough that Jack could just slip that into this song, and it works. Hope you like this song, Bonnie. Personally, this is one of my favourite ones to play live.

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1: Hey, this is Swap Me here. Hope you're having a splendid day like we are. Very glad to announce that Mount Zero is the feature album on Triple J this week. This next song, Halfway, is one of the oldest songs on the album. It wasn't until, 2 years after initially writing the song that we figured out the outro to it in a band practice and we all went ballistic. Hope you like this one as much as we do.

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1: Hey, this is Swap Meet. Never thought I'd get to say this, but you're listening to our debut album, Mount Zero, and it's the feature album on Triple J this week. This song, Sand, is about wasting time and then beating yourself up about it. That doesn't sound very fun, but the song exists to make fun of doing that. We performed this one a cappella to our Uber driver in Melbourne the other night, and it held up, but the full version is alright too.

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1: Hey, this is Swap Me here. Hope you're having a splendid day like we are. Very glad to announce that Mount Zero is the feature album on Triple J this week. I Nope is the opening track to the album and the last song we wrote for it. We were supposed to be packing up for a show we had, but decided to keep mucking around on our instruments. It's one of my favourites. Hope you like it. This is I Nope.

And there you have it, our feature album all this week here on Triple J. That is the title track from Swap Meets Mount Zero, an album that is so incredibly perfect for winter. And you've been showing it love on the text line as I played it out. 043975757555 is where you're getting in touch. One person texting in saying, wow, this has really won me over. Swap Meet rule. Yeah, they do. You got that right. You are here on Triple J. Thank you for listening to so much of that record with me here on Triple J Late Nights. My name is Sarah Davenport and I'm feeling a little bit cozy after that. So I thought, let's dial the energy back up, okay? Language warning on this one. It's from Sully.

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1: Doing that, it's Nookie. And when I'm not lapping around my home streets of Nowra, I'm hosting Blackout on Triple J every weekend. Kick back with me as I play artists from Jem Cassidaley all the way to Uncle Troy Cassidaley, covering all generations of black music. Music by the mob, for the mob. And I want to see you there. 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

holding your hand, reassuring ya, it's Rule with Faking Smiles here on Triple J Late Nights. You are with me, I am with you. Sarah Davenport is my name. Hope you're doing well. We got about 23 more minutes together. Not that anybody's counting. We got about 23 more minutes together and I want to spend it wisely, okay? I still have so much music I want to hit play on, including right now an artist out of Newcastle who's actually, I think, living over in Europe for a little bit now. I saw him do a live DJ set earlier in the year and it was just such massive energy. His name is Sol One. He's making beautiful noise, and that's fitting because this one is Beautiful Noise in My Head. Hey, you're on Triple J. Let's do it. This is Sol One.

Monroe, and I'm so excited to tell you the groundbreaking series Race Around the World is back. With a camera, passport, and thousands of kilometres to cover, a new generation will be doing whatever it takes

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There's such a playful tone to that track. It comes from Lime Garden. Cross My Heart is its name. I've been loving playing it whenever I'm here with you on late nights. It just instantly brings a smile to my dial. And I've been having probably one of the weirdest weeks, most difficult weeks I've had in a very long time. So any chance to lift up my spirits, I am going to do. And I hope I can do the same for you here on Triple J. This is Late Nights. My name is Sarah Davenport. Not long together we have. So I'm going to keep the music rolling. Right now I have a song that came in at number 44 in the Hottest 100 of 2014. Taking the angel numbers where I can. This is Milky Chance with Flashed Junk Mind. You're on Triple J.

0: 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We've got you.
1: It's time to start planning your festival season because Yours and Ours is back in full swing this October. We've got a huge buffet of talent this time round, with Baby No Money bringing an exclusive set to the party, as well as acts like Ballpark Music, TK Meizer, Folk Bitch Trio, Play Lunch, and stacks more joining the lineup. Fire up the group chat because this one's popping off on October 3rd and 4th in Wollongong.
0: For info on these festivals and more, check out Triple J socials.

She was our Unearthed High Indigenous Initiative winner in 2025. That is Kyla Bell teaming up with Nookie on a track called Took a Turn. In before it, Milky Chance with Flashed Junk Mind. You heard both of those songs here on Triple J on a program we like to call Late Nights. You and I have been hanging out for 3 hours now, and gosh, have we had fun. We had some boots on the ground journalism live from Nina Jirachi at the Forum in Nar, Melbourne. And I've just been slinging your music. We jumped into the Swap Meet album, our feature album, all this week here on Triple J. That and so much more. Thank you so much for hanging out with me. My name is Sarah Davenport. You can catch me here, there, and everywhere. Usually here, but you know, I like to keep you on your toes. Truly, I cannot thank you enough for hanging out with me, especially tonight. I've been having, again, just like the weirdest week one could have. I hope you are doing well. Time for me to get out of here though. So whatever you're going on, getting up to for the rest of your evening, for your weekend, I hope it is fun. I hope you're having a fresh, fun time. Maybe heading to sleep. If that's the case, good night. I'll tuck you in. I will not tuck you in. I cannot physically, but the incentive is there. The thought is there, and that is what counts. I will catch you later. Sarah Davenport is my name. Thank you again for hanging out with me. I've got more music for you before I get out of here. And this one, it comes from The Dregs. It came in number 91 in the Hottest 100 last year of 2025. This is The Dregs with We Don't Talk. And I'll catch you later. Bye.

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1: If you've been in a long-term relationship, do you feel like that passionate, loved-up honeymoon stage is over? 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

0: I saw somebody and they remind me of someone, like I've seen them before. There's this like warmth to them. And I just sat there trying not to stare too long because it's a bit ridiculous really.
1: But then they're gone, off at the next stop before I can decide whether this is fate or I'm just being dramatic again.
2: Thought I was just passing through, I was on a boys' night, but the plans might move. The lights in your eyes stopped me in my shoes. I was down all week, now I'm looking at you.

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0: sometimes, because I'm a big romantic, like you'll see someone and envision what your whole life looks with them.
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0: I don't know, maybe I'm extra spiritual, but I wonder how much of that is influenced by like levels of already like knowing someone.
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0: No, but I'm in this life.
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Bye.

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0: Morning, Jack James with Triple J News. Officials in Laos are expected to outline the conclusion of their investigation into a mass methanol poisoning incident in which two Australian teenagers were killed. Tim Swanston has this update.
1: Melbourne teenagers Bianca Jones and Holly Morton Bowles, both 19, died after a mass methanol poisoning incident at the Nana Backpackers Hostel in Vang Vieng in November 2024. Four others also died. In an expected press conference today in Laos, Lao officials are expected to outline charges that could be pursued. The Australian government has briefed the teenagers' families that those charges could attract a cumulative maximum jail term of 1 year and a $1,600 fine. Bianca Jones' father, Mark Jones, said he didn't have words to describe the disgust he felt. Both families are calling on the Australian government to intervene.
0: The United States military says it's launched a sixth consecutive night of airstrikes on targets in Iran. The US has intensified its strikes against Tehran, hitting targets further north and firing into a ship that it accused of trying to break its naval blockade on the Islamic Republic. Iran has reiterated by launching missiles and has retaliated, rather, by launching missiles and drones at American allies across the region, warning its attacks may continue to escalate. Back at home, there are 500,000 fewer daily smokers in Australia today compared to 3 years ago, according to the latest data from the Australian Institute of Health and Welfare. Sarah Tomevska has more.
2: The National Drug Strategy Household Survey has found daily smoking rates among adults have fallen to a historic low of 5.8%, while the daily vaping rate among Australians aged over 14 has stabilised at 3.6%. While smoking is down, the survey found the use of other nicotine products like pouches is rising, with the number of people who use three or more nicotine products doubling in the last year, which could represent an increase in the average amount of nicotine being consumed.
0: In sport, Geelong has snapped a three-game losing streak, downing St Kilda by 27 points at Cardinia Park to open round 19 of the AFL. Cats forward Grian Myers kicked three goals and says, after a lean patch, the club is now back on track for the finals.
3: I'm very proud that we can get back into the Geelong way, and that's what it felt like, a Geelong game, even though the end was a little bit ugly. We set it up and now we're in great position to attack the year.
0: And Brisbane fullback Reece Walsh has led the Broncos to an upset win over the ladder-leading Penrith Panthers to kick off round 20 of the NRL. The victory ends the Broncos' 8-match losing streak. That's the news for now. Right around Australia, this is Triple J.
4: Triple J would like to pay our respects to this country's First Peoples, First Nations listeners, artists and traditional custodians of the land throughout Australia. 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
6: Good morning.
7: My goodness, we've made it to Friday.
6: That's right. Abby and Tyrone with you on breakfast, and we've done it a full week. How good's that?
7: I know. Hey, put your hands together because you've also done it.
6: You've made it
7: to the end of the week. It is Friday, Friday morning. Mm-hmm. We are up nice and early for hopefully maybe the last time this week.
6: Do you feel, I wonder if you compared our voices now to the very start of the week, if we sound
7: actually
6: more tired, more excited.
7: And you know what? Maybe we can get that clipped.
6: The energy.
7: Yeah.
6: From Monday.
7: The energy difference. On the other side of this mix at 6, we will hear what we sounded like on that Monday show. Because I will say, I really tested the limits of my bedtime last night.
6: What time did you go to bed?
7: Well, I've got some family visiting in town from the West Coast.
6: Yeah.
7: So went out and had some dinner, but I probably, you know, hit pillow at 9:30.
6: Oh, darling.
7: Which is...
6: That's basically the middle of the night.
7: I know.
6: Well, I was awake at 3:30 this morning.
7: 3:30.
6: Body woke me up at 3:30.
7: My goodness.
6: You know when you
7: I just would have been hitting REM.
6: Well, I was going to say, you know when you come out, you can feel yourself, you're out of the REM cycle.
7: Yeah.
6: And you wake up and you're like, ah, and then you look at it and it's like middle of the night. You're like, not now, body, not now.
7: Not now.
6: But I'll tell you what, we all need to make sure our energy is up for this.
7: Team, that's right. It is our first like a version on a Friday morning with you, and who better to do it than Devorah?
6: You're not ready for it. That's what I'm going to say.
7: Yeah.
6: You are not ready for it. She is such an incredible performer, has opened for the likes of Genesis Owusu and Play Lunch, and we've been saying all week that she is in the middle of that Venn diagram. So if you like either or both of those artists, you're in for a treat a little bit later, up after 8. But first things first.
8: Who's that?
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7: Let's rip the lid off this. The Mix at 6, we have got, what's it clocking in at?
6: 12:40.
7: 12 minutes and 40 seconds of pure energy, hopefully, for your Friday morning. Get in touch. Let us know what you're doing. 0439757555. What are you looking forward to this weekend?
6: Yeah, you know? We tools down already at 6 a.m.? I think so. Come on.
7: Yeah, come on.
6: You deserve it.
7: Or tools up a bit later than usual, you know?
6: Let us know. What are we up to? 6 o'clock, 0439 757 555. Let's go. Mix at 6.

0: Your Mix at Six, courtesy of Mowgli May. Holy moly.
1: Hell yeah. What a way to kick off a Friday morning. My goodness.
0: And you're up and at it, let me tell you. 0439757555. We've got Lyndon in Viewbank in the car. You're with Chelsea. You're with Kelsey. Where are you going, Lyndon?
2: Hey, guys. We're off to Mount Hotham. We're currently in the car on the way up.
0: Beautiful.
2: Loving life, loving the tunes.
1: Oh my God, you're the second person we've had call in on the way to the snow.
0: This week, yeah.
1: Yeah, this week. I mean, slow start to the season, but how's it looking today, Lyndon?
2: Oh, well, we're hoping we're going to get some snow. We're actually going out for a 30th, so the vibe's going to be high either way.
0: Beautiful. Now, Lyndon, you've been listening this week. Do you have any feedback for us as our first week on Brekkie? You can be honest. It's a 6 to 7 hour, you can be honest.
2: Whoa, 6-7. We had a discussion. we had a discussion in the car. You guys have been great. No negatives. You guys were amazing.
0: Oh
1: wow.
0: And you know what? We'll invoice you and you can enjoy that 30th even more, Lyndon.
1: Yes. Yes.
0: Drive safe and keep an eye out as well for Holly. Texted in as well saying off to Mount Hotham for a weekend of skiing. The songs of definitely the vibe of the weekend. Maybe also going to that party.
1: Yeah, possibly. Owen, who is a familiar caller this week, you're actually our first caller.
0: Yeah, we've got to roll out the red carpet for Owen.
1: Owen, how are we doing today?
3: Look, I don't know what you're doing to me with this Mix 66. Have me feeling like I'm driving to the club, not to work, guys. That's for sure.
0: Perfect.
3: Go home.
0: Oh, just turn
1: honestly,
0: the car around.
1: I think it was the Dizzy Rascal. As soon as that sort of, and then Freed From Desire came on, and you know, it's just the rest, one thing after another.
0: The rest is history. You did say Ty though, and Owen, enjoy the rest of your weekend, and yeah, kick off early. You know, tools down. It's 6 o'clock.
3: I think so.
0: Yeah, you can relax now after that Mix at six, and we'll talk to you soon. But you, Ty, wanted to know what we sounded like right at the start of the week.
1: Yes.
0: Do you still want to know? Yes.
1: Compared to what we might sound like this morning on a Friday.
0: Here's what we sounded like.
1: Oh, my God.
0: Morning.
1: Morning.
0: Good morning. Abby and Tyrone with you for the very first time here on Triple J Breakfast with you. How are we? What are you doing? It's nice to meet you. What's going on?
1: I am awake. I am up.
4: Wow.
1: Who are those two, right?
0: A bit more of a pep in the step.
1: God.
0: Nah. After the Mix at 6, I feel just like that.
1: That was non and sense on Triple J Breakfast.
0: You know what? I felt like that yesterday, Ty, when we hung out after work and you actually... It felt like you gave me drugs. That's all I'm going to say. You didn't. There was nothing illegal going on, but that's what it felt like. Ty got me going on his Thursday. I'll fill you in after this. Okay.

0: Dizzy Days over and over for your Friday morning. Abby and Tyrone with you here on Triple J Breakfast. We've made it to the end of the week and it is great to still see what you are up to on this Friday morning. 0439 757 555.
1: Yeah, Jess in Mianj in Brisbane is a nurse going to work, but it's fun scrub day, so that's awesome. Yeah, my girlfriend Moll is a pediatric nurse, and let me tell you, you know what was actually devastating? They had a new policy come in where they could only wear fun scrub tops and then they had to wear the plain bottom.
0: And plain bottoms?
1: Yeah.
0: Why?
1: Because apparently it was so they could distinguish between the nurses and the doctors and the, so, you know, all the different types of...
0: And the bottoms do that?
1: The nurse, well, I think the nurses only wear a certain shade of blue and then maybe the doctors wear a different colour and so on. I know, it's crazy out here. Let the nurses wear their fun scrubs. That's my number one cause.
0: Matching sets.
1: Absolutely. Jono texted in as well. Looking forward to some skiing at Falls Creek. We've got the snow bunnies on the text line. Damn.
0: Makes me want to go back to the snow.
1: Does it?
0: I mean, that one time wasn't very successful when we went, but that's a story for another time. What we do want to get into is what happened yesterday. Obviously, with these new hours, we are finding a lot of free time. And yesterday, we found ourselves with so much free time that we actually did a gym class together.
1: Yeah, I've been wanting you to come to my gym for so long and do a class. And finally, yesterday, the stars aligned and you did it. And you said, hey, do you want a little you want a little something before to take the edge off before the class? And I said, oh my God, what are you talking about? And you opened your big trench coat and you just had all of these suspicious looking substances
0: inside. You make it seem so sketchy.
1: No, you gave me a pre-workout, which I'd never had before, and it was in like a can. It tasted like an energy drink.
0: Yes.
1: But it was like bloody Apple Blast.
0: Yeah, and honestly, I've been going to different sorts of gyms, everything from CrossFit to just HIIT classes to regular gyms, and I remember my first time taking pre-workout.
1: As we walked into the class, you said, don't be nervous if you start tingling in your lips. It'll start in your lips and it'll move to your...
0: It'll start in your toes.
1: And it'll crinkle your nose. No, I felt less like this and more... less like that and more like this. The job is going like this. Started on the rower and I thought I was about to row out of the damn gym. I thought I was going to take flight.
0: It was honestly crazy. At one point, looked over at Abby and she... This is... Pretty much
1: I feel
0: how
1: like my
0: it
1: eyes
0: felt.
1: Went black.
0: She was about to head down the road, darling, straight past the speed camera. She slapped with a fine. 80 zone, mind you, on that damn rower.
1: Safe to say you could feel it. You could feel the effect quite instantly.
0: Yeah, I think it was more than just in her lips. It was, she was overcome.
1: It was in my blood at that point.
0: Anyways, but you, Abby's first time with pre-workout.
1: First time, might take a little break. I did feel like I was sort of like buzzing beforehand. Yes. I was like saying things and I was like, why am I saying that? I'm so full of beans.
0: Yeah.
1: But you are so fit, I've got to just say. It's crazy.
0: Wow.
1: You were doing the little kick sit things and it was like, the trainer was like, come on, Ty.
0: And you know what? Shout out to your trainers. They are very lovely. But I feel like this at many new gyms that the trainers will always focus on the new person.
1: Yeah, I was being ignored.
0: They said, well, you were going crazy in the corner, darling.
1: I had to take off from the treadmill. I'm bench pressing.
0: Didn't know if you were still in the gym or down the road, darling.
1: I'm bench pressing the ski. So, they said, leave it to it. Leave it to it. But hey, very soon, we're getting you to the headlines. Jack James is on the way in after this from Fisher.

0: Abby and Tyrone with you for your Friday morning here on Breakfast. Bit of Fisher, What a Life. And hopefully we are acting as your dose of pre-workout for this morning. And there's plenty more where that came from. But right now, let's get into some news.
1: John James with the Triple J News Update. Hostilities between Iran and the United States are escalating further, with explosions heard right across the country as Tehran hits back with drone strikes across Jordan, Kuwait and Bahrain. The US has intensified its strikes on Iran, while Tehran is retaliating with missile and drone fire.

0: warning its attacks will continue to escalate. This man in southern Iran, close to the Strait of Hormuz, has expressed his despair.
1: It is a war over oil, and the people of the south have never really factored into the equation. Amidst 50-degree heat, they still cut off the electricity and the water.
0: The families of two Australians killed in a mass methanol poisoning in Laos are calling on Canberra to intervene after learning the charges that are expected over the deaths. Laos authorities are reportedly preparing to lay two offences, carrying a combined maximum penalty of just 1 year in jail. Telstra CEO Vicky Brady will face a Senate inquiry today after the nationwide outage last week. The outage knocked out phone calls, including some to 000, data services, payment systems, and brought regional train lines to a halt. Australians with multiple sclerosis will continue to receive subsidised access to life-changing medications at the centre of a pricing dispute with global drug makers. In sport, Geelong has kept its hopes of a place in the AFL's top six alive with a win over St Kilda. In the NRL, Brisbane have upset Penrith to kick off round 20 in Western Sydney. And astronomers say they're one step closer to finding a habitable Earth-like planet beyond our solar system with the discovery of an atmosphere on a rocky planet.
2: And Mama, they're sending Katy Perry up first to investigate.
0: That's right.
3: Gail King, right behind her. tell us about this planet. So there could be another planet to live on?
0: Yeah, potentially.
3: Hello?
0: So there's this modelling that's been published today in the journal Science that reveals that this planet, which is slightly bigger than Earth, it's about five times its mass, so a bit more gravity going on, but it could potentially have liquid water on the surface. It's called LHS-1140. So we've got to think of a catchy name for it.
3: Liquid water?
2: LHS.
0: Liquid water. Yeah, well, LHS is what the planet's called. It sits within its star's Goldilocks zone, so the temperatures are right for the water to be liquid form. But it's the atmosphere that's gotten scientists particularly excited. We know that atmospheres are pretty essential to life on Earth because they create, you know, the boundaries for weather systems to take place. And it's only 49 light years away from us, which is, you know, I say only.
3: that's a hop, skip and a jump.
0: Yeah, in the grand scheme of the universe, that's pretty close. And at the moment, it's the best place for scientists to investigate whether there is any life outside of our solar system.
2: Yeah, now to quote you this morning, when we got in, you said, it seems like this will be the era of breakfast when aliens are discovered.
0: Well, I'm being optimistic there because that's because there's separately some news today about this new telescope that's popping up. So NASA is expected to launch this new telescope next month, if all goes to plan. And we should be able to see more of the universe than we ever have before. So it'll be launched up to a similar spot to where the James Webb telescope is at the moment. And once it's up there, it'll do these big sky scans where it'll see billions of new galaxies. So potentially one galaxy per person on Earth, which, you know, it's a lot to wrap your head around. But, you know, thinking about those numbers, that gets me excited because then I think, well, what about if they find one with a little friendly guy on it, waving back down.
3: Hi.
0: And we can say, hey, we've discovered aliens on Abby and Tyrone.
2: A little rocky up there. I kind of like this idea of so many galaxies and planets, though, because you were saying earlier, Ty, you know how people name
3: stars after
2: people? It's like a little... So now the next gift for your brother-in-law, who you don't know that well, instead of naming a star after them...
0: entire galaxy.
2: It's a galaxy, darling. There's already some suggestions as well coming through for LHS 114.
3: Liquid Hydration Station 114.
2: I like that. What about
3: that's actually not too bad. That's
2: I like Lucy Heckensmith 114.
0: Oh, that's nice.
3: Wow.
2: Keep your suggestions rolling through. 0439 757 555. Thank you so much, Jack.
0: Thanks, guys.
2: And very soon, Ty, you've got a Ty-lemma.
3: I know, as I always do every single day.
2: It's our time in the morning.
3: A week of Ty-lemmas.
2: Stick around.

Damn. Edge of town, little kids on Triple J breakfast. Good morning, Abby and Tyrone with you. And Ty, we're doing one of these. And you've been asking for it all week. And I've put a little something together.

0: Kyle Lemon.
1: And I've been asking for that all week. Was that... Was that what you said?
0: Sorry, I might be misremembering. Oh, I swear you said, please, Abby, please sing the intro. One person did on Monday, and so
1: one person did.
0: And that's for that one person.
1: You took that.
0: There could be 100 people on the text line, and one of them wants to hear you sing, and...
1: And that's
0: all
1: it takes.
0: Need is that one.
1: All right, Lady Gaga, settle down.
0: What's our dilemma this morning?
1: Dilemma is, look, I mean, we've had plenty of interesting ones this week, but this one comes from a story that I saw, or rather a video, actually, that our very own Jack James showed us. It is a shout-out to reporter Rachel Mentanoff in the US, who somehow managed to keep very calm and continue reporting the news when a flying cockroach suddenly landed on her during a live broadcast.
0: Now, this video is insane if you haven't seen it. She's just standing perfectly still, reporting, cockroaches running around her chest. Did she know it was there, or did she just not realise?
1: I don't know.
0: I don't think she knew.
1: I don't think she knew either. It's like Jennifer Lopez, when she was performing on stage and everyone was screaming and she sort of like took a moment. It was like, this is like, my I made it moment. Like everyone's screaming.
0: Scream if you want to go fast.
1: And it was a cockroach crawling up her neck and she just didn't realize. So
0: is the dilemma whether you'd rather have a cockroach on your chest during live TV or on stage?
1: Or on stage when you're a massive superstar. No, that is not the dilemma. My dilemma today, would you rather wake up to your floor covered in giant burrowing cockroaches,
0: yuck,
1: or constantly hear the hissing of a snake in your house but not know where it is? Because yesterday actually was World Snake Day. I did catch up with my mum and sister last night, who are deathly afraid.
0: Who are two snakes.
1: They're snakes. No, who are deathly afraid of snakes.
0: What was the first one? You wake up every morning to cockroaches on your floor.
1: To cockroaches.
0: Are they gone after you?
1: Covered in giant burrowing cockroaches.
0: How long are the cockroaches there for?
1: Let's say... I don't want to put a time limit on it.
0: I'm going the snake.

0: going the snake?
1: Yeah, because it's just the hissing, right?
0: It's, well, you
1: is it
0: going to
1: attack you?
0: Where, well, you don't know because you don't know what snake it is.
1: I'd go the snake, 100%.
0: Really?
1: 100%, yeah.
0: Are you? Do you have a fear of any of those, either of them, cockroaches or snakes?
1: No, I'm more rodent adverse. I don't like rats and mice. They freak me out.
0: Really?
1: Yeah, no. Nah.
0: What is it? It's the teeth.
1: My mouth
0: isn't
1: just went dry. No, I just don't like them. I don't like how skittish they are.
0: Oh, what? Just don't like them.
1: I just don't like them.
0: I don't like how skittish they are.
1: Me, if I saw Stuart Little, bang. Let us know though, 0439-757-555.
0: Would you rather wake up to your floor covered in cockroaches or constantly hear the hissing of a snake in your house, but not know where it is?

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2: Oh, yeah, dip heads, lock in. 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

playing our one night stand for 2026, Genesis Owusu. And if you missed the news, we're heading to Griffith this year as well. 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

0: another artist playing One Night Stand, I think.
1: Abby yeah, I'll Butler. Be performing the Tilemma intro. Yes. Maybe Linko, you'll miss it if you know, you know. But yeah, one person asked me to sing the intro on Monday, and so...
0: Hey, here
2: hey,
0: we are.
2: Hey.
0: You've built up the courage over the week.
1: Don't make me sing.
0: You've got, hey, don't make me sing, please.
1: But your Tilemma today...
0: Would you rather wake up to your floor covered in giant burrowing cockroaches or constantly hear the hissing of a snake in your house but not know where it is? A
1: lot of thoughts on the text line. Declan says, no brainer. Cockroaches can't bite and potentially kill you in your sleep. So,
0: well,
1: choosing the snake.
0: Yeah, there's also that. I mean, Tyler saying, you never know where the snake is, so it won't attack you because it would reveal its location.
1: That's what I thought. That's
0: so why I choose the snake.
1: I was thinking that. Paul said, every morning these dilemmas are like the premise of an effed up horror film. Give me the cockroaches, you monster. I have two dogs that'll enjoy the sport. Crazy.
0: Steph in Bathurst.
1: Steph! I wonder what you're going to pick, Steph.
0: Now, what are you doing for the dilemma?
3: Well, I can assure you I hate cockroaches.

0: 100%, I'm taking a snake. And also, I've already got snakes at home, so I hear the hissing already.
1: Yeah, that's what I was going to say. You're well, a snake
2: what about
1: catcher.
2: This one? I mean, you're a snake catcher, Steph. So what about this one snake that you don't know where it is constantly? So it's
1: Have
2: like...
1: you had that before in your house?
0: So I did, actually. I had a snake who got out. Don't know how it got out. And my husband and I searched the house. And we're like, we can't find this snake. So we sat down and we had dinner and then we went and searched again and then we found it was on top of the coat stand and we just didn't see it.
1: if you could see Ty's face right now, oh my God.
0: But here's a little twist in the plot for you. Blue tongue lizards also hiss. So is it a snake or a lizard?
2: Oh.
1: Damn. That'd be a nightmare for your mum, Ty.
2: No, I know my mum hates snakes and lizards. But my older brother actually used to keep bearded dragons and blue tongues.
1: I always wanted a lizard when I was younger. I wanted a skink. I got a whole book from the library to try and convince my mum, but...
2: Skink? What'd you call me?
1: No dice. Hey, let's get you to the news.

0: Introducing your Unearthed Feature Artist of the Week.
1: Hey, I'm Effie, and I'm an artist from Melbourne. I'm really inspired by artists I grew up listening to when I was a kid in early 2000s, like Dido. Like, I like things that are a bit dark and cool and is in that trip-hop world, and it's very cinematic. My second single, Until June, very organically got playlisted to, like, playlists that I listen to. I didn't have a label or anything, and because of that, I got signed. So being able to write the music I've always listened to has been really fulfilling, and it's really validating that it's resonating with people, so... My EP, Solda, comes out on the 7th of August, and it's all about closeness and connection, whether that's good or bad. I'm playing some headline shows in August to celebrate my EP, which is always fun. Live, it's like dynamic. It's sort of like swaying music and like headbanging vibes, especially because I have a really amazing drummer. So I think it's kind of a wild ride. I'm really excited. This next track is Lick the Flame, and it's on my debut EP, Solda, and it's about yearning.

0: Morning, Jack James with Triple J News. A Melbourne father whose daughter died from methanol poisoning in Laos has said he's disgusted over the expected charges to be laid against those responsible. Melbourne teenagers Bianca Jones and Holly Morton Bowles, both 19 years old, died after a mass methanol poisoning incident at the Nana Backpackers Hostel in Van Vieng in November 2024. Officials in Laos are expected to this afternoon outline the conclusion of their investigation, which killed four others. It's understood that officials could seek to charge those responsible with two offences that collectively carry up to 1 year in jail and a maximum fine of $1,600. Iran has reportedly put its proxies in Yemen on notice to shut down shipping in the entire Red Sea if Donald Trump follows through on his threat to bomb Iranian power plants. Matthew Doran has this update.
1: The US president has made the threats if Iran doesn't come to the negotiating table, and Iran is now making a counter threat, telling the Houthis in Yemen to prepare to close the Bab el-Mandeb Strait, the gateway to the Red Sea. If it happens, it could not only send further shockwaves through energy markets, given the Saudis have been moving large amounts of oil through the waterway, with the Strait of Hormuz still blocked, it could have broad consequences for global shipping as a whole, given the Suez Canal opens into the Red Sea.
0: Back at home, smoking rates are now at historic lows. The Australian Institute of Health and Welfare has found that 5.6% of Australians aged 14 and above smoked daily last year, down from 8.3% in 2022. More than two-thirds of Australians have never smoked, which is the highest share on record. Also in the headlines this morning, car dealers are sounding the alarm over their struggle to get timely authorisation for repairs amid a surge in new manufacturers offering EVs in Australia. Here's Romy Stevens.
2: Electric vehicles have made up about a third of new car sales in Australia over the past 2 months. CEO of the Australian Automotive Dealer Association, James Vortman, has welcomed new brands coming into the market and encouraging competition. But he says those brands must guarantee they can fix potential defects or provide a refund if a car isn't working.
3: Often the dealer sits between the manufacturer and the consumer.
2: The association is calling for consumer protection laws to be changed so manufacturers are forced to act if a repair or refund is needed.
0: And just briefly, 10 unreleased tracks by David Bowie, recorded during his career when he was known as Davy Jones, will soon be shared with the public. The collection of songs includes contributions from guitarist Jimmy Page, who would then go on to form Led Zeppelin. That's the news for now. Right around Australia, this is Triple J.
4: Triple J's Lacquer version. We were like, oh, like, we need to get a Lacquer version. Like, that was the one bucket list thing.
5: So many iconic moments have happened in the studio.
6: There's a lot of history here.
7: This was a dream come true.
8: 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Hi, Mom. Hi, Dad.
4: Triple J's Lacquer version.
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10: That's right, Friday morning, Abby and Tyrone with you, and we are a couple of hours out, or just over an hour out, from our first ever Lacquer version here on Breakfast.
11: Darling, less than an hour. Devorah is coming through in like 40 minutes.
10: Whoa.
11: Can you believe it? Yeah. Delivering an original and a cover for our very first time while we're here on Brekkie. It's going to be Devorah.

0: And I really couldn't think of anyone better to be our first like a version on a Friday morning. Deborah is going to be coming through. She has such an energy. She has so much charisma as well. If you have been having a bit of a slow morning or you're feeling a bit glow.
1: Get ready to be shook by Deborah.
0: Yes, Deborah is going to be that the shot of coffee you need.
1: 100%. I'm also really excited for people to learn a little bit more about her because her story is so interesting. She'll be coming through, as we said, in about 45 minutes time, maybe just under, for her very first like a version.
0: That's right. And we want to give you the clue now so we can start speculating what it is she might be covering. 0439757555. Get your guesses in. The clue, it's a song that goes in a certain direction.
1: 0439757555. Let us know what you think. But before Deborah, we have another special guest who's going to be in the studio. I can see him scoobering in the producer booth.
0: He's up nice and early and he's ready to do something that we would do on a Friday afternoon, but now we're doing it in the morning.
1: Phil Fresh from Weekends is coming through for Phil's Five. If you don't know what that is, you are in for a treat. It's going to be a big hour. So don't move a muscle, and certainly not for this. The Like a Version from last week from Emma Donovan.

0: It's Emma Donovan and Drifting Clouds in the studio covering Billie Eilish, Birds of a Feather, Your Like a Version from last week. Today we are about half an hour out from being joined by Devorah for her first Like a Version, our first Like a Version with you here on Triple J Breakfast. Abby and Tyrone with you, and we are so excited to be getting into this.
1: Yeah!
2: Here we go! Holy moly, we are doing it. Feels Five. And in the studio right now, breakfast listeners, please welcome into your ears the one, the only Phil Fresh.
3: What's good, y'all?
2: Oh, my God, Phil.
3: My days.
2: You're here.
3: Why are you guys waking up this early for
2: me? Good morning. Why are you up this early? What are you doing here?
3: I don't know. No, I do know. I'm doing Phil's Five, man. The stupid-ass game, the stupid-ass list that I do. But it is equal parts stupid and equal parts serious as well.
2: Yeah, this is where Phil comes forth, gives his list. You have the power to potentially influence where the list goes. On 0439757555, we need to know from you what you think of the list. Be honest, be brutal. You are allowed to fight Phil, okay? I need to make that clear. But ultimately, the final decision comes down to Phil.
0: That's right. We've started fights in the past with a lot of these lists. Phil, you cranked everything.
3: Yeah, just between in the studio, ourselves actually.
0: As well. Best ways to have potato is one you've done in the past. Best entrees, letters in the alphabet that need to be deleted. Mm-hmm. So it's that sort of stuff that we will be ranking. But let's get into what you're ranking today.
3: Today's Phil's Five is breakfast foods.
2: Bang.
3: Ever heard of them?
2: Yes.
3: You like them?
2: Oh, mama. Very aware of them.
3: Well, here's the best five.
2: Okay, well.
3: Official.
2: According to Phil, as we said, you are allowed to fight him. You know the text line number. Let's kick it off. That. Number five.
3: Number five, orange juice.
0: You said breakfast foods?
3: Yeah, I mean, there's, you know, orange is a fruit.
0: And you start with orange
3: with pulp,
0: juice?
3: With pulp.
2: It counts as a
3: so
2: food.
3: So that's a food,
0: with
3: actually.
0: Pulp, with pulp.
3: By the way, this is just after 7 a.m. and you're already yelling at me, Tyrone. I really don't appreciate it, to be
0: sorry,
3: honest.
0: I'm sorry, you said breakfast foods and then jump
3: it
0: into
3: counts,
0: orange juice?
3: It counts, man. It counts.
2: Let's just see
0: what
2: this,
0: was it? The pulp.
2: Let's see yes. where the list goes. What's number four?
3: Number four, pancakes. It is too quiet in the studio for the first Phil's Five on Triple J Breakfast.
2: I am not going to add my own personal taste into this because I hate pancakes.
3: How are you not rocking with pancakes?
2: I don't like hot pancakes? Sweet. I don't like hot and sweet.
3: Tyrone?
0: Hot and sweet. Hello. Mama, look at your co-host.
3: Exactly.
2: Do you like pancakes?
0: I do like pancakes.
3: As you a know, breakfast
0: I'm
3: food,
0: not
3: right?
0: Not really a sweet tooth, but...
2: It's safe.
0: Yeah.
3: Oh, you guys are pissing me off.
2: What's number three?
3: Number three, eggs.
2: Ooh, how you like them?
0: Yeah.
3: Look, I like them any which way, to be honest. But eggs, I think, is a go-to breakfast staple. You know, whatever way you want them, they are just always in the conversation when it comes to breakfast foods.
0: I would say eggs would be number one for me.
2: That's crazy. Well,
0: so...
3: When?
0: I'm curious...
3: Did I ask?
0: Well, you said they're goated. That's greatest of all time, mood.
3: Yeah, top three goated.
0: Okay.
3: Three and it's third.
0: Two and one. Hit us with it.
3: Number two, toast.
2: Hey!
3: All right. Thank you very much.
2: Let's go.
3: Toast is the... I was about to say it again. But it is one of the better breakfast foods. You know what I mean? You're not really having this at dinner. Maybe at lunch. I don't know. But breakfast, that's the one right there.
2: God, nothing better than a good bit of toast, bit of butter, bit of honey. Oi.
0: Oh, peanut butter.
3: Come on.
2: With butter.
0: And butter.
2: Mm.
3: Oh. And butter.
2: Yeah. It's crazy. Well, look, this is a pretty safe list so far. In five, we have juice. In four, we have pancake. Orange juice, sorry. Okay.
3: Specific.
2: Well, then we have...
0: Pulp.
2: It's the only one where you're specific because then it's pancake, followed by egg, followed by toast. So hit us with it. What, according to you, is the number one breakfast food?
3: Number one, and no disrespect, no offense, but number one is beer can.
2: Did you say beer can?
0: Beer can.
3: Nah, I just wanted to put a little bit of some island some island flavor on that one. Bacon is number one, the best breakfast food right there for your Friday mornings here on Triple J Breakfast with Abby and Tyrone.
0: Thanks for doing a nice little reset there. Can I just say, I don't like bacon.
3: Cut the beat.
0: I don't like bacon, guys.
3: You know, this. I'm telling you, I woke up so early today and I didn't have to. And I've come in here and I've given you a list and you're already poo-poo.
0: Don't like it.
2: You know what my number one would be? Breakfast burrito. Love a breakfast burrito.
3: Now, someone on the text line helped me out.
2: I just think that we can get a little bit more exciting. We've got orange juice with pulp, pancake, eggs, toast, and bacon. Like, let's...
0: Do you know what we need to put in
2: there?
0: Let's
2: be creative.
0: Halloumi.
2: Side of halloumi. Oh, my God, cheese. Guys, someone... what the hell are we talking about? Where's hash brown?
3: Stop playing them. Stop it. Stop it. Cut it. Cut it off.
2: Sorry.
3: So I need people to help me. I need people to fight with me on the text line, all right? It's bacon number one, nothing else. Shush.
2: No, hash brown army, rise up. Make yourself count.
0: What about little soldiers?
3: Enough.
0: Like a little
3: enough.
0: In the egg.
3: Shush.
2: Egg and toast, combine them, make way for hash brown. I like your thinking. Phil's Five continues. Let us know what you think. 0439 757555. You're on Triple J. Abby and Tyrone with you.

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1: This Sunday, we're shaking off the Midwinter Blues with a trek back to Splendor in the Grass. 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
1: Breakfast with Abby and Tyrone on Triple J.

0: Abby and Tyrone with you on breakfast. And hey, maybe that's what you're having for your breakfast food. And we're talking breakfast food because of this.
1: Yeah!
2: I'm in the air. Let's do it together.
3: Say what?
4: Phil Fresh from your weekends in the studio with us right now. He ranks things 1 to 5, and they can be very, very random at times. And we love hearing your input to this list, but let's recap your current list of breakfast foods.
3: Yes, 5, orange juice. 4, pancakes. 3, eggs. 2, toast. And 1, bacon.
0: Now, I am the admiral of Hash Brown Army. And I'm devastated it hasn't made the cut. Doesn't make any sense.
4: Yeah. And I'm rallying the halloumi herd. And we are small but mighty on the text line so far. 0439757555. Halloumi is shunned off this list so far.
0: Now, also we need to take into account that, Phil, you don't really eat breakfast.
3: That's unnecessary.
0: Just putting that out there.
3: You don't have to bring that up.
0: And also, I'm going to own up to something.
4: Yeah, actually.
3: Oh, no, let's talk about it.
4: Own up to it. Because what did you say about pancakes?
0: I said I don't like things that are hot and sweet.
4: And then what did you say right after that? What did you like?
0: I like toast with honey.
4: Wow. So shout out to the diva who pulled Abby up on the text line.
3: Yeah, and that's the Phil Fresh
0: army. It was Georgia who said, Abby, I hate to tell you, but butter and honey on toast sounds like sweet on hot.
4: Georgia.
0: Send it.
4: Yeah. Send it.
0: Which I don't know if that was voice to text.
4: That's giving voice to text. Send it. Or it's just Hooligan
3: Hef's fan. Yeah. Yeah.
4: Brit in Wollongong, what's Phil missing on this list?
5: Oh, Phil.
4: Yes?
5: Don't get me started.
4: Oh.
3: Okay, here we go.
5: The fact you put orange juice on this list before cereal, before croissants, before muffins.
0: Croissants!
5: All of that was offensive enough, right?
4: Oh.
5: But putting bacon at the top, bacon is a meme from 2010. It is no longer a relevant breakfast food. You have to be kidding me.
3: Okay.
4: Get it, Brit.
3: You know what? It was good. It's good to hear from you too, Brit. But what do you mean 2010? What's the 2010 of it all?
0: Well, remember it was like a big meme in 2010?
3: Bacon?
0: Yeah. You remember
3: I don't know what the hell you guys are talking about, man.
4: No, I mean cereal. Come on. You got to have cereal.
3: I hear it.
4: So once you have cereal as an adult, you realize what you've been missing since childhood.
0: 100%.
3: Some good ones.
0: Laura in Bernie Tassie, you're filthy about something that's missing off this list. What do you think?
6: Absolutely. Yeah. Oh. I'm with Abby. I'm with you.
0: Yes.
6: Criminal. Absolutely criminal to not have hash browns on the list.
0: Oh.
6: Orange juice? Nah.
0: Nah. It's disgraceful. No, it could have been 5, you know, rosti. 4, hash brown. 3. We could have just done all the potatoes.
6: Whole list. Absolutely whole list.
0: Dishes.
4: Bubble and squeak.
3: But are you can I ask, Lo, are you guys just eating just singular hash brown for breakfast?
6: Yeah, my word.
3: My bad. No, sorry. Yep.
6: Hash brown for breakfast.
3: Yep.
6: Bit of relish on top. Just.
3: Okay.
6: Hash brown's a whole meal.
3: Understood.
0: Oh, my God. Guys, where's baked beans? Just quietly.
4: Keep it quiet as well. Yeah. Michael, in the engine, Brizzy, what's Phil missing on this list?
7: Well, not 1, and definitely juice needs to go. Orange juice needs to go. But
3: nah, come on.
7: Avocado.
4: Where is it? Avocado!
3: No, but this is what I'm talking about.
7: You look at a menu at a restaurant, and that's what you'll find on every menu.
4: Yeah.
7: It's.
4: You want it as a side? Bang, it's there. Extras? Bang, it's there. Smashed avocado? Bang, it's there.
0: I don't know if I agree with Michael. No.
3: I don't know if I can take this abuse at 7 in the morning.
0: Well, look, there's plenty more coming through on 0439757555. But there is Christine who's saying this is a solid breakfast list, 10 out of 10. We have your fiance who said bro rage baiting at 7 a.m. Sarah
3: said, to work.
0: Where is the French toast and baked beans? Not together, obviously, but French toast. Is the goat, so let us know, 0439757555. What is missing from this list? This is your last chance to get it in. Phil, you go deliberate. We're going to get some news from Jack James, and we're going to hear from you up after that.
3: I'm going to go cry.
0: No, don't cry.
8: I will, because everyone's yelling at me.
0: Don't cry because it happened. Smile because it happened. No, that's not right.

0: Role model on Triple J, Abby and Tyrone with you for breakfast.
1: That's right. And Phil Fresh is currently deliberating his list of best breakfast foods, 1 through 5. And you're getting in touch with yours on the text line as well, 0439757555. But we are in the studio with Jack James. Jack, do you have anything to add to this list?
2: Yeah, I think there was one glaring omission. I was waiting for it to be number one and it wasn't. But I'm going to pitch chipolatas.
0: And you know what? Someone had to do it.
3: Oh, yeah. My God.
2: Morning, Jack James with the Triple J News Update. Officials in Laos are expected to outline the conclusion of their investigation into the mass methanol poisoning incident at the Nana Backpackers Hostel in Van Vieng in November 2024. Excuse me, guys. I've got a frog in my throat.
0: Oh,
2: yeah, let me have a little sip.
0: Have some water. Tyre's having some too.
2: Solidarity sip.
1: Yes.
0: Do you want to take it from the top? Here's Jack with the news.
2: Morning, Jack James with a Triple J News Update. Officials in Laos are expected to outline the conclusion of the investigation into the mass methanol poisoning incident in November 2024. Melbourne teenagers Bianca Jones and Holly Morton Bowles, both 19 years old, died following the incident. The United States military says it's launched a 6th consecutive night of airstrikes on targets in Iran. Iran has retaliated and is reportedly preparing to disrupt shipping across the entire Red Sea. Back at home, public health advocates are chuffed with new data showing Australia's smoking rates are at a record low, while the number of people vaping has stabilised. Laura Hunter, the CEO of the Australian Council on Smoking and Health, says this shows Australia's tobacco control measures over many decades are working.
4: This survey shows us genuinely good news. We're down to 5.6% of Australians smoking, and that's 500,000 fewer people using tobacco in Australia than 3 years ago.
2: Thousands of Australians who rely on medication to treat multiple sclerosis will continue to receive the drugs under the PBS. A stoush between the manufacturers and the federal government has raised fears that patients would have to pay tens of thousands of dollars for the drugs. Pauline Hanson has declared her daughter, Lee Hanson, has the potential to lead One Nation, but says she'll have to prove herself. The One Nation leader made the comments in a podcast release early this morning with UK far-right activist and convicted criminal Tommy Robinson. In sport, Geelong has snapped a 3-game losing streak, downing St Kilda by 27 points. The Broncos have upset the Penrith Panthers to kick off round 20 of the NRL. Belgium's Tim Merlier has won stage 12 of the Tour de France. And Abby and Tyrone, that is the news for now. I'm going to go on the Tour de Coffee, but I'll be back at the top of the hour with a full news update.
0: Thank you, Jack. Look, very soon, in about 15 minutes' time, you're going to be hearing a Leica version from Devorah.

0: Known for her electric, energetic performances on stage, as well as the way that she sets up the stage as well. Everything from plush toys to a bouquet of flowers as her mic as well.
1: I saw one time she did a show where the theme was like a train station and everyone was in the high-vis.
0: I love it.
1: So I cannot wait to see how she decks out the Leica Version Studio in about 15 minutes. She will be coming through for the very first time. Cannot wait for that. But before then, we have to settle one thing, and that is Phil's Five. This is your last chance. Get your thoughts in. 0439757555 on your favourite breakfast foods. Will Chipolata make the list? We'll have to wait and see.

0: Psycho with Ripple for your Friday morning. Abby and Tyrone with you here on Triple J Breakfast, and we are picking right back up where we left off with this.
1: Yeah! High five in the air,
2: let's do it together. Phil's Five is where Phil Fresh from Weekends comes through, ranks five things, and today it is breakfast foods. The list as it stands, Phil, is what?
3: Number five, orange juice with pulp. Number four, pancakes. Number three, eggs. Number two, toast. And number one, bacon.
2: Now, there's been a lot of conversation on the text line. Kath in Abbotsford, do you want to add something to the list? Are you happy where it's looking right now? What do you think?
4: Well, I'm not too happy with the list. I don't exactly want to add something, but I would love to move something up the list.
0: Oh. Yeah, what are we bumping up right to the top, Kath?
4: I think you need to have scrambled eggs.
0: Yes.
4: To the top of the list.
0: Getting specific with the type of egg as well. Scrambled.

0: We'll throw out pikelet just really quick.
1: No, the entries are closed. The entries are closed.
2: No, I'm also really quickly. We had Anne from Newcastle who said leftover cold pizza, and I just want to throw that in the mix too, just last second. But you've been looking over the text line, over the headlines.
0: Oh, crumpets also just came in. Oh, God.
1: Stop bringing suggestions now.
2: Over to you.
0: Stop bringing suggestions. Sorry.
1: All right. The new list, the final list. Number 5, we're dropping pancakes.
2: Okay.
1: Down one spot. Number 4, maybe controversial, we're bumping down toast.
2: It's okay. Okay.
1: Sorry about that butter and honey from you, Heather.
3: No, that's fine.
1: Number 3, yeah, we're bumping down again. Bacon.
2: Whoa. Ooh,
0: 4 from Grace.
1: Big 4. Big one.
0: God.
1: Number 2, we're bringing in hash browns.
2: Yes!
0: Yes!
2: Let's go!
3: But who has got...
2: No, I swear if it's orange juice. If it's orange juice, I'm going to flip.
0: It's pikelets.
2: What's number 1, Phil?
1: The number 1 best breakfast food is eggs.
2: Yes! You know what? You played it safe.
1: Oh,
2: and that's
1: here
2: okay.
1: We go.
2: And that's okay.
1: Here we go.
2: Don't mess with perfection. I'm just saying.
1: I could do a whole list on types of eggs as well, by the way.
2: Maybe
1: scrambled,
2: that's
1: not number 1, TBH.
2: Maybe that's next Friday. I don't know.
0: Scrambled eggs has got to be the best thing ever.
1: Nah, hell no.
0: Truly. Phil, we can't wait to see what you rank next week.
1: Yes, sir. Hopefully you guys are better.
2: Oh.
0: Oh.
1: Well, I mean, just in, you know, like the feelings and the way you guys were talking to me before wasn't really on.
2: We're all going to be on the same page very soon. Devorah is coming through for like a version. Let's go. Don't go anywhere. It's going to be massive. Devorah is on the way. Baker Boy, getting you a little bit closer. You're on Triple J Breakfast. I'm in Tyrone.

0: Be Like a Virgin.
1: Like a Virgin.
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0: Spacey Jane played last year's edition of The One Night Stand. Abby and Tyrone with you for brekkie. And this year, if you missed it, we are heading to Griffith. Taking with us Nina Jirachi, DMAs, Genesis Owusu, Mayor, Betty Rays to the Griffith Showground on Wiradjuri Country on Saturday, the 5th of September. $15 tickets, all ages, all the details on the Triple J website.
1: That's right. And another big thank you to Phil Fresh coming through for the first edition of Phil's Five on Breakfast.
0: What do we think?
1: I love it. I'm glad that he woke up early to do that, you know?
0: I would like to shout out Ash the Chippy from Melbourne, who texted in saying, I know it's been and gone, but you can't go past a tradie breakfast, a survey meat pie and a chocolate milk.
1: Yes. Yeah, someone else saying breakfast bucket, which...
0: Fill us in what that is.
1: Yeah, want to do some Googling after the show. But we've got no more time to waste because we are so excited for the first time here on your Friday morning. We are doing this.
2: Like a Version
3: with Abby and Tyrone.
4: Before Like a Version and after Like a Version is kind of the anchor point of an Australian musician's life, I think.

0: Pretty intimidating song. Like, you hear it and it sounds like the Uncoverable.
1: The verses are great. They're so well written and they make me feel really sexy when I'm singing them.
2: Black Aversion on Triple J.
3: She raps, she sings, and God, she screams. We have Devorah in the studio with us for Black Aversion.
4: Oh my God, this is great Friday morning energy. This is the perfect person to be in the studio with us. Devorah, welcome back to Triple J.
5: Thank you for having me and inviting me back into the building.
3: Oh, you'd be our third co-host just permanently if we had our way. And if you didn't have a million other things to do, I mean, babe, you are working full time.
5: Yes.
3: You study as well.
5: Yes.
3: You do, you're a superstar.
5: Oh.
3: You're like a real life Hannah Montana.
5: I am. I am literally Black Hannah Montana. The wig come off and everything.
3: How do you find juggling it all? Because I remember we interviewed you over the phone once and you were in the bathroom on a work break.
5: Yeah, literally.
3: Are there any other moments where it's clashed like that?
5: A couple times, but you know what it is? I think everyone at work is so supportive. And like the moment they found out that music stuff was happening, they were like, what's going on over here? And so it's like, oh, I have to take, I'm sick. They say, okay, so why are you at Strawberry Fields? Yeah. What's happening there? So it's just been like, it's, I think like with integration and like being honest and more like confident with everything that's been happening and everything becoming more loud and as vibrant as I am, I kind of have had no choice but to like force everything around me to make space for the things that I love right now.
4: Mm. Taking a sick day today, Friday morning, your boss gets on the phone and sees that, you know, you're in the Like Aversion studio.
5: Yes.
4: What an insane thing for you to be here for your first ever Like Aversion. How excited are you?
5: I'm nervous and excited and all the things. And I'm also on your first Bracky shower officially.
3: No, you're our first Like Aversion. Like, this is history that we are making right here. I mean, what is your relationship like with Like Aversion? Do you remember when you first came across it?
5: I think the first Like Aversion that I watched was, I believe it was Joey Badass. Y'all Does It All put me on. And it was the Prince cover. And I was like, I didn't know that it got down like this. Okay, warehouse. Come on, acoustics. And that was just like, oh, okay. I didn't know that it was like you could actually flip it to be whatever you wanted it to be. It wasn't just like a cover. So I was like, okay, I need to keep that in the back of my mind when I'm arranging this.
4: Yeah, well, with that in our mind, it only excites me more to see what you do with your cover. And that, of course, comes a little later in the morning. But we've got to get to the original before we even touch this cover. And what are you going to be performing today for your original?
5: I am going to be performing none other than Dance Head.
3: And thank God for that.
4: Devorah, you have no idea how much I love this song.
3: We love this song.
4: I have chills just thinking about it.
5: But what in vibe?
4: The Like Aversion studio for her first time, and it is our first time doing Like Aversion for your Friday morning. It is Devorah performing Dance Head for her original. Take it away.

0: It is for Like A Virgin here on Triple J Breakfast. Abby and Tyrone with you for our very first Like A Virgin. Who better than Devorah to come through and lay down for her original dance head for us? Devorah, my God, what do you love most about performing that song? Because we love hearing it.
1: I love how asthmatic I become. I love that I sound like I smoke 10 packs a day afterwards because there's the chaotic scream at the end, obviously. And I honestly just love how it invites me and everybody else that gets to hear it to be, like, just as chaotic and free as I want them to. Like, I think people don't dance no more, and that's the point of Dance Head. Like, it's silly, don't think, just move.
2: Truly, I think there is a special sauce in this song. I often think that this should be the biggest song in the world because it is that infectious.
0: I think we did the first play for it when we were on Drive, and the moment that it's so instant, it's so immediate, and I feel like a lot of people listening, even if they don't know the name or they even don't know you as an artist, they're like, oh, I've heard that song, I know that song, I love that song. My girlfriend being one of them, when I would drop her to work and Dance Head would come on, it's like she's off book by the second time she hears it. Mm. She's cranking the radio up.
2: My only qualm with the song, honestly, sorry to put this on you, Devorah.
1: Oh, tomatoes.
2: Tomatoes. No, is that it's too short, really?
1: I know.
2: But that is great because it's got the replay effect and I love hitting it back from the top. First thing I did notice when I listened to it, though, the line we always hit the hardest is, the line, you're dying for
0: You're dying for it.
2: And I'm glad we get to chat to you right now because it reminds us of this meme from Big Brother. I don't know if you've seen this clip and we're about to, and you're nodding your head, but it reminds us of this clip.
3: Pooja, what is this behavior? Are you going to hit me?
4: Do you want it?
3: I don't want it.
4: Because you're asking for it. You're dying for it. Get off my back.
0: So can we confirm right now, is that what inspires
1: absolutely,
0: the line?
1: Absolutely, yeah. Come on.
2: Yes, Pooja, what is this behavior?
1: Pooja, what is this behavior? And she meant that with her whole chest, and Pooja said, I don't give a damn, I'm not picking up the broom.
0: Did you just hear it and you were like, it's an earworm, I'm putting it in a song? No, like, how did it land there?
1: Okay, to be honest, me and my sister have a thing where we have like vocal stems, which is like everybody and their mom. Mm-hmm. But like we have little things and catchphrases that we say whenever we're like in the heat of a moment. It's just like, what is this behavior? And you're dying for it is one of those things.
0: What would be the current vocal stem of yours and your sister's that would go in a song?
1: And who's lifting the gut? I don't. And you gotta, I know that's like, where is that from? What is that?
2: Oh my, and who's lifting the gut?
1: And who is lifting the gut?
2: And how are you using it? What's the...
1: It's like hypocrisy. Like, it's like, okay, for example, you go out and you know you don't like this person and then you go out with the date with this person and you're like, this is a horrible time. And then you come back and complain about it and it's like, ha, yes. But who's lifting the gut? Because who forced you?
0: And who invented this system? You know what I mean?
1: And who created this system?
0: Yeah.
1: Oh, that's another one.
0: Who set the system up?
2: Exactly.
0: Okay.
2: Devorah in the studio with us here for Like A Virgin. It is Abby and Tyrone with you. For your Friday morning, the original is done and the cover is coming. We have been giving you this clue all morning. It's a song that goes in a certain direction. Text in what you think. 0439757555. We're going to be back with Devorah right up after this.

0: Morning, John James with Triple J News. The federal government says it's deeply disappointed that Lao authorities are not pursuing the most serious charges in relation to the deaths of two Australian teenagers in a mass methanol poisoning incident. 19-year-old Melbourne teenagers Bianca Jones and Holly Morton Bowles both died after being poisoned at the Nana Backpackers Hostel in Van Vieng in November 2024. Lao officials are expected to announce that they'll seek charges that only attract a cumulative jail term of up to 1 year and a $1,600 fine. The government says it will continue to advocate for Ms. Jones and Ms. Morton Bowles' families with the Lao government at every level and will continue to provide consular assistance for as long as required. Daily smoking rates are now at record lows, but the use of nicotine pouches is rising, according to the latest survey from the Australian Institute of Health and Welfare. Here's Sarah Temevska.
1: The National Drug Strategy Household Survey has found 500,000 fewer Australians are smoking every day compared to 3 years ago, as vaping rates among over 14s stabilise at 3.6%. But nicotine use is changing, with the number of people using three or more different products, including nicotine pouches, doubling in the last year. From the 24th of July, direct imports of nicotine pouches will be banned, even with a prescription, as the government seeks to make them harder to access.
0: A leading American scientific body says it's becoming much easier to link extreme climate events to global warming. The National Academies of Sciences, Engineering and Medicine says tools and data sets are constantly advancing, allowing researchers to link heat waves and cold snaps to man-made climate change with a degree of confidence. The science is increasingly being used in lawsuits against fossil fuel companies. Staying overseas, United States President Donald Trump's longtime teleprompter operator is now under investigation for insider trading. Cayman Gock has the details.
2: The White House staffer has been placed on unpaid administrative leave, according to Press Secretary Caroline Levitt. The man has reportedly been Donald Trump's teleprompter operator since 2016 and is being investigated for allegedly placing bets on his speeches on the prediction market Kalshi. US media is reporting he allegedly made more than $130,000 from the trades. The investigation comes ahead of a primetime address Mr. Trump is set to give on election integrity.
0: And just briefly back at home in sport, Geelong has kept its hopes of a place in the AFL's top six alive with a 102-75 victory over St Kilda to kick off round 19 at Cardinia Park. That's the news for now. This is Triple J.
3: Triple J's like a version. We were like, oh, we need to get a like a version. That was the one bucket list thing.
4: So many iconic moments have happened in the studio.

0: There's a lot of history here.
1: This was a dream come true.
2: We made it. Hi, Mom. Hi, Dad.
3: Triple J's Like a Virgin.
0: With Abby and Tyrone.
4: And darling, Abby and Tyrone with you here for our first week of breakfast, our first Like a Virgin on Brekkie. And I feel like, hi, Mom. Hi, Dad. We've made it. Because what a way to kick off proceedings. Devorah in the Like a Virgin studio for the very first time, taking on her original dance head. I'm a

0: And if that is not the perfect way to set the tone and energy for what is to come for this cover, then I don't know what is. A lot of people on the text line, you're absolutely loving it. Britt saying, this might be the best original live recording I've heard on Like a Virgin.
1: And wait till you see the video as well. This is going to be one of those situations where you're going to be running, not walking to the YouTube channel. But now that that's happened, we can look forward to the cover. We've been giving the clue all morning that Devorah is going to be taking on a song that goes in a certain direction.
0: That's right. And you have your suspicions, your guesses coming through on the text line. Let's go to Megan in Inverloch. What do you think Devorah is covering in the Like a Virgin studio this morning?
2: Good morning, guys. I straight away thought of Straight Lines by Silverchair.
1: Oh, my God, Megan. As a Nova Castrian, you got my hopes up. Are you a big fan of this song, Megan?
2: Ah, huge fan of Silverchair.
0: There's no certain direction like straight. Straight line.
1: Also, the thing with Devorah is that it could actually be anything. So we can't rule out that it would be Straight Line by Silverchair.
0: Yeah, again, the Venn diagram of artists that she's opened up for and supported, Genesis Owusu and Play Lunch.
1: She can do it all.
0: So she really can do it all. Dylan in Melbourne, what do you think Devorah is covering for Like a Virgin this morning?
3: Taking on the Can Do Anything, a bit of 80s Britpop, You Spin Me Right Round, Dead or Alive.
1: Oh! Also, just the kind of dramatics of the vocal. Do you know what I mean? Yeah. In dance, I was like, you're dying for it. You spin me. It's so campy and like,
0: It gave me goosebumps thinking about the possibility that Devorah could be covering this song. My goodness. What will it be?
1: There's only one way to find out. Keep listening. And also, we may or may not have teed up a little surprise for Devorah. Cooked up something special. It's our first Like a Virgin on Breakfast after all. Avi and Tyrone with you. And Devorah back with her cover up after this. You're on Triple J. Cross

0: Friday morning. Good morning. 8 minutes past 8 a.m. You are with Abby and Tyrone right there, Lime Garden with Cross My Heart. And we're getting right back into this. Triple J,
1: Like a Version.
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0: pretty intimidating song. Like, you hear it and it sounds like the Uncoverable.
1: The verses are great. They're so well written and they make me feel really sexy when I'm singing them.
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3: On Triple J Breakfast, Abby and Tyrone with you here on your Friday morning for our very first Like Aversion on Brekkie. And what a treat to have Devorah in the studio with us. Devorah, you've already delivered an iconic original performing dance head. We're going to find out what you're covering very, very soon. But first of all, it just sums you up as an artist, the fact that you've opened for both Play Lunch and Genesis Owusu. What is something that you've learnt from either of them that you watched them and you went, I want to apply that to my own show, from either Play Lunch or Genesis?
4: I think, first of all, I love both of them so much as acts and even just as artists. But I think the one thing I took away from one participating and opening for both of them and also getting to meet them both is that commit. Like, if you are the goofiest or the most kitsch, I don't know how to speak English, y'all. Anyway, the most, like, unorthodox thing in the room, then, like, just commit to that, because the way that just brings you and everybody in the room together, like, not being afraid to laugh at yourself first is something that, like, is a huge takeaway.
3: But this is the feeling that I get with you, because you've been thinking about this, you've been grinding, you've been hustling, and if it's okay with you, I want to kind of go back to the Devorah origin story, because I think it's pretty incredible. I mean, you've spoken about how you've experienced homelessness in the past. What was your relationship like with music at that time in your life?
4: I think music was the one thing that kept me, like, sane, let alone alive, like, trigger warning for anybody. But it's just, like, not having the words for experiencing something like that so early, and, like, just how much loss was happening, like, actively. And, like, I'm already in a situation, in an environment where I'm not really seeing a lot of people that look like me, sound like me, and now I'm, like, really literally alone. I've been missed by the system. I was 15. So, like, I didn't know about anything support-wise until I was 21. So throughout that entire period, like, music, movies, books, like, that just made me go, like, man, if people are making this whilst the world is literally collapsing, surely I can, like, do another day. Mm. Like, you know what I mean? Mm. I could do another day.
5: Music, I think, acts as, in those moments, as escapism for a lot of people.
4: Very much.
5: You know,
4: so
5: listening to something, or as you say, watching something or reading something opens a different world, takes you out of your reality and puts you somewhere else.
4: Very
5: even
4: much
5: for
4: so
5: a moment.
4: And also kind of makes you present. Like, what am I hearing? What am I smelling? What am I touching? All the, you know, see, touch, smell, all those things. Like, I don't even remember my life through, like, specific things. I actually mark it through a song or an album that's come out or a movie that's come out, which is kind of messed up. But, like, that's my way of, like, recalling, like, oh, yeah, that happened that year.
3: Yeah. Do you remember, like, the first album that you ever fell in love with, or the first album you brought?
4: Oh, okay. Not gonna lie, I promise you on everything, the first CD I ever got was Never Be the Same with Jessica Mauboy.
3: Oh.
4: I ran that Toshiba DVD player to the ground, running that disc, like, to the point where it skips. I can't find it now, but, like, I have proof. It was on my iPod Nano Shuffle.
5: Yeah, I love that Jess Mauboy, Never Be the Same, is your, you know, the first medium, first and only should it ever be, really.
3: And it's literally honestly a relief that you said that, because we knew that. And so when Jessica Mauboy was around Triple J last week, she was hosting that Blackfella show on ABC TV. We actually got something for you from Jess Mauboy. Make sure you're listening in your headphones. Devorah, this is for you.
1: Meet Jamaica, na na na na na na, Devorah. It's Jess Mauboy here, your mate. I just wanted to wish you best of luck. You're deadly, sis, and I'm just so proud of you and everything that you've achieved and where you are right now. So keep it hot, keep it deadly, and just go all out. You are super, super powerful. I love you. Mwah.
5: Jess Mauboy is excited.
3: Thank
5: for
3: God
5: your
3: you said that.
5: First ever Like Aversion, Devorah.
4: What is life? I'm literally crying.
3: And she did her own Like Aversion covering Meet Jamaica.
4: What? Yeah. Like, come on. Where the remix at? Meet Jamaica. Meet Jess. Meet Mauboy. Meet Miss Mauboy. How about that? Oh, my gosh.
3: You are crying. You're welling up.
4: That is like, oh, my God. That's everything to me. You don't even know. You don't even know. I can die happily now.
3: Well, you can't.
4: You can't.
5: Just we need to get to your cover, and hopefully that was a little incentive, you know, for you to...
4: Oh, now I have to.
5: Put it all into this cover, and we have been giving the clue all morning. This song goes in a certain direction, is the clue. Mm-hmm. Devorah, what song have you gone with for your Like a Virgin today?
4: Drum roll, please. I am doing I Wanna Be Down.
5: Hey!
4: By none other than the one, the only, iconic Brandy.
3: And with that being said, Devorah, I think you better do just that and take it away in the Like a Virgin studio for the very first time. Let's go, Devorah.
4: Period.

0: right there in the Leica Version studio for the very first time here on Triple J Breakfast. You're with Abby and Tyrone, and we are with Devorah covering Brandy, I Wanna Be Down. Devorah, how are you feeling?
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2: Our first Leica Version on a Friday morning here on Breakfast. Your first Leica Version. It feels like history. I do want to ask towards the end there, was that a little Kate Renata mention? Hello.
3: I mean, those with ears, darling. Those with ears. There's actually a couple little treats in there.
0: How did you decide on I Wanna Be Down by Brandy?
3: Honestly, I was like looking over. I was like, oh my gosh, it needs to be someone iconic, someone I actually love, someone I actually listen to. And also, I feel like a little bit of like, I feel like 9-year-old me would have just felt like this is appropriate because Brandy literally came onto the scene as a child star. One of the first like early black girl child pop stars in the early like, what? Oh my gosh, like 90s, like she kind of really blew up and took off. And I think it's just like having somebody be so visibly and so proudly who they are as a black woman is something that like I do not take at what's it called? What's the word in English? Like advantage?
0: Take it lightly?
3: Take it lightly. Yeah. I don't take that lightly. I think there is a rising culture of like overlooking and underrepresenting people and how they've like actually contributed to the scene, and Brandy is one of them. There is not an R&B, pop, anything that you love about maximalism, especially when it comes to vocal arrangements, comes from Brandy. She is known as the vocal Bible. So yeah, Brandy's always just been around.
0: And now this cover will be around I Wanna Be Down by Brandy, the Leica Version from Devorah. Your first Leica Version, our first Leica Version. We did it, folks.
3: We did it, Joe.
0: They said we couldn't, but we did it. I mean, Devorah, before we let you go, is there anything on the calendar for the rest of the year that you're most looking forward to?
3: Oh, darling. New releases, new music. Yes.
0: Let's go. There's more to come from Devorah. Abby and Tyrone with you. We're going to tell you who's doing like a version next week. But Devorah, you get out of here. Thank you so much.
3: I will. I'm going to go get me a matcha, darling.
0: Oh, beautiful.

0: of an iconic, like, a version. Darling, doesn't get better. I've got goosebumps.
1: There's something in the air.
0: There's something in
1: on
0: the air.
1: On this Friday morning, you are with Abby and Tyrone here on Triple J Breakfast. And if you missed it, that iconic, like, a version that you were referring to, Abby, our first ever, her first ever here on Breakfast, Devora covering Brandy's I Wanna Be Down. I wanna be
0: And on top of that, Jessica Malvoy sending her well wishes ahead of the Like A Virgin.
1: I know. And I think we can hear what that did, you know, for her in that Like A Virgin studio. The clue we gave you all day is it is a song that goes in a certain direction and she was going down.
0: And you have to go and see the video. That's all I'm going to say. You have to go see it. But Hope in Meanj in Brisbane, how are you feeling, babe?
2: I'm doing pretty good. How about you guys?
0: Very, very well. What did you think of the Like A Virgin?
2: Honestly, I wasn't even in it for the music at the end. I just loved hearing you guys talk, and like the conversation and the vibe was so amazing. I just found myself smiling all the way to drop the kids at school, which is pretty important. Well, my son was driving too, so that's pretty rare.
0: That is good that you were in a good mood for that because, I remember my mum and how she would be when I was first learning to drive and walking on sunshine as you texted in, not quite the feeling. So good to know we could help with that.
1: No, she really is.
2: It was like a big warm hug. It was just beautiful. I loved it.
1: Truly. And if it's any way to sum up Devora, it is a big warm hug. She has a gorgeous, gorgeous energy. And I'm glad that a lot of people this morning got to feel that through the radio. Hayley in Wollongong, what did you think of Devora's Like A Virgin?
3: I thought it was so amazing. She did such a fantastic job. And honestly, she's such a superstar. She deserves stardom. She's so underrated. Like, she's amazing.
0: Yeah, I love that in your text you said she deserves stardom and I'm sure she'll be there real soon. 100%.
3: Yes, 100%.
0: With a Like A Virgin like that, I Wanna Be Down. Devora, for her, again, very first Like A Virgin. It's crazy.
1: Someone texting in, wow, I didn't know anything about her 10 minutes ago and now I love her. I appreciate her vulnerability on radio and grateful that she got through what she did. What a precious soul.
0: Yeah, Kwame and Darling Point saying, how has it taken us this long to get her on Original Fire and going straight into the Hottest 100 list? Cover Bonfire.
1: Yeah, Aaron pointing out her energy, you know, saying she has such an energy. And again, we all felt that this morning, Devora, for her first ever Like A Virgin.
0: Abby and Tyrone with you on Triple J Breakfast. And right now it is our time to announce who's going to be gracing the Like A Virgin studio next week. Tyrone! It's none other than the Jungle Giant.

Now, this is huge because for me, long-time Jungle Giants fan, I've been there since day one. I've been there since also their first Like a Virgin, which was back in 2013, taking on Buddy Holly. Then they did Lights and Music in 2015, One Kiss in 2022. This is going to be their fourth time in the Like a Virgin studio.

0: Their fourth Like a Virgin. It's all going down next week. They're one of the bands that we didn't even have to say the name of, you know? Could have just hit play on that music and everyone would have known who we were talking about. The Jungle Giants returning to the Like a Virgin studio.
1: That's right. And returning to our studio very soon, Jack James for some headlines. Up after this, the Jungle Giants coming through for Like a Virgin next week.

0: The Jungle Giants returning to the Like a Virgin studio next. God, that ended very quickly, didn't it? So abruptly.
1: I cut it off, had enough. Did you? No, I didn't.
0: It sounded like you just turned it off.
1: I said, we'll hear more from you on Friday next week when you come in for Like a Virgin, all right? Jungle Giants, Abby and Tyrone with you here on Breakfast. Let's do a bit of this.
2: Jack James with the Triple J News Update. Officials in Laos are expected to lay charges over the mass methanol poisoning incident that killed six people, including two Australian teenagers, in 2024. But the father of one of the girls says he's disgusted, describing the likely charges as completely inadequate and calling on the Prime Minister to intervene. The US military says it's launched a new wave of strikes against Iran intended to degrade the country's military capabilities. Despite the expanding conflict, the White House Press Secretary Caroline Leavitt says Iran is continuing to talk with the United States.
3: Expressed that they want to make a deal with us because they are suffering devastating blows. The reason for the recent strikes over the course of the last several days is because Iran violated the Memorandum of Understanding.
2: Back at home, smoking rates are now at historic lows in Australia. The Australian Institute of Health and Welfare has found 5.6% of Australians aged 14 and above smoked daily last year. Dealerships are sounding the alarm over long waits for repairs and refunds for cars under warranty from new overseas brands arriving into the Australian market. More than one in three cars sold in Australia were hybrid or electric last month. The Victoria

0: Victorian government has put forward a fresh offer to public school teachers in a bid to avoid a second major strike this week. The offer will bring the salaries of support staff in line with what was being handed to teachers and principals. There have been chaotic scenes at the Tour de France, with Colombian Fernando Gaviria suffering a fractured collarbone after going down in the sprint to the finish. And Geelong has kept its hopes of a place in the AFL's top six alive with a 102-75 point win over St Kilda to open up round 19.
1: Now, Jack, smoking rates hitting an all-time low. Good news, no?
0: Yeah, good news for most. Bad news, I guess, if you're an executive at a tobacco company, but for everyone else...
2: Which I am in my spare time.
0: Yeah.
1: Yes.
0: Probably need to let your bosses know about that.
1: With all this extra time, that's what she's doing in the afternoons now.
0: But yeah, pretty damn good news. We know this because of a big national survey on smoking and nicotine use. So it shows that smoking rates have fallen to 5.6%. for Australians aged 14 and over, which is the lowest level ever recorded. 2 years ago, that was 8.3%. So it's dropping quite quickly. In terms of what that means materially, that's around 500,000 fewer daily smokers.
2: Wow.
0: And health experts have pointed to all of the ongoing campaigns around smoking, as well as higher tobacco taxes and plain packaging as sort of driving this decline.
2: It's not because of the strawberry pineapple bomberclot vapes?
0: Well, no.
2: Does that include because people are vaping more, surely?
0: No, not according to the latest data. Vaping is also falling, especially for young people. Daily vaping rates for 18 to 24-year-olds have dropped from 11.3% down to 5.8% over the past 2 years. The tobacco industry... tobacco industry. Sounds like a drag name.
2: Please welcome to the stage.
0: Tobacco industry. Yeah. She loves to adapt. The concern is that young people are maybe switching off vapes and going onto tobacco pouches. Now, we had a text from Jackie from Brisbane earlier asking, what is a tobacco pouch? Well, it's a sort of a small little sachet kind of thing that contains nicotine, flavorings, and some other stuff. They release nicotine directly into your mouth, and then you swallow it. They do contain a hell of a lot of nicotine, though. So the concern is that they're incredibly addictive, which means that more people are going to be consuming these into the future. So despite the falls, nicotine usage is rising somewhat, and that's likely because of all these different products,
1: different vice
0: that are now on offer. So the government's preparing to tighten the rules next week around pouches and vapes.
1: It was actually crazy when I was in Vietnam a couple weeks ago. It's crazy how many things there are now. It's like, do you want the pouch? Do you want the vape? Do you want the cigarettes? What do you want? What do you want?
2: I think the next trend is young people back on the cigars.
1: Oh, is that,
0: you're not endorsing that. You're just
1: that what your industry is cooking up.
2: I'm not endorsing that.
1: Your big company up there that you're running, you're cooking that up.
2: No comment. But I tell you what, someone who isn't contributing to these falling numbers. Dart in hand, Gracie Abrams is whenever I see her and Paul Mescal. And yet she can still sing beautifully. So kudos to Gracie. And it doesn't make you.
1: It doesn't make you sing good. Doesn't make you put out a new album,
2: maybe
1: which
2: get her
1: she has done.
2: As an ambassador to my company. But Gracie did drop a brand new album today. She's going to be on Drive this afternoon with Jordan and Luca, and we're going to play you one of the songs from this new album very, very soon. Thank you, Jack.
0: Thanks, guys.
2: I was going to say see you next hour, but we won't. I mean, no. We will. We just won't be on air.
0: Yeah. We'll go for a coffee or something.
2: Yeah, let's do that.
1: Yeah.
2: Anything to say?
1: No. That's it.
2: That's all. Gracie Abrams, new music on the way. Abby and Tyrone with you. Here's Team Jesus.

0: with Jordan and Luca on Triple J.
1: Man, I can't believe we're up to the final day of our stint on Drive. What a ride it's been.
2: This is nowhere near the end. We are doing this for so much more than a week, remember?
1: What? Wait, so okay, I've got to make some calls, okay, Luca.
2: Call whoever you're going to call. Yeah. It's a 1,000-year contract. We're going to be great, and you're lucky because we got a sick old show on Friday.
1: That's right. We caught up with Gracie Abrams.
2: The new album, Daughter From Hell, it has arrived. We got to listen to it. We got to chat to her all about it. It's an absolute treat.
1: And we get to take over a legacy Drive segment, Trio of Dips.
2: Oh, yeah, dip heads, lock in. We are bringing all that good stuff and heaps more. Dip, crackers, grissini, Friday.
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0: away from me. I think I'll love you soon on Triple J. Breakfast is where you are. Abby and Tyrone with you. And it is a Friday, which means a lot of new music has dropped today. And we want to get you across some of the best, including very soon a new one from Larissa Lambert.
1: She is a Ballarat-born R&B artist who, if you love SZA, then I think you'd be a big fan of the R&B that Larissa Lambert is making. She's also got a co-sign from the likes of Justin Bieber and SZA.
0: I was going to say, remember when we spoke to her and she said her and SZA were DMing
1: in
0: back
1: the
0: and
1: DMs.
0: Forth because Larissa's partner is a tradie? And was recommending to SZA to get
1: yes,
0: a tradie boyfriend?
1: To get a tradie. They were talking about lovers, you know? And Larissa said, can I highly recommend a tradie? So
0: she's so good.
1: Hopefully that means SZA's on her way over to Australia more often.
0: Keep an eye on your work site for SZA. But before we get to that new one from Larissa, there is a brand new album that has dropped today from one Gracie Abrams.
1: That's right. Daughter from Hell is the name of the album. What are your thoughts on the name of the album?
0: Daughter from Hell?
1: Yeah.
0: I like it.
1: I still like it.
0: I think it's interesting because there's so much conversation about her having famous parents, you know,
1: yeah,
0: and the Nepo baby of it all. So
1: yeah,
0: leaning into it a little bit, not shying away from it maybe, you know. Maybe it's for the SEO though. I did have that thought, my conspiracy brain.
1: Daughter from Hell. Mm.
0: You know what I mean?
1: Yeah.
0: So that people don't go, Gracie Abrams, you know, daughter of who? It's like Daughter from Hell.
1: Daughter
0: her
1: from
0: new album,
1: Hell.
0: Stream it now.
1: Hey, could be onto something.
0: Just saying. But look, she's going to be on Drive this afternoon with Jordan and Luca. We've got a track from the album to play right now. Let us know your thoughts, 0439 757 555. It's called Good Reason on Triple J.

0: throwback to when we interviewed Leon Thomas, showed him a few artists, artists who make R&B. And a lot of the comments were asking us why we didn't show Larissa Lambert. Larissa Lambert missing.
1: Larissa, don't get me wrong, makes incredible music. And as you've just heard from that new song right there, Tunnel Vision, off that upcoming album, Yearning. But Larissa Lambert has had the cosigns, you know.
0: She's DMing SZA.
1: She's in cahoots with SZA, you know. Larissa Lambert is doing just fine.
0: She's so talented, so incredible, coming out of this country. Abby and Tyrone with you here on Brekkie. And in before that, some more new music, rather, from Gracie Abrams. Good Reason. Gracie Abrams song, all right.
1: Daughter from Hell, the third album from Gracie. Thoughts?
0: I'll listen to the whole thing before I pass judgment on the album. I really liked Hit the Wall. It was more of a grower, not a shower for me. But I don't know. I find a lot of her songs sort of blend into one sometimes.
1: Yeah. Well, you've got a chance to listen to the album today because the Sabo, Jordan and Luke are actually catching up with Gracie to chat through that new record.
0: Yeah, it's going to be a great chat. Very excited to listen to the album in full. Daughter from Hell from Gracie Abrams. Abby and Tyrone with you. And another album that dropped today is from Swapmeet. It's been your feature album all this week on Triple J, getting you a little sneak peek. But Mount Zero, it is out now. And here's a track from that album. It's 2CU on Triple J.

0: Swap Meet 2CU here on Triple J. It is your feature album all this week. Mount Zero is the debut record from that Adelaide band, and it officially dropped today.
1: Hell yeah. Avi and Tyrone with you for breaky, but not much longer. We got Frankie Rosethorn in the studio with us, darling.
2: Darlings, Avi and Ty here. What an amazing first week.
1: Oh, thank you.
2: How do you
0: actually
2: feel?
0: It's felt like the longest week.
1: It really has.
0: It really, yeah. I'm like, Friday? Now? Thank goodness. But yeah. It's been so much fun.
1: Yeah, and we have some massive guests booked in for next week,
2: which
1: we'll tell you about next week. But yeah, thank you for everyone for your lovely texts as well. It's been really nice. I was saying to my girlfriend Molly, it's really cute on breakfast when people get on the phone, they go, good morning.
2: Oh yeah, that is sweet. There's morning. A bit more of a sensibility about it or something.
1: Yeah. On drive, everyone's like, hello.
0: I know. They've gone through the day and someone's pissed them off, you know?
2: Mm-hmm. They've experienced all life has to give them.
0: Yes.
2: And then you just have all the energy built up in the morning and you're like, absolutely. I want to give all the love I can.
0: But I love waking up with everyone. It's been a joy this week. Can't wait to do it for the foreseeable future. Yeah. Enough about us, Frankie. What's coming up on mornings?
2: It's F Off Friday.
1: Hell yeah.
2: It's F Off Friday. And I think I'm going to play something a little bit rogue this morning.
0: Oh.
2: Yeah.
1: Can you give us
0: Frankie
1: choice?
0: Rogue?
1: Yeah. Can you give us a hint?
2: What would the hint be?
1: Like what year are we talking?
2: Okay. This person's career, I think, has spanned both outlives all of us.
1: Wow.
2: And probably they will continue to outlive us somehow.
1: Okay.
0: Oh God, who is it?
1: Get your F Off Friday requests in 0439757555. We'll catch you next week. Frankie, we'll see you very soon.
2: You two, get out of here.
1: That's what Lucy says.
2: Yeah.

0: Hey, John James with Triple J News. The families of two young Australian women killed in a mass methanol poisoning incident in Laos believe the punishment for their deaths is completely inadequate. Melbourne teenagers Bianca Jones and Holly Morton Bowles died along with four other travellers in 2024 following the incident. Officials in Laos are today expected to charge those responsible with two offences that collectively carry up to 1 year in jail and a maximum $1,600 fine. Bianca's mum, Michelle, says it feels like their children's lives don't matter.
1: They were just going over to have a bit of fun and just doing the rite of passage that every you know, child or teenager does. So for that outcome, was just devastating.
0: There are 500,000 fewer daily smokers in Australia today compared to 3 years ago, according to the latest data from the Australian Institute of Health and Welfare. Here's Sarah Temevska.
2: The National Drug Strategy Household Survey has found daily smoking rates among adults have fallen to a historic low of 5.8%, while the daily vaping rate among Australians aged over 14 has stabilised at 3.6%. While smoking is down, the survey found the use of other nicotine products like pouches is rising, with the number of people who use three or more nicotine products doubling in the last year.
0: The United States has expanded its military strikes on Iran, targeting the port city of Bandar Abbas and the island of Kashem in the Strait of Hormuz, along with areas across the Gulf. Iran's state-controlled media outlets have reported attacks close to Iran's only civilian nuclear plant, as well as around the operational heart of its onshore oil production. Staying overseas, there have been rare protests in Ukraine after the country's popular defence minister was stood down. Here's Mazoe Ford.
3: More than 1,000 people protested outside Ukrainian President Volodymyr Zelensky's office and in other Ukrainian cities, chanting shame and carrying placards. They're angry about the president dismissing popular defence minister Mykhailo Fedorov. A 35-year-old tech expert, Mr. Fedorov and Kyiv's top general had been at odds. President Zelensky says he's yet to decide who'll replace Mr. Fedorov.
0: And just briefly, the British government has called on the soccer governing body FIFA to investigate Argentina following their 2-1 win over England in the World Cup semi-finals. It comes after Argentine players unveiled a banner during their celebrations that made reference to the contested Falkland Islands, which currently belong to the United Kingdom. That's the news for now. Right around Australia, you're listening to Triple J.

The Cure, Olivia Rodrigo, here on Triple J. Oh, it's Frankie Roseland here with you, filling in for Lucy Smith today on mornings. I haven't done a morning shift in a while, actually quite a long time, so good to be back. Thanks for having me. Coming up, of course, it's F Off Friday today, which is very exciting. Love this. You can get those requests in pretty soon at 0439757555. What song do you want to hear to F this Friday off? You may have heard before with Abby and Ty, my choice today is a little bit rogue for the station, but I think Lucy would love it, and she's not here. We are bringing some Madonna.

0: I've got a Madonna song from the new album, which is getting fantastic reviews, by the way, Confessions 2. We also have a tour announced at 10. New Gracie Abrams album out. Very exciting. Okay, we're going to get into the track from Madonna. This is Dance Teria from Confessions 2.
1: Talk about.
0: Do you have something you want to talk about?

0: Thomasin nung umritin sa chichit na rarandar. 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
1: The Hookup.
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toss it. That is right. It's Frankie here with you, filling in for Lucy Smith on mornings today. Thanks for having me. And guess what? It's F off Friday and we're going to have a great one. We also heard from Drifting Clouds before, Head Wreck, and then I kicked it off with my choice for F off Friday. A bit of Madonna from the new album Confessions 2. I know it's a bit rogue for the stage, but I just felt it kind of called for it and I thought Lucy would love it. Get those F off Friday requests in at 043975-7555. What we got right now, this is a bit of Public Figures, How I'm Feeling here on Triple J.

0: Rule right there with Faking Smiles here on Triple J. It's Frankie here, and I'm filling in for Lucy Smith this morning. And of course, it's Friday, so we're doing F Off Friday today, and we have our first caller for the first hour for F Off Friday, and it's a fellow Frankie. It's Frankie and Tyree. How are you, Frankie?
1: Hey, Frankie, I'm good, babe. How are you?
0: I'm good. Really excited for this F Off Friday today.
1: Yeah,
0: loving this request. This is one of my favourites of all time.
1: Oh, no way.
0: It really is. This is on one of my favourite soundtracks growing up.
1: Yeah.
0: It is, I remember my older sister loving this song so much, and I just love this band a whole lot. What have you got planned for this weekend though, Frankie?
1: I don't know, maybe some karaoke tomorrow night.
0: Oh yeah.
1: Yeah, pretty fun.
0: Would you ever
1: pretty
0: whip fun. Out this song for the karaoke?
1: I don't know. I don't know if I could pull it off. What do you reckon?
0: It's a little bit intense, but I think if two Frankies teamed up together, I'm pretty sure we could smash it.
1: We'd kill it. We'd kill it, I reckon.
0: Did you know?
1: Are you in Tyree this weekend?
0: I am not in Tyree this weekend, unfortunately, but I'll make sure to get down there. Did you know any other Frankies growing up? Were you like a bit of a solo one?
1: Definite solo.
0: And now everyone's naming their kid and dog Frankie.
1: I know a little boy called Frankie, and he's like the coolest kid.
0: Yeah.
1: So it's definitely a banging name.
0: I think it's a bit of it. It's a cool girl name, cool boy name for sure.
1: Yeah. Absolutely.
0: All right. Well, Frankie, can you let us know what your F Off Friday song is today?
1: So today we're going to hear Sum 41, Fat Lip.
0: Yes, let's get right into it. This is Sum 41, Fat Lip,
1: awesome.
0: Here on Triple J. Thank you, Frankie
1: and
0: Tari.
1: Awesome.
0: Have a good one. See ya.